0: It is K-Rock. We are taking your phone calls about AI lying to you.
1: 626 said, had ChatGPT tell me to add bleach to ammonia for cleaning once.
0: Oh, no.
1: And I almost did it before my roommate stopped me. Could have literally died from chlorine gas because I trusted AI with basic chemistry.
0: Oh, my God. That is frightening.
1: So scary.

0: is K-Rock. It's Kevin Ryder and Megan Holliday, and we are taking your phone calls on AI lied to you.
1: Hi, is this the AI misled me complaint line?
0: Yes, it is.
1: So I'm a paramedic, and so I'm always applying to fire departments to try to get out of just menial paramedic work and do real fire department stuff.
0: Right.
1: And they commonly always want to ask their core values. Like, hey, what are our core values? Tell us about us. And so I'm using AI to research these fire departments, and it gives me the core values for Burbank Fire Department, and I memorize them. And then at one point, like, I didn't have my list in front of me, so I was like, well, I better Google them again, because I went from ChatGPT to Google, and Google gave me different core values, and I'm like, what the freaking heck? So I end up, okay, now I got to do a real project to figure out what the truth is.
0: Right.
1: Go to the actual Burbank Fire Department website and read it myself. Like, okay, here it is. Found it.
0: Now which one was closer? Right. Was it the AI or was it the Google?
1: Google was the closest.
2: Yep. Always is.
0: Yep.
1: And then ChatGPT just literally made stuff up.
0: Yep.
1: And so I went back to ChatGPT and I said, why did you do this to me? And it said, well, I didn't understand that you wanted the core values of that exact fire department. I thought you just meant core values of fire departments in general. I'm like, you got to be kidding me.
0: K-Rock, hello.
3: So one time I was trying to get a keto recipe for banana bread, and I just tried giving it the ingredients that I had available. You know, like Splenda, old bananas, and, almond flour.
0: Right.
3: I followed it to the T, and actually I got, I food poisoned myself.
2: Oh, my God, dude.
3: So I was out of cream for like 2 days.
2: Oh.
0: That is so rough. That is so much worse.

0: worse than the rest of us. K-Rock, hello.
1: Hey, how's it going?
0: Good, so, thank you. AI lied to you.
1: Oh my gosh, I am totally AI screwed. So I work in finance, okay? And this is like the blonde leading the blonde into AI. So my daughter, she was taking this college class, and she goes, there's some questions here in finance that, Mom, I just, like, don't know. And I'm like, oh, it's got to be easy. Just ask AI. You'll be fine. Well, no. It was so wrong. It was so bad that she failed the final.
0: Oh, no.
1: I have to pay for her to take the class again. So I don't know if it's because she was blonde or if AI just screwed her, but actually answers were so off base. The professor was like, seriously, where did you get this information from?
2: Oh, yeah. No.
0: It is crazy how wrong it can be, for sure.
1: I know. And we use it every day at work.
0: Yep.
1: Like, every day.
0: Yep. All right. AI lies. 800-520-1067 is the phone number.
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0: It is K-Rock. We are taking your phone calls on AI Lied to You.
1: 818 said, I fell from a forklift and my leg was wrecked. With no medical, I used AI to see how I could fix it myself.
0: Oh, no.
1: And it said to wrap it with something solid and keep it straight. So I used phone books and duct tape. My leg still hurts at random times, especially when it's cold.
0: That's all he did?
1: That's all he did.
2: Wow.
1: Oh, my God.

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2: Hey, it's Eric from The Paradox, and this is our new song, I Kinda Like That. It's about being in a toxic relationship, but being right where you want to be. The world famous K-Rock.

0: that.
1: It is K-Rock. We are taking your phone calls and texts on AI lied to you.
2: 949 said, AI lied to me about my son's funeral. I asked ChatGPT for some funeral-appropriate Bible verses for my son's eulogy 3 years ago. After the service, the pastor came up to me and informed me that my psalm was wrong. Oh, my God.

0: It is world famous K-Rock. It's Kevin Ryder and Megan Holliday taking your phone calls on AI Lied to You.
1: So I was cleaning a coffee pot one day that had been sitting for a while and asking AI the proper way to clean it out. And it said do a vinegar water solution. So I went through a few steps of that and then asked a follow-up question. Said, well, you know, now that I've done the vinegar water solution, and it said, don't use vinegar.
2: And I said,
1: you told me to. And I said, well, I shouldn't have done that. Sorry. So luckily the coffee pot still works, but it's funny nonetheless.
2: Yeah. And it goes, whoops.
0: Wow.
2: Oops.
0: Hey, my bad. Sorry. Yes. K-Rock, hello.
3: I asked ChatGPT, what was the best buffet in Laughlin this summer?
0: The best buffet in Laughlin?
3: Yeah. And they told me the Colorado Bell.
2: Which is in Colorado.
3: No, it's in Laughlin, but it's been closed for at least 10 years.
2: Oh, my God.
3: It's abandoned.
2: It's so dumb.
0: Well, I do think that's part of the problem is it checks its memory first.
2: Right.
0: And doesn't go online if it thinks it has an answer. So it found that Colorado place, even though it doesn't exist anymore, it didn't do any further search.
3: Yeah, it probably was good.
0: 10 years ago,
2: sure
0: yeah.
2: It was, yeah.
0: K-Rock, AI lied to you.
4: So I typed in the K-Rock Studios address to get to the...
2: In-N-Out Burger sound space.
4: Yeah. And it took me all the way to the ocean. Wilshire, so I got off on Wilshire, and you guys are off of Wilshire Boulevard.
0: Yeah, agreed.
4: So I'm on Wilshire and Ocean right by the ocean.
2: Oh, my God.
4: And I'm freaking out, you know. So I pull over, I type in, I see the address, and I retype it in, and it said you're an hour and 5 minutes away.
0: Excellent. Oh. We'll ask Almost Monday if they can come back. K-Rock, hello.
5: So I had some people come over at my house. I mean, my lady was out of town. You know, obviously she doesn't want me to have people over.
0: Right.
5: She thought she heard a little cough in the background. She asked me to take a photo of the room. So, you know, I sent a photo that's obviously full of people, you know. So I sent it to AI to kind of remove everybody. So, so I sent her the photo and she's like, whose f***ing foot is that? So I go back to the photo and I guess it's like, AI doesn't do everything perfectly.
2: No,
5: so,
0: no
5: like,
0: it does not.
5: Like a there's like a random floaty foot right there just in the photo.
0: I like how much you tried to get away with it.
5: Yeah, I mean, I got caught right away, so yeah, I got in trouble.
0: I also like that she trusted you enough to double check and make you send a picture.
2: She knew. So this is Marcel.
0: Marcel.
6: Hello.
0: Hey, congratulations, my friend. You are our winner.
6: Yay, thank you.
2: Yeah, Marcel, you're going to go to the Ohana Fest September 25th through 27th and see Pearl Jam, Bad Religion, Fontaines D.C., and lots of awesome bands.
6: Yes, thank you. I appreciate you guys.
0: Hey. You bet. Thank you for calling.
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going to be positive vibes and a massive cloud of smoke tomorrow with that band right there, Slightly Stupid, as they are taking over Klein Alley Show's Endless Summer Kegger. So have so much fun. I'm going to have to try to bail out on work and join you. I'm Megan Holiday. It is K-Rock.

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1: I cannot believe how much that song has grown on me. I love it. Tame Impala with Loser, but you are going to be a winner tomorrow in some way. If you are trying to enjoy 3 days of bliss at the Ohana Fest at Doheny State Beach, you're going to see Pearl Jam, Bad Religion, Fontaine's DC, Billy Idol, and many more. Your next chance to win that will be tomorrow morning at 9 a.m. I'm Megan Holiday. We are halfway through the week, baby. We've got a nice long weekend ahead of us coming up next. 40 minutes nonstop K-Rock.
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106.7 K-Rock. It is K-R-O-Q. What's going on? And Megan Holliday, I hope that you are doing good, having a good week, halfway through it. I gotta tell you, I'm very excited for In-N-Out's Slave to Nothing Rock to Freedom benefit concert. It's going down at the Wiltern on October 24th. I will be hosting it, which is such an honor. And, you know, proceeds going towards so many organizations that help a lot of people. This band right here, The Offspring, will be playing. 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

One of my favorite memories this year was having Social Distortion in the In-N-Out Burger sound space, and such a fun time interviewing the great Mike Ness. I'm going on record, Born to Kill. It's one of their best albums, one of my favorites of the year. And Social D taking over the Palladium along with Descendants on October 1st and 2nd. Here's Tonight on KROQ.

0: summer's winding down, K-Rock's cooling things down by sending you to the beach all this week. 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

0: might as well be strangers. Speaking of being strangers at some point, I gotta shout out K-Rock listener Anthony in Huntington Beach. He started calling and harassing me about, it was probably 10 years ago now when I first started at K-Rock, and he would call in to talk smack to me about being a Warriors fan. And we have been friends ever since then, and I do want to wish Anthony a very happy birthday because he is a weirdo just like me. I love him, and I'm just very grateful that I get to make friends because of what I do here at the world-famous K-Rock.
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1: Many more chances tomorrow to score your tickets to the Ocean Way Festival, where you are going to see The Killers, Jack White, Sublime, and many more on the beach in Santa Monica on September 26th. It is KROQ. I don't practice.

love those guys so much. Joyce Manor, I used to go to this bar, the title track of their new album, and they write songs about places that we have probably been, right here in our own backyard. They are from Torrance, and it's a massive deal that they are going to be headlining the Forum on January 23rd. So I'm Megan Holliday, and I am on a mission to sell out this show. It's going to be a fun one, so I'll see you there. It is K-Rock.

Fighters of Foo. I already told you I had a spiritual experience watching them at the Hollywood Bowl, and I already need them to return and play the Forum or something, because I want to hear the new songs. I love this one. It's Foo Fighters with Window on K-Rock.

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0: Ohana Fest takes over Doheny State Beach September 25th through 27th with Pearl Jam, Billy Idol, Bad Religion, and more. Social Distortion comes to the Palladium October 1st and 2nd. And Geese will be at Hollywood Forever on October 15th and 16th. 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I'm Megan Holiday, and that was the K-Rock Concert Calendar.
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hour during What's Your Story with Kevin Ryder and myself, we will have another chance for you to win 3-day passes to the Ohana Fest. You're going to see Pearl Jam, Bad Religion, Billy Idol, and more. It's K-Rock.

It is the latest from Interpol, See Out Loud, off of their brand new, critically acclaimed new album, This Mirror Weighs a Ton. Take it for a ride. She is a good one. It is K-Rock.

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In only 2 years, they got a number one song. They played Warped Tour twice, featured in the Green Day Nimrods movie. And they've got a new EP called Proceed with Caution coming out October 2nd. Let's do the Paradox. I kind of like that on the world famous K-Rock.

0: Show. All right, join us Thursday morning for your last chance to win tickets to the Endless Summer Kegger, which, by the way, is happening on Thursday, tomorrow, or today, depending on when you're hearing this. And more mediocre crap like this.
1: This news will make you wish that you were a better athlete. There are new roadways being built specifically for the Olympics. It's like a bus lane, but just for Olympians.
0: I'm going to buy a Kazakhstan tracksuit and wear it around and just tell everyone I'm an Olympian.
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Next week, we are going to find out tour dates from this band right here, Cage the Elephant. They're putting the finishing touches on the new album. Here's Beaches in Tennessee on K-Rock.

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3: Oh, hell yeah. Good morning. Welcome to your Wednesday here on the world famous K-Rock. We are Klein Alley Show. Nice to meet you. Thanks for coming back for more. Decent hour in store for you. Decent day if you want to win things from us, like tickets to Ohana Fest, Ocean Way Festival, Universal, Halloween, Hollywood Horror Nights. That's a tough one to say. And, of course, access to the Endless Summer Kegger, known as the Clam Slam, which will be happening. We just got more details about that yesterday, and I'm excited. Now I'm finally at the point of excitement. First, I was annoyed, and now I'm excited.
4: I think that's your normal cycle of everything.
3: Yeah, I'll go back to being annoyed again, I'm sure, when I get in the car to drive there. But for right now, I'm excited, and that'll be happening tomorrow. And I know people are starting to freak out, but don't worry, tickets. In fact, let's go ahead and kick off the show by giving you some access right now. Caller 20-800-520-1067. We will see you tomorrow if you are caller 20 right now and you are not a lame-o. No lame-os. That's
5: no
3: the
5: lame-os.
3: Deal. My name's Klein. Nice to meet you. There's Allie over there.
4: Hello.
3: Jake's a nerd.
5: What's that, man?
3: We'll find out what happened on his big date last night. Of course, you got DJ Omar Khan over there, audio sniper in the back, Postmaster Johnny and Vanessa taking them calls at 800-520-1067. Lots of chances to win stuff from us today, including Allie's money and moments. So we get into that and much, much more. I had the weirdest unsolicited visitor come to my front door yesterday that I've ever had in my entire life. It was the strangest experience. And now I am a little freaked out.
4: Solar?
3: Not so. I was hoping. I was like, let's just get to the solar thing.
4: Let's
3: but it wasn't. I'll get to it later.
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3: It should come as no surprise to you that was Linkin Park on K-Rock, and we are Klein Alley Show on Thursday, which is tomorrow. We got something planned. It's called an Endless Summer Kegger. We started this summer by finding out some sad news that fun scores were at an all-time low. People were not having fun anymore. People cannot afford fun. Also, I think people have more options just to stay home and watch stuff. So I think there's less of an interest to go out and actually find fun.
4: Well, we also have heard several stories of failed fun this year.
3: Failed
4: specifically.
3: Fun. A lot of broken bones.
4: Oh, yeah. Jet ski guy who fell asleep or passed out during the jet ski process, mm-hmm. almost died. People who have, I mean, it's.
3: So even people
6: but
3: trying
6: also,
3: to
6: like,
3: have
6: people
3: fun.
6: People on the street are just going stabby.
4: True.
3: That's another
6: you know?
3: Good point.
6: Like, why do you want to go out there, man?
3: So as a result, people are like, that's it. Fun is over. And we decided let's go ahead and do our part to try to make this a funner summer. And it's all going to hopefully commence with this giant Endless Summer Kegger taking place tomorrow. That was our plan, at least, after I realized I couldn't fit all of the listeners into the backyard of my house. So we are doing it tomorrow. And now we are officially at the final moment. So we say good morning to our next person who will be attending. This is Chloe in Long Beach. Hi, Chloe.
7: Hi.
3: You are the 20th caller. You made it through, and that means tomorrow you'll be at the Endless Summer Kegger with Slightly Stupid.
7: That's awesome. Thank you so much.
3: Hey, no lame-os, but you can bring someone, but just make sure they're not lame.
7: Oh, for sure.
3: Okay. Who are you going to bring?
7: Probably my sister. She might kill me if I don't take her.
3: Older, younger?
7: Younger.
4: Mm-hmm. Cool. Murder.
3: All right, bring her. That's cool. Yeah. We're in. Hold on one second. That's Chloe and her sister. They'll be there tomorrow as well. A lot of people asking, too, what do we know the percentage of single people that will be there? I don't know the percentage because Vanessa's been talking to people off the air. But I think
4: it's not a preliminary question we asked.
3: I think there will be quite a few single people there. So who knows? Maybe you meet your next whatever at the Endless Summer Kegger. What a story.
4: Were you in cuffing season officially? Or does that start in October?
3: I can't keep track of it anymore.
5: That starts usually beginning of October.
4: Right.
5: Going into Halloween, holidays.
3: We're pre-cuffing right now.
5: Yup. Everybody's breaking off their little summer flings and they're getting serious with their one boo.
3: Got it. Thank you for saying it like that. In case you're wondering, Johnny's a black lady. I don't know if you knew that, but now you know.
5: Everybody says boo.
3: That's right.
4: Should I dump my bae or boo? I'm not sure.
5: Babe, babe.
3: Johnny's getting you ready for Halloween season. That was the world.
6: Not the late 90s anymore, man.
5: I didn't say boo thang. I said boo.
4: Man, you turn 27 and everything changes.
5: That's all out the door, man.
3: Apologies for all that. Sorry.
5: Almost 30.
3: Sorry. Any complaints, send them care of Postmaster Johnny. We got to take a break. When we get back, Allie's got cash. It could be yours. And if you want it, call and claim it now. 800-520-1067. Easy round, by the way. The questions have already been written. Oh. This is an Allie Knows the News. And I think anyone who is, let's just call you, even dim-witted, would be able to beat Allie today.
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3: K-Rock, we are Klein Alley Show. I know that rarely, if you get a random knock on your door, is it ever a good thing. I don't think there's ever... there used to be those people that would go around and give the oversized checks, the publisher's

0: Clearinghouse. That was the only.
1: Are they still around?
0: I don't think so, but I feel like that was maybe
2: yeah,
0: the only.
2: Sure they
0: the
2: went
0: only
2: out of business.
0: The only reason, I don't think they even had a business. I think they just gave away checks to people.
1: Once they had to order more checks, they were like, oh, we're tapped out.
0: These things are massive.
1: so expensive.
0: But I think that that's the only reason I think for a long time people would ever open their door for a stranger, because they go, maybe it's someone would give me a giant check and some balloons.
1: Especially around here, because if you're getting a knock on the door, you're like, is this a distraction for somebody entering my house and breaking in? It's usually just some kind of a scam.
0: Sometimes delivery, it's weird. I have some Amazon guys that leave and go, some knock. There's no rhyme or reason to it. Some just drop the package.
1: An Amazon driver knocking?
0: Yeah, sometimes they knock. Sometimes they'll ring the bell. Sometimes
1: they'll probably because they've heard of your snack game and your bathroom.
0: Ah, they
1: open
0: have to
1: policy.
0: Take a dump. That's why. They're probably fully loaded. I need to get in there. This loser will
1: knock
0: let us.
1: Three times on this house.
0: So
1: and a door will
0: but,
1: open.
0: But there's a, you know, I don't usually pay much attention. And then of course you can. I have an app so I can look at it if I have my phone charged, which I rarely do. And I'll be like, oh, there's someone there, and they look like they're selling something. I'm not going to answer. They'll walk away eventually. Yesterday, middle of the day. Jerry, my dog, is out in the front yard, and he just starts barking, which is nothing new because he barks at anything. A leaf blows, he'll bark. A dog walks by, he'll bark. And he starts barking, but it's a louder, like more aggressive bark than normal. So I just go to take a peek at what's going on. And this old lady has wandered from the sidewalk kind of up to my front door. And she doesn't have a clipboard with her. She doesn't. I don't know her. Never seen her before. She's not like one of those old. There used to be an old lady that would rake. That would kind of sweep the street constantly. She died, and God, I watched her get carried out of her house in a stretcher. That was sad. But
1: the sidewalk's probably a mess now.
0: It is a lot of leaves. A lot of leaves.
3: Dude, why aren't you out there with your blower?
1: I was going to ask about the blowing.
0: The blower is not, I didn't get a good blower, and it's not.
3: Oh my God, it's not dead already?
0: It's not dead, but it doesn't hold the charge like it used to. I need to remember.
1: Like it used to four days ago when you bought it?
0: I kind of got over that phase pretty quickly.
3: Oh man.
0: But this woman is wandering up, and she's wearing a big sun hat. She's wearing a neon pink bathing suit top and then weird
1: Ooh.
0: Shorts, but not attractive, but a very strange situation. And I don't know if she's looking for, I don't know if it's a Silver Alert situation. I don't know if she's wandering around. Something.
3: And by old, like how are we talking about, like 60 or 80?
0: Somewhere in that window. I'd say maybe if I had to place her, I'd put her in the mid 70s.
3: Oh, okay. Yeah,
0: mid 70s.
1: You turned on Omar?
0: Omar's indoor.
3: Yeah.
0: Almost at Omar's sweet spot.
3: Yeah.
0: And I say, I open the door. I say, hi. Hi.
1: I've been waiting.
3: You're just dry enough.
0: Say, can I help you? And she goes, you live here? And I said, yeah. And she goes, well, it's my house.
1: Ooh.
0: I go, excuse me? She goes, this is my house. You need to leave. I say, this is your house. So there's a lot of problems in there. You want it?
2: Oh, you admitted it.
0: You're
1: like, are you friends with these roaches?
0: Yeah. The roach is yours? I said, what? And then she starts describing what the house used to look like before they had like knocked it down and rebuilt the thing I live in now. And she's like, an old blue house with a garage that used to be right there. And I'm like,
1: wow.
0: Okay. She's like, yes, this is my house.
1: Maybe she was in a coma and then she woke up and was like, I got to go back home, but it's not her house anymore.
2: Maybe she's a ghost.
1: Maybe she's Encino Man.
0: Oh, so many possibilities. She's a little...
1: It's probably Encino Man.
0: She's like 2 miles east to be Encino Man. But okay, regardless. She's confused. Encino is just over that way. So she...
1: You're in the wrong movie.
0: I say, I think you're... First, I'm trying to be pleasant because she's like an old lady. So I go...
1: Yeah, she seems like dementia-confused, maybe.
0: I think you're confused. I've been living here for a while now. And so I'm sorry, this is not your house. And she like goes to reach and grabs my wrist.
1: Oh.
0: And her hand is cold, very cold feeling.
1: You think like, she's a witch?
0: I don't know. She kind of looked like that woman from Weapons, to be
1: Whoa.
0: Honest.
1: Whoa. Did she have one of those weird sticks with her that had the rope around it?
2: She touched you?
0: She touched me.
3: Oh, dude, you got a voodoo curse on you.
0: She touched me on my, I got the Wishy potions.
4: Wishy potions.
0: I got them
4: Cooking
0: on me.
4: Some Wishy potions.
0: Vanessa, did you put a curse on my family? This woman grabbed my wrist in a very cold feel, cold and very strong grip for an old, like old men have a strong grip, but not usually old ladies. And she grabbed my wrist hard and she goes, this is my house, and I live here, and I'm going to live here again.
1: Whoa.
0: And I'm like, what the? And then I said to her, I'm like, and my dog at this point, he even like, it's weird. He stopped. It's almost like he stopped to watch, but he wasn't continuing to bark, and he like got
1: weird. Like he was mesmerized?
0: You can tell he was kind of weirded out by the thing as well. And then I said, I'm going to have to ask you to leave. And she goes, you can leave.
1: Oh.
0: And then I said, if you don't leave, I'm going to have to call the cops.
1: Oh, damn. You got really spicy.
0: And she goes,
1: with
0: you
1: her.
0: Don't need to call the cops. It's my house. And then she just, like in a not fast way, but in a slow, very weird way, just walked.
1: Maybe
0: walked
1: when
0: off.
1: Someone's playing a prank on you, maybe someone hired an Etsy witch
0: no.
1: to come visit your house.
0: Now, this was like.
2: That'd be so cool.
3: You followed her, right?
0: Did I follow her?
3: Yeah, to see if she was going to hop in a car, get a license plate, get something.
0: No, I didn't think about that.
1: You didn't follow up with her at all?
3: That's a weird thing, dude. And what if she comes back?
0: Well, it was very strange. And then I did, I took a picture. I mean, I looked on my, video footage of her walking up.
3: You can't even see her face in that photo.
0: I know. I got to find the doorbell footage.
1: You are just so bad at investigations.
0: I didn't think to follow her.
2: That was a curse you put on him.
1: Yeah.
4: Dumb.
0: she gave me the dumb curse? Oh, no.
1: No, she's going to come back and pivot and try and sell candy bars for her basketball team.
0: So I don't know what to make of any of that. Because she didn't, demand anything other than just told me that I was living in her house and it was going to be her house again.
1: I think there's a situation where there's maybe another reality where this is her house. Maybe she's from another dimension. She went through some kind of a crazy portal.
0: In a pink bathing suit?
1: Yeah.
4: Or she has Alzheimer's.
1: Yeah, that's not as fun as portal, but it could happen.
0: Yeah, it's either portal or Alzheimer's.
1: Did you call anybody?
0: No. I grabbed
3: you tell your wife?
0: So I kind of started to tell her, and then I said, what am I doing? If I say this to my wife, she's going to be completely freaked out and want to get out of there immediately. So,
1: do you have the footage, the actual video footage of you talking to her?
0: Yes, I do.
1: And her touching you?
0: Yes, I probably have that on footage as well. And I'm telling you, that was the part of all of it. That was the part that was weird. I felt some weird energy transfer when she held my wrist.
4: Oh my God.
0: In a weird sort of... Like a weird ass way. I can't explain it really.
1: 626 said when she said, this is my house, you should have said, no, this is Ram's house.
0: Ram's house? Whose house? I've already made that joke to my neighbor. It didn't go over well.
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0: Do some news for you right now, and then a brand new hour of the show will begin. We also have tickets for you coming up for a couple of festivals taking place on the shores of Southern California, including Ohana Fest and Ocean Wave Festival. Tickets coming up starting at 9 a.m., happening all day long as we ping-pong back and forth between those festivals and get you into everything, plus the endless summer kegger. Don't worry. Don't fear. We have many tickets to give away today and tomorrow before we finally all join forces with Slightly Stupid at Newport Beach for a one final summer hang. All that will start happening after this. Your news.
6: 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It's time for ADD News.
1: Well, we'll start with some festival rumors that are circulating. Who is headlining Coachella? According to Kalshi, the betting site, there is a 91% chance that the headliners next year will be Tame Impala and Dua Lipa, and a 41% chance that the other headliner is BTS, who I'm sure would have record attendance. If you just drive by SoFi right now, I think there's lines of thousands of people just trying to get merch for BTS.
0: Four shows in a row at SoFi?
1: Yeah. Oh. I think all sold out.
0: Jesus.
1: And people are camping for merch. Other rumored artists...
0: If I gave you $1 million right now, could you name one BTS song?
1: Song?
0: Yeah.
2: I don't know what BTS stands for.
1: Dynamite?
0: Jake has IBS.
2: No, I got BTS.
1: Which is also headlining Coachella every year.
0: Every year that Jake is there. It's IBS.
1: Not a line for merch.
0: You could name a song, Allie, or no?
1: Dynamite. I know that song.
0: Is that a real one?
1: I think so.
3: Yeah, I think so.
0: Wow.
1: Light me up like dynamite.
0: You should have said I couldn't do it, and then I would have said, all right, do it for $1 million.
1: Yeah, I thought you were going to ask me to name a member.
0: Yeah, name a member.
1: Jungkook?
0: Whoa.
1: No. I think that's his name.
0: Whoa.
1: Okay. I think that's his name, guys.
0: Who? Which one?
1: I think his name is Jin.
7: There is one. Yeah, there is a Jungkook.
1: Yes, thank you.
7: But he is in BTS. Yep. There he is.
1: Haha.
0: All right.
1: Dynamite.
3: Klein, you name one.
0: Mahjong. That's a clip. That's an old clip. That's
1: right,
0: not.
1: That's
3: how dare you.
0: That's not a context clip.
1: Jungkook would be very. I just said Jungkook. Very offended.
0: Well.
1: Other rumored artists include Fred Again, Oasis, Radiohead, and SZA. Another rumor was

0: Miley Cyrus, who recently dropped the Cyrus. She's just Miley now. But she was allegedly offered, and then she turned down the offer because she wanted to focus on her new album. And, you know, when you drop your last name, changing your name at DMV is a whole process.
1: It's a whole thing,
0: So we talked about this new trend of putting your text conversations and creating AI songs out of them. We did it for our show, the text thread, and it was mildly entertaining. But one of the first videos I saw about this was a text thread between moms that were arguing about Oreos. One of them had put Oreos in their kid's lunch. Another mom was upset about that. And this has not only gone viral, it's become a thing that has been shared millions of times and become a bigger conversation about Oreos, family, and the school environment.
2: The viral debate about bringing Oreos to school is anything but black and white for many parents.
3: Ava came home really upset yesterday because one of the girls had Oreos in her lunch.
2: A series of posts set to music on Instagram showing what looks like a group chat among moms of five-year-olds at the same school. One mom, Michelle, says her daughter, Ava, came home upset after another child had Oreos in her lunchbox, adding, "We don't allow that kind of thing at home." And asking the other moms to stop packing Oreos, too.
3: I just wondered if we could agree not to send things like Oreos, chocolate, etc. So the kids aren't comparing lunches.
2: Another mom, Charlotte, firing back.
1: Yeah, it's so tough.
0: Does this
1: here.
0: Sound familiar to you?
1: Well, I'm so torn because I was one of these kids that sadly...
0: You were a no Oreo kid.
1: I never got the good stuff. Never got any of the good sweets at all. I was so bummed out. It sucked. And I had friends that would get it all. I had friends, you could tell the parents... We're definitely going through divorce and stuff because they would get the greatest lunches. And you could tell, like, oh, this must be Dad's week because the lunch was like nothing but Oreos.
0: Well, and you,
1: Doritos, Oreos.
0: I understand the idea of wanting to be, quote, healthy but for lunches and crap like that. But there's also, I think, a bit of a flex for a parent to be like, hey, here's some Sunny D.
1: Right.
0: Here's some Oreos. Here's some old school enjoyment.
1: Here's some red dye number 30.
0: Yeah, because
4: yeah, if there's any point in your life to destroy your body, it's when you're a kid.
1: Yeah.
0: Exactly.
1: I mean,
4: right? Because you can recover so quickly.
1: Yeah, the pediatrician pretty much said at one point, because I was like, every day we're fighting about stuff and they don't want to. She's like,
0: it doesn't matter.
1: Whatever they eat is going to be fine. If they lick the ground and they call it dinner, they're going to be fine.
5: Give them a beer.
1: Yeah, like she really said it. At this point, you're right. It doesn't matter. The part when, you know, if I would sit down and eat a sleeve of Oreos.
4: Oh.
1: Be feeling that.
0: Be like hungover from it.
4: Yeah. Please do that.
1: But I would like to do that.
0: And then we'll do a text thread about it.
3: We respect. I am not changing my daughter's lunch because your daughter wants an Oreo.
1: Well, these moms are heated.
0: Yeah, and then, you know, they it goes on to have this conversation about should you not bring it because there are other people that are going to compare. But it's like, yeah, but that's just life. Right,
1: yeah.
0: Is that people are going to have things that you don't have, and that's a lesson that all of us learn.
1: Sucks
0: exactly.
1: To suck. I mean, poor Jake's going to school with a mustard sandwich. You think he's jealous of all the kids that have Oreos and meat in their sandwiches? Probably.
0: Right, and then there's kids having hot lunch, and then they're probably jealous that the other kid has a brought from home lunch.
1: Yeah.
0: So everyone's going to compare. That's school. That's life.
1: And by the way, all I hear from my kids is that their lunch sucks, and the other kids have better lunches. But then when their friends come over, I say to the friends, I go, "Hey, my kid said you had a da da da the lunch," and the kid's like, "No, I didn't. Hey, your kid has the best lunch." I'm like, "What?"
0: I thought you're grilling them about their lunch.
1: I'm getting
0: when
1: scammed.
0: They come over.
1: Yeah, I am because I get told stuff.
4: Why
1: do
4: you care, dude?
1: Because I'm being told by my kids I don't have a good lunch. Dylan has a good lunch. So I say, Dylan.
4: You just don't want to get one up by another parent?
1: I say, Dylan, how many desserts do you get in your lunch? She's like, one maybe. I'm like, one? My kid told me three.
0: Well, and let's all be honest. Everything really was taken down a notch when nuts were no longer allowed.
1: Right.
0: No one's getting peanut butter and jelly anymore, so everyone's just sad in general. No one wants a sunflower butter sandwich.
1: No.
0: We're all struggling
1: we
0: here.
1: We sure don't.
0: Now there's a new sign you're old. This is according to Gen Z, allegedly, so I guess you decide whether you want to take it seriously or not. But having your own name as your email address is now a sign that you are of age. If your email is just your first and last name with no extra numbers or letters, it likely means that you claimed it early, perhaps even back when Gmail was invite only, which I don't even remember.
1: But you know, some people have like Instagram names, and it's just like Jake, @Jake. You're like, how'd that guy get that?
0: Right.
1: You know, you go, that guy must have been in on it early.
0: But don't you feel like that's kind of got a cool factor?
1: Well,
0: like,
1: yeah.
0: You got it back when there was just Jake.
1: Used to be, but that would be like making fun of someone now whose phone number is just, you know, old school area codes, which people are proud of that they have one of the originals, because now who can keep track of all the new ones?
0: Right. Well, but my first Gmail address if you were a true millennial, it wasn't your name. It was something ridiculous. Like, mine was My BFF Allie 143 because my friend Elijah created it for me.
1: Right.
0: And it was like, wow, this is fun. What is our screen?

0: name going to be, essentially? And then once I got serious, I was like, crap, I need to have some kind of an adult Gmail. Right. And then by then, all of the Allison Johnsons were taken.
1: Right. Once I got serious and decided to make my signature Shenanigans, I decided to get my name
0: on that. I actually checked after we talked about that. It's no longer Shenanigans.
1: What does your stupid signature say? Pull up one of Allie's emails.
2: It says voiceover, radio, acting, and then it has her full name, Allison Johnson.
0: It doesn't say acting.
2: I think it says something dumb like that.
1: Yeah, it does. Vanessa,
2: voiceover, radio, comedy.
0: Comedy.
1: Oh, my God. Yeah.
2: What's the
1: comedy?
0: I replace Shenanigans with comedy.
1: When does that start?
0: Right now.
3: And you have a website?
0: It's no longer active. I stopped paying.
3: Oh, okay. So why is it on here?
1: You have a former website on there?
0: No, there's something there, but I think it says...
3: An iCloud account and a website. You're AllieJohnson.com.
0: Yeah, my website is called 404 Forbidden.
1: Oh, I love that.
3: Oh, yeah,
1: that.
3: It says website expired when you click on the link.
0: See, now that's comedy. Told you.
1: That's some sweet-ass cheapness right there. Check out more about me. Oh, it's a website, unpaid website.
0: I didn't want to renew. I never use it.
1: Not even the this is being bookmarked for future use. Just a completely dead website. It was not paid for.
0: Yeah. You know what's interesting, though, is my dad was telling me that because he grew up in, like, the dot-com era where everybody was tech boom in the Silicon Valley, and he has, like, some of his biggest assets are old domains.
1: Right.
0: That have four-letter domains that are short. Yeah, he said he's basically stockpiling them, and he gets offers every single year from big companies saying, I'll pay you thousands of dollars for these domains.
1: What's he holding
0: for? He said he's going to pass them on to me.
1: Oh, God.
0: Domains. Those are my...
4: That's your inheritance?
0: That's my inheritance.
1: I just found out off the air what Allie's going to pass on to me. We'll get into that this hour on the show.
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7: K-Rock, we have Klein Alley Show. There's a mystery on the internet that we'll solve together in just a moment. It has to do with the age gap in relationships and how science has now finally come up with a number. And this is the sweet spot.
8: Oh.
7: You are not the same exact age as the person you are dating or married to. There is a sweet spot. And they looked at tons of couples to come up with this number. I'm talking 35,000 couples from over 29 countries. This was a massive, massive research that went to figure out what is the sweet spot and what is the best opportunity you have to be in a happy, fulfilling, and long-lasting relationship based on age gap alone, which is not going to go over well in Los Angeles.
8: I wonder what the average age gap is in all the major cities. I would imagine it's the biggest in LA.
7: I would have to think so. But, you know, it's nice to see now it's not just, you know, old dudes dating young hot women. Old guys.
8: Now it's old ladies.
7: Now it's old ladies as well. So it's nice that it's flipping around. We will get into that in just a moment with some clickbait. So here we go.
8: Bait.
7: All right. What is the number? This is
8: mate.
7: Ideal age gap in a relationship. You may think same age is the best chance because we have all the same references and we can reference all the same shows that we grew up watching, and probably a better chance we have more in common if we are the same age. Although I think we can all agree that women mature faster than guys.
8: That's usually the stereotype. But then also with a lot of old men dating young women, there's weird crossover again because all the things from the old guys' generation is back
7: again.
8: So the 25-year-old knows everything about vinyl and, you know, all the trends of the 80s and 90s, and the old guy's like, this is awesome!
7: And maybe research after looking at the numbers said that the sweetest spot is you want to have a nice 30-year age gap so that you guys have the same references just after they've come back in style again.
8: I think that it's 5 years, I'm only basing that on the most successful relationship I've had it as an example is my dad's marriage, and she is 5 years older than he is.
9: Like, it's not your own.
8: No, it's not.
7: Definitely not, Allie's, and definitely not your mom, who has been married multiple times.
8: Yeah, I just had the third one's going well, but...
7: Right. What's the age gap in that one?
8: Just zero, because they were Valentine's Day sweethearts in seventh grade.
7: Wow, that's like an Omar
8: remember
7: story.
8: Remember they met, they reconnected at her high school reunion.
7: That's right. And she was there with another guy, and she left with that guy.
8: But my dad met
7: most likely
8: his now wife because she was his boss, and she was 5 years older than he was.
7: Wait a minute. Your dad is now married to a woman that was his boss.
8: Mm-hmm. Mm. Yeah, he plowed his boss.
7: Climbed that corporate ladder. Good for him.
8: But I do think that her being a little bit older is, I don't know, for some reason it works. But I'm just going to say 5 year age gap, regardless of gender. Yeah.
7: Okay. Because they do have research, and it looks at gender too, and how it plays into it, and if there's a better chance of it being a quote older woman, older man, whatever. Omar, what do you think the actual number is? This is the ideal age gap, according to science, in a massive global survey that looked at over 35,000 couples, and they found this is the sweet spot.
10: 5 years is a pretty good guess. And you mentioned that it doesn't matter if the man or lady's older. It's just we're just looking for the number.
7: Just
10: of the
7: looking for the
10: number.
7: The general number that gives you the sweet spot. And it could be a range, by the way. It doesn't have to be an exact number. It could be a range.
10: I'm going to go from 3 to 5 years.
9: Damn.
7: 3 to 5.
8: It could be a range. That means it is a range.
7: Yeah, that's right. Could be a range.
8: Just
7: it's a range.
8: Could be, by the way, a
7: hey,
8: range.
7: But if you say that, if your number's within the range, Omar says 3 to 5 years, Allie says 5 years, so
8: okay,
7: Omar
8: well,
7: just prices right. Omar just prices right in your ass. You got smoked by Omar. Good move, Omar. That was great.
10: Thank you.
7: Allie's out.
8: Okay.
7: Jake, what do you say?
8: Any other specifics you want to throw out?
9: 2 to 6.
8: 2 to 6? I'm changing from 0 to 10.
7: No, sorry, Allie. You're so smoked. Allie said 5, so she's wrong. They have found that, first of all, a couple things that are not that surprising. They have found that the older people get, the more they appreciate dating younger people.
8: Oh, wow. That, they needed this vast research they found study that, to figure that out.
7: Well, look, you may think
8: everyone across the whole world likes dating younger people.
7: And they also learned that who you think you want to be with when you're 25 potentially changes pretty drastically to who you think you want to be with when you're 45. And so maybe you say at 25, I'll only date people that are younger than me. And then at 45, you realize, I got to go older now. I don't have all my hair anymore.
8: I'm going to go with 26, 27.
7: Right. But they did find, after looking at everything, that the happiest, long-lasting, and best chance for success in a relationship is a age gap between 1 and 3 years.
8: Oh, wow. That's so small.
7: 1 and 3 years.
8: That's, aren't you 5 years?
7: I'm cooked. I'm 5 years.
8: Okay, got it.
7: So I'm 5. What are you?
8: 2.
7: Oh, so you're in the 1 to 3.
8: I'm too old.
7: So why are you so unhappy?
8: Hey, it's a long marriage.
7: Yeah. Jake, what's the age gap between this girl you're seeing now?
9: I think she's like 3.
7: 3 older?
9: 3 younger.
7: 3 younger. Omar and his wife are identical.
10: No, 1.
7: Oh, 1.
10: Yeah. I think I was a junior and she was a sophomore when we started
7: dating.
10: Nice.
7: Okay, nice
8: younger
7: move right
8: woman.
7: There. Nice. Mm.
8: That was so cool in high school. Now it doesn't matter at all.
7: No, it doesn't. Johnny, you guys are same age?
8: Oh, wow.
9: Yeah.
8: Oh, think about it.
9: She's a year younger.
7: Johnny's counting on his fingers right now. Hold on. This could take a
8: second. Take away the 4.
9: She's got one of those weird ones where, like, she was, like...
8: A birthday?
10: One of those weird ones?
9: Well, she was born.
7: What is she... Hey, yeah. Johnny, this couldn't be a difficult question. It's an age thing.
9: Was it leap year?
7: What's weird?
8: What's confusing about it?
9: It was, like, she was born in the middle of the year, so she was supposed to be in my grade, but now she's, like, in the grade under, so she was, like...
8: None of you are in either grade because you're out of school.
9: No, we were
7: she's not in a grade, dude.
10: Jesus.
7: She's got a job.
9: Yeah, I guess she's not in my grade. Yeah, never mind.
7: Do you know her age?
9: Yeah, she's 26, going to be 27, and I'm 28.
8: So okay. It's more than just 1 year.
7: Okay. So how many years is that, Johnny?
9: Oh, 1 year. So I guess I'm just 1 year older. But pretty much the same, though.
7: I think he's wrong.
8: I think he is.
7: All right, well, anyway, that was science, guys. We'll take a quick break. We got more show after this on K-Rock.
8: Kegs.
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11: Wednesday replay.
7: Hey, let's say hi to Benjamin on the phone right now at K-Rock. Good morning, Benjamin. Why are you calling?
12: Good morning for the endless summer kegger, Sweet Divots.
7: Sweet Divots. Benjamin, you are the 20th caller. You did hear Vanessa say kegs, and as a result, you will be joining us tomorrow in Newport Beach for the kegger, all right?
12: That's right. What's up? It's good. Hell yeah.
7: That's right. Hold on one second. Benjamin, we will see you there.
8: Sounds like a sick wolf.
7: More tickets coming up later this morning. In fact, we're going to blow out these tickets today, tomorrow, until the actual kegger starts.
8: I can't believe that you're not flattered.
7: Allie, it's a terrible thing you told me
8: this
7: morning.
8: It is an honor.
7: Not an honor.
8: But I have bestowed upon you.
7: You did it to be a bitch, and you know you did it to be a bitch, and that's the way you presented it to me. You said, aha, one final joke on the way out. And I said, what's that?
8: So I have decided. Well, my wife and I have decided.
7: She definitely would not have picked me.
8: She's actually not part of this decision, but I haven't told her yet.
7: Well, then it's not valid. It's not legally binding.
8: No, next step is to get it all notarized and finalized and all that crap. And we have been going through a will just to make sure there's something in place in case the inevitable or the impossible happens. And there,
7: not
8: I didn't
7: impossible.
8: Even. It's not impossible.
7: Inevitable.
8: It's very probable.
7: We're all dying eventually.
8: Yeah, I know. But I didn't even realize that there was so much to decide. I'm clicking through, and it's like, what about this? What about this? What about your couch? What about your car? And I'm like, oh, God. Finally, it reaches this new page. And it says, okay, here's where your kid's going to go. Now, what would you like to do with your pets? And I said, well, I've got 3 cats, and nobody loves cats more than Kevin Klein. So if there's somebody who is going to take these 3 cats and give them a wonderful, yeah, beautiful home,
7: give them a wonderful
8: it is
7: tour
8: going
7: of the
8: to be
7: outside.
8: Klein. So I've left my cats to you.
7: Why? You
10: all 3?
8: All of them.
7: That's so.
8: I'm going to get more now.
7: That's so messed up, Allie. It's so messed up.
8: So in the event, it's likely that then both of us die. They're all going to you.
7: If you.
8: And it'll be hilarious.
7: If you actually. Allie thinks this is so funny because she thinks it's one final joke on the way out that I get stuck with 3 cats.
8: And you have to take them, otherwise.
7: I don't have to do anything.
8: You go to jail.
9: Yeah, you're cursed.
7: No way. I'm already cursed. Reverse the curse. I'm going to. Those cats, if you really want those cats to have a good life, leave them with anyone else.
8: No, you will give them a good life because I'll be dead and you'll feel bad.
7: I will feel bad enough to tell you now that I will take them, but I immediately will drop them off at a kill shelter.
8: You're not going to do that. You're not going to drop them off at a kill shelter. You'll even have them be like outside cats and you'll put food out for them. They'll be fine.
7: I will.
8: You're not going to reject them completely.
7: But why would you do this to me if you know I don't like cats?
8: Because it's funny.
7: And allergic.
8: You're the only person other than my kid that is even going to be in our will. Isn't that a good thing?
7: No.
8: The fact that
7: give me something
8: me and
7: I
8: my
7: want.
8: Wife and kid are the only people in this family unit, and then you.
7: How about
8: you
7: that
8: are getting the only specific item.
7: How about that TV you got recently? Why don't you leave me that?
8: No, that's going to my kid.
7: You don't need
8: it's
7: that TV.
8: It's going to be totally outdated by the time I'm
9: But you're not leaving anybody else anything else?
8: Nope. Everything's going to my kid except the cats.
7: Jake, you want a cat?
9: I want an Uncrestable.
8: Okay, I'll throw in an Uncrestable. Anyone else?
7: Anyone take a cat from me? Vanessa's got no animals. She can take...
11: I did say I would like one of your cats.
7: Great. Take 3.
8: Well, great. So you can throw them all against a wall?
7: Wall cats.
11: No. All right, I'm done.
7: Allie, I don't. I'm telling
8: you. You can't separate them. They come as a team.
7: I know you're doing this to be funny. Like, I think you think it's funny, but once you put it in the document, even the fact that I'm gonna have to deal with phone calls going like.
8: I know, and I want you to record all of it.
10: Yeah.
8: And I want you to send it to Omar.
7: And Omar. Well,
8: and I want Omar to be laughing as well and go, at least she was funny.
7: In your mind, he won't say that. In your mind, you believe that the world, you're going to die, and we're just going to continue.
8: And it's going to be so sad, but then there'll be this one funny thing that comes out of it, you with 3 cats.
7: And you think we're just going to all be sitting here just doing the show without you?
8: Yeah, this is like if this happens tomorrow.
7: Up your corpse body and do the show.
8: Just put the little plushie here.
7: And Omar will play all the sound effects of the cat. To be like, oh, Klein, you remember what Allie
8: said?
7: And then
8: you'll be like, hey, welcome to your Wednesday morning. I'm so annoyed. They called again about the cats. They're dropping them off. Now one of them spraying all over our brand new couch.
7: They still spray?
8: Oh, I don't know. Probably.
7: Okay, great.
8: It all kind of blends together at this point.
7: Are you able to reject, if someone leaves you something in a will, even if it's something they think is good, like, are you able to reject it? Is there
8: that there was a tab that said, if this person is unavailable, do you have a backup? And I said, no backup.
7: She gave my other number.
8: This is my all or nothing.
7: This is cell and this is email.
8: I'll put your wife's name.
7: No, God, no.
8: To make sure. And then I'll pass it on to your kids and your kids' kids. Because these cats, they live forever.
7: Yeah, apparently they do.
8: They don't die.
7: And
8: it's a long-term commitment.
7: Isn't one of them able to get pregnant still, or were they all fixed?
8: Well, 2 of them are boys, so that'd be pretty incredible.
7: Well, it's 2026.
8: The other one's 16 years old. That's going to be even funnier. Really old cat. And they start to smell.
7: This is the first time I've ever said that. Please don't die.
8: See, now you're rooting for me.
7: Not really, though.
8: But because if anything happens to me, you're screwed.
7: Yeah. Well, I'm hoping that Katie and her new husband gets them.
8: Best decision I ever made.
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7: You know, we live in a part of the country where we're lucky in the sense of we get access to pretty much every natural disaster out there.

0: there. Even tornadoes. I mean, if you think about it, we had a tornado here about a year ago that happened.
1: It was like a,
0: it was a small
1: half second of a thing.
0: It was technically a tornado, and then we get there was rumors this week that there was going to be a hurricane that was going to hit us.
1: Yeah, but then now it's not.
0: You know, that hurricane's name is the same name as the stutterer that we had on the air yesterday, Marie.
1: Oh,
0: remember
1: yeah, Tropical Storm Marie.
0: Tropical Storm Marie, which is exactly what will happen if you're in the front row of, these, of the Sublime Show.
2: And it's stupid. Slightly stupid.
0: If you're in the front row of that show, it's going to be another tropical storm. So I recommend you get a poncho if you're going to be there early for the Endless Summer Kegger. She's going to be introducing the band. But I did want to figure out, because there's always good to have updates on how to survive these things that happen. I mean, think about it. Today, there was an earthquake, not a big one, 3.4, happened in the Ontario area. But there are natural disasters. As you know, we get mudslides. We get earthquakes, obviously. This week, now it's down to a tropical storm, but at one point they said a hurricane could be hitting us from the Pacific. It's hurricane season right now, something that we didn't usually get. We did get tornado last year.
1: There's a lot of scary news articles about El Nino this year it's going to be crazy.
0: That's the big one they're saying. This El Nino thing is going to mess us up big time. We've experienced the extreme heat. There was some weird-ass heat/humidity situation we had going on last week that felt very...
1: Anything's possible here, but I think you hear about big earthquakes and then you hear about the flash floods, whether it's in the Grand Canyon or Nepal, and you think, is that going to happen here? Because you're right, in a way, anything is possible.
0: Let's see who on the show would be able to survive the longest, and I'm going to give you some actual scenarios that you could find yourself in, and how would you handle these, and listen closely, because as much as this may seem like a stupid show with stupid people, what you're about to hear could actually save your life. And you may remember 5 years from now, wait a minute, I think they talked about that on K-Rock, and I'm not supposed to do this. So let's just say for a moment, Allie, you're in your bed when an earthquake strikes.
1: Great.
0: Sleeping, middle of the night, because I don't know why it feels like that's when it always is going to happen.
3: That's like a massage.
1: Yeah.
0: What is the most evidence-based action you should take?
1: What the hell is evidence-based action?
0: They looked at scenarios of this exact thing happening, and they found that your best chance for survival is if you do the following when an earthquake hits, and I'm talking big one, because they keep saying we're at the gates of hell or whatever the experts keep saying about the big one that's going to hit because of all of the rumblings and we're long overdue for it and the plates and everything else. They say everything's lining up that big one could happen any moment now. Could be 1,000 years, but could be any moment now too.
1: So if it was that scenario, if I'm laying in bed and there is an earthquake.
0: But it's a very likely scenario.
1: I would pull the covers over my head and sit there.
0: Like a Dutch oven.
1: Yeah, a Dutch oven myself.
4: Like you just want to ride it out?
1: Yeah.
0: Just pull the
1: cover. I'm going to wait for it to finish before I start running. I don't want to run around when there's the ground shaking.
0: So you
1: and
0: believe.
1: Start getting, I mean, I'm pretty clear of things hitting me when I'm in my bed.
0: You
1: it's not
0: those.
1: Like there's chandeliers.
4: Where your son is.
1: Well, he'll be in his bed. Everyone just stop.
3: Didn't say anything. Dutch oven everybody.
1: Just chill.
0: You're not, you're not concerned.
1: Wait for it to finish.
0: That all those white lady dream catchers you have above you are going to fall on you?
1: Can finally catch me back.
4: real bad.
0: I got tangled up in a net from one of her dream catchers.
1: I was thinking I would maybe military style roll off the bed and then under the bed, but then if the bed crushes me, that's probably not good.
0: Right.
1: So I think it's better to just stay in one place.
0: So you say stay in bed under the covers. Omar, what do you say? Same situation. You're in bed. Big rumbler happens. Middle of the night. What do you do?
4: So I'm the type of person that when I am awoken by something like that, I'm like 100% awake. There's no like drowsiness. So I would wake up, get my children, and we're outside in the backyard instantly.
1: How, but you're running seconds. Through a house when it's shaking? You don't know if
4: I am very agile.
0: I don't believe that for a second.
1: Didn't you finish 3.1 miles in 30 minutes barely?
0: Yeah, that's agile right there. That's agile.
4: That's more of a stamina thing.
0: Right. So, Omar, you grab your kids and then you move. And are you on a second floor in this situation?
4: Yeah, I'm on the second floor.
0: So you're moving to a first floor and then running outside
1: so
0: and standing in the
1: second
0: yard.
1: Second floor can crush you?
0: All right, that's what Omar said. Jake, what do you do? I know the shack is not probably where you want to be when a big one hits, but what
1: it's
0: is
1: probably
0: the,
1: where everyone wants to be. It's probably like a bomb shelter.
0: Middle,
4: I mean, we're talking the big one, right? Everything is rattling.
0: Yeah, but you don't know. When the rattling starts, you don't know if it's a big one or not because you don't know, once again, is this going to be the big one? Is this going to be?
4: If it keeps going longer than 10 seconds, grab my kids, going to the backyard.
0: All right, Jake, what do you do?
3: I think what they've said is to get in a doorway or get into a bathtub, but since I live in a shack and it's right next to my front door, I can just roll right out of bed right into the front yard.
1: I have heard the doorway.
0: That's convenient.
4: It's going to be the safest for sure.
0: Roll out of bed into my yard. I don't know if science looked into that. I don't know if that was part of their both evidence-based action.
1: I mean, yeah, he has less a house to move through,
0: right.
1: So it's probably safer.
0: Like, I feel like Jake's place, a good place to be for an earthquake, terrible place to be for a hurricane because it's a shack. It gets picked up in a second.
1: Yeah, but
0: tornado, done.
1: I don't know. I mean, it's just one floor.
0: Vanessa, what do you do?
5: I'm going underneath a frame, like a door frame. Because isn't that what you're supposed to do?
1: I think that's what you're supposed to do.
0: That's what they've said for years, but now they've looked into the evidence. And this is, once again, you're in bed when it strikes.
1: But you're risking
5: I'm getting up real fast.
1: Running and walking, being on your feet in a totally unstable environment.
0: Well, no one survived this.
4: How clumsy are you?
0: Because
1: the ground's shaking. You can fall
4: it's
1: over
4: barely,
1: easily.
4: Yeah, whatever, not me.
0: You are supposed to stay in bed, cover your head and and neck with pillows.
6: That was going to be my answer. That's what I was going to say.
0: And Dutch oven.
1: There you go. Stay put.
0: And that is the Dutch oven part you don't have to do. But the first part about stay in the bed and then you create as much.
1: Fortress.
0: I thought you were supposed to go
4: under the
0: bed.
4: Then you're
0: going to
4: get trapped. Things are going to get crushed, you know, and then you're going to be stuck there for a while. I'm not going to risk that.
1: You don't want to put yourself in a situation where you're getting stuck.
0: But if the ceiling starts collapsing on you and you've got your pillow, you know, fort. I mean, we learned as a kid, there's nothing more safe than a pillow fort.
1: Of course.
0: Moving on.
5: And that's why I sleep in a pillow fort. You walk up.
0: Well, yeah, but Vanessa, you're in a pillow fort and you just said the wrong answer. You're going to get out of your pillow fort.
5: I know, but I was going into a hard surface, but now I know. I'm always safe.
1: So I was right.
0: Yeah, Allie was the most right. Let's talk about this scenario. You are you're driving in your car and you encounter a flooded roadway. This happens a lot. We get a lot of flash floods here. Water appears to be moving slowly, but it's about 6 inches deep. What is the effective rule of thumb that you are supposed to apply to this scenario?
1: 6 inches?
0: You're coming across. It's not standing water. It is moving water, but moving slowly, and it is 6 inches, but it is getting deeper. What do you do?
1: God, if it's only 6 inches, I feel like it's drive through it, you can do it.
0: All right, Alice says,
1: moving slowly?
0: Drive through it, you can do it, which is something that we say on this show.
1: How does it say how wide it is?
0: Nope.
1: Okay, maybe
0: it's
1: maybe
0: a flooded roadway, so I assume it's
1: okay,
0: the width
1: of
0: the roadway.
1: You know, I'm just going to turn around.
0: You're going to turn around?
1: Yeah, I'm just going to turn around. I probably shouldn't drive through it if I don't know how wide it's going to be.
0: Omar?
4: Yeah, man, we all saw that footage from Nepal, and that's a scary.
1: Yeah.
4: You know, flash floods could, you know, fill something up within seconds, so I agree with Ali. You do not drive through it. You cannot do it. You will possibly drown.
1: You got to do that cool thing where you just reverse in really fast motion.
0: That's so cool. And you have to go backwards on the freeway.
1: Yeah,
0: it feels so
1: like
0: cool.
1: Like Vin Diesel.
0: Jake, what do you do?
3: Yeah, you can't drive through it. Like, there's flooding all the time where my parents live in Texas, and like they'll have like markers for the road so you can actually tell how deep the water is.
4: Oh,
3: but
4: wow.
3: Usually you can't pass at all.
1: Wasn't this an Oregon Trail thing? Oh, wait, cock the river, cock the wagon and float it across.
0: Cock the what?
3: What?
4: You can't say that on the radio.
0: You can't say any of those things.
1: No, no, it's called cock the wagon. You can basically turn it into a little boat.
0: Lesbians can say it because they don't get turned on by it. So, Al, you have the right.
1: I can make it into a little boat and go across.
0: That's your plan?
1: In Oregon Trail.
0: Johnny,
1: scenario.
0: You come across a flooded roadway. What do you do?
6: Well, I'm going to drive right through because I got a Ford Bronco, and my car's made for that, so I'm going to just go right through it.
0: You want to plug Star Mazda? Or?
6: I got a
1: Alex
6: Ford Bronco,
1: Dumez.
6: Thanks to my friends over at Star Ford, Lincoln, and Glendale.
0: All right, great.
6: Tell them Johnny sent you.
0: So, that's Johnny's right. You're supposed to plug your car dealership. No, you're supposed to, once again, this is the safe way. Turn around, don't drown, is what they say. Even 6 inches of moving water can reach the bottom of most passengers' cars, cause loss of control, stall the engine out, making your car pretty much useless.
1: Right.
0: And then
1: you're the person stuck on top of your car trying to get rescued.
0: Get out, and that's the other thing is you can't gauge exactly how strong or fast the water's moving, they claim.
1: Even if it's slow moving, there could be a big undercurrent or something.
0: Let's talk about this scenario. So but everyone did the right thing there. You survived. But hurricane, we're supposed to get a hurricane potentially, and this hurricane was going to be a big one. It sounded like this,
5: and it's slightly stupid.
0: You're in your kitchen, and the hurricane. You did not listen to the evacuation orders. You were told to evacuate, but you decided I'm going to stay put. And then you realize the hurricane is now hitting and it is much stronger than you anticipated. What do you do,
1: Alan? Yeah, I don't know crap about hurricanes. Let's see. I don't think there's anything you can do. I feel like in those situations, everyone just dies. I guess I would get...
0: That's a good philosophy to have.
1: Well, I mean, in a hurricane, I feel like it's just devastating. I mean, if you're in your house and you're not in a hurricane for California, nobody has those, like, basements that you run into. Mm-hmm. No one has those little, like, hideaways that they have on the East Coast. So I guess I would just go bathtub.
0: Ali says bathtub, if you have it. Omar, hurricane. You were told to evacuate. You said, it's not going to be that bad. You stay put, then it hits, and it's a lot stronger than you thought. What do you do?
4: Run outside, hop in my car, and I outrun the hurricane.
1: Oh, cool.
0: Okay, storm chaser, but you let the storm chase you.
1: He's smart. Agile.
0: I'm a storm chasee. Mm-hmm. Jake, you're in the shack now. What do you do?
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1: Hopefully windowless room of your structure that you can go to.
2: Bathroom.
1: They say you must keep your shoes on. That's a big one.
2: Okay.
1: Like Trump said, gotta get my shoes. Because you don't know what
2: the debris?
1: Because of all the debris. Mm-hmm. And that's one of those things you don't think about afterwards. Shoes on. And then you want to basically get to the lowest possible level of wherever you living that doesn't have the risk of flooding. So whatever that means. They're saying that is your best chance for survival of a hurricane. But it must be that room, whatever internal space you have, preferably no windows.
2: Yeah, but what if there's all a bunch of water building up? Why would you go down to the water and not go up?
1: They're saying lowest possible, because up, I think, is the wind is going to be stronger.
2: So that's why
1: they say you want to be the lowest level without the risk of flooding.
2: That's where all the cars and cows are floating
1: around.
2: That's
1: right. So now we've helped you stay alive for another day. We have more show after this on K-Rock. And those tickets, if you'd like to go to Ohana Fest, we have them for you coming up in about 15 minutes right here on K-Rock.
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9: K-Rock, we are Klein Alley Show. I will rarely ever admit that Jake is right because usually he is not. But Jake will never admit when he's wrong. And in this particular case, I don't want to say he is a trendsetter because I think that if you look at Jake, you would say that is far from the truth. But this is crazy. And I will say it's interesting that it's happening at the exact same time that he's starting a new relationship. Allie, listen to this.
10: The dating game is not for the faint of heart. And apparently, it's also not for faint smells.
9: Now, Jake is nice. By far the smelliest on the show. And he always claims that his smell is, quote, his natural musk and that, quote, chicks dig it.
11: And we always... you do use, like, oils and stuff like that. But even things that, like, I had Jake's hoodie in my car when it was Coachella.
9: Right.
11: And the whole car smelled. And I was told by my wife, do not bring that in the house. Because it will smell up the whole house and then we won't be able to get the smell out. And she was right.
9: I drove Jake to Big Bear. And immediately upon my return, terminated my lease early so I could get rid of the car that he rode in. That's how terrible the smell was. And it's not that it's a garbage smell. It's just a Jake smell.
11: Yeah, it's just Jake. Some people do like that smell and other people don't.
9: Mm-hmm. And apparently we are all wrong and Jake is right.
10: A new trend among teen boys and young men has emerged and it's all a bit on the nose. It's called pheromone maxing, and like all bizarre new ideas, it was, of course, born on TikTok. The theory behind it is that a man's strong, natural musk makes him more sexually attractive.
12: Goddamn right.
9: Is it possible? Is it possible in some weird reality that Jake's smell that we all find revolting is actually something that is turning on other women?
11: It highly depends on your initial attraction to the person. Like, don't you get kind of turned on by, do you like your wife's smell, just her person smell?
9: But they're saying that the pheromone smell is more powerful than the actual physical attractiveness, and that if you smelled first, your DNA, especially if, they've done these speed dating, blind dating thing where people just smell a bunch of dirty T-shirts. And they try to pick the person.
11: Why is that not a dating show on Netflix?
9: I don't know. But they've done it in real life. And then they say that people, that is actually the most foolproof way to determine if you're going to find like someone that you are actually compatible with is just trusting your nose.
11: Well, that goes back to like animal instinct.
9: Right, of course.
11: Okay, I'm smelling out my partner. It's not about attractiveness. It's about who I'm being pulled to be with.
9: That's why women used to grow these big bushes, Allie, like you have now. because it's supposed to keep in.
11: It's kind of a half bush.
9: It's to keep that that pheromone smell, like in a nest of stank, so that it's supposed to attract your partner. That's the reality.
11: And it worked.
9: I don't know how it's working for the right people, but for the wrong people, it is not working. So
11: yeah, I know you have to count on the fact that you have a good natural smell, and there are a lot of people that.

0: gulfcoastbc.edu.
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0: do, but there's a lot of people that don't, and they know that they need to be wearing perfume or cologne, or they need to be masking their natural smell on a regular basis. And I don't consider myself to be a smelly person, but I don't shower every single day.
1: What?
2: No, she doesn't shower. Ali said it. Even on days she works out, she doesn't shower sometimes.
0: It depends on how hard the work. If I am a sweaty workout, then yeah, I will. But sometimes I'll just, if I do like strength training without cardio, I might not sweat that much at all.
2: You may remember the story we talked about years ago, but that they said that if you're not having a lot of sex in your relationship and you have a lot of like Glade plugins and a bunch of stuff like masking the natural odors, that is part of the reason why. Because you are basically fooling your body out of getting that pheromone stank. And Jake is saying that his natural musk, even though we all are very turned off by it, there are the right people, the people that want to procreate in a very, like, you know, technical scientific term, even though they just want to bang for the night, they're sensing that there's something about Jake's smell that draws them closer. And this is now a thing.
3: We'll skip over a few of the more nauseating steps, but it involves skipping showers and deodorant before a date to allow one's natural scent to take over.
2: So saying basically that this is now proving that if I cover up with cologne and deodorant, I'm not having any luck. But when I go more natural and I'm letting out all my natural stank, it is working and I'm attracting more people.
0: Two things. One, do you feel people are covering up for something when they have heavy perfume or cologne?
2: Yeah, always.
0: Secondly, there is a fine line between natural musk and BO. And if you are not wearing deodorant, you are taking that risk.
2: Right, but Jake doesn't.
0: Think about the many heat waves we've had. Maybe at the beginning of the day, it's a cute natural musk, but by the end of the day, you just smell.
2: Jake, when you're walking around sniffing pits during the pit stops, do you ever get turned, like, find yourself getting strangely, like, aroused by, like, a certain smell? Like, you don't know why, but you smell a woman and you go, like, there's something about that now I'm into, like that butt sniffer guy?
1: No, I'm not like the butt sniffer guy, if that's what you're asking.
2: No, but I mean, do you ever find yourself getting a natural musk of someone else and being like,
1: I don't
2: oh.
1: think it's a natural musk. Well, because women don't have musk. Men have
0: yeah,
1: musk.
0: Yeah, they do.
2: Women have musk.
1: Not the ones I smell.
2: Women have, everyone has musk.
0: I guarantee you Moist Joyce has a musk.
2: Oh, yeah. Moist Joyce is 80% musk.
3: Some even go as far as wearing dirty clothes to really get those pheromones out in the air and hopefully find their perfect match. But does it really work? The data is inconclusive.
2: See? Oh, there you have it. After all of that, no one knows.
0: All I know is I have had this blankie for decades, and that is a blankie that I sleep with every night, and it smells like me. And Ugh. You've smelled that before.
2: Oh, I tasted it.
0: Yeah, you put it in your mouth.
2: Yeah, I lost a bet, and I had to eat some of Allie's blankie, and that thing was gross.
0: Is that a natural musk that people love?
2: No, not people. You like your own smell.
0: Right. Uncomforted by
2: it. So understand that if you're not having a lot of luck, and Jake is, maybe there's something to it. And I hate to say this about skipping the deodorant in the showers and putting on a dirty shirt, but there is something, and I know that
0: there's something inconclusive about it.
2: I've never had a hot streak. I would never say at any point in my dating life that I have like a hot streak, but I did have a shirt that I used to think was like a lucky shirt because when I wore it, the first time I wore it out ever when it was new, I went home with someone, and then I wore it again like 3 weeks later and went home with someone, and I wouldn't wash the shirt because I thought maybe that there was something about, I don't want to wash the luck out of the shirt, and now I'm thinking back to that going, maybe there was something about the idea that I wasn't washing the shirt. And it was...
0: Yeah, but at what point did you realize it was no longer a lucky shirt?
2: The third time I wore it.
0: Or like,
2: and then every
0: after
2: time
0: months and months of yeah. it being disgusting and dirty, this is my lucky shirt.
2: Yeah, I'm not washing.
0: And then you turn into Jake.
2: And then that's the risk you're on. Slippery slope. We're back in a moment with the petty claims court. We need you to be in the jury, so go nowhere. We need you after this. And to reward you, we will get you into our endless summer kegger if you participate in petty claims court, which is next.
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5: Wednesday replay.
2: Chance to join us tomorrow for the endless summer kegger if you listen to this petty claims court. And when we ask you to vote, just have to text in who you're voting for. We're going to meet a couple in a moment. They're fighting over something that may seem small, but perhaps something happened in your relationship. And if you're not in a relationship, don't worry. One day you will be, and this will probably happen there. And if you help us vote and determine who's right, who's wrong, and who wins, then you could get yourself tickets to the endless summer kegger. Vanessa will pick one of the people who votes randomly, one of the phone numbers to text us in, call you back, and invite you. So be ready to vote and listen to this.
6: In the legal system, cases are tried from Supreme Courts to small claims court. But what about stuff that's too small for small claims court? This is petty claims court.
2: The hammer of justice, also known as the gavel. is in the K-Rock studios.
0: Was Gavel said?
2: I believe Gavel was said by Johnny. It may have been a Vanessa thing.
0: Gavel.
2: They always fight over whose job it is to bring in the gavel. And I had to break it to them. That's not exactly what it's called. But anyway, it's here. So let's meet the couple. Got a wife, got a husband. They've been married for 2 years. And that's all we know about them. Matthew, Leslie. Matthew has put in the claim against his wife, which...
0: dangerous territory, my friend. Can't go back now.
2: You are very brave, Matthew.
5: How you doing, Your Honor?
2: Doing okay. What is the situation you guys are dealing with in your relationship? Two-year marriage seems a little early for these problems.
5: We've actually been together for 22 years.
0: It took you 20 years to get married?
5: Yeah.
2: Oh, man.
0: And you're the one bringing her to petty claims court?
5: And we got married on leap year, so I only get an anniversary every 4 years.
2: Wow, that's a great move right there. It's a great move. I didn't think about that.
0: Like a real winner.
2: Sorry. Yeah, all right. So what is the issue at hand?
5: Yeah, so I bring my wife to petty claims court today. We made a deal where I wash the clothes, she puts them away. You know, the worst thing about washing clothes is obviously putting the clothes away, so I took the sweet deal.
2: Sorry, before you move on, are you talking about fold and put away or just put away?
5: Fold and put away.
2: Okay. Yeah, I would agree. That is the worst part.
0: Really?
5: So, yeah.
2: The folding part.
0: Oh, I hate dragging the laundry over to the thing, throwing it in there, doing the cycle, moving it all over. I'd so much rather fold and put away.
5: Which is what she doesn't like. Yeah. She doesn't like that part either.
2: Right. Well, women don't like the part because it's heavy lifting, and also you're the one who has to deal with the stanky clothes. If you're the one doing the first part of it, you're dealing with the gross stuff.
0: Yeah,
2: the second part of it, you're getting clean clothes. But it is...
0: it's your responsibility to get stains out, to separate things properly. If things bleed over, it's your fault.
2: Yeah. No one separates
5: anymore. I'm a guy. I just throw it in the washing machine and wash it.
2: I'm the same way.
0: Yeah. Oh, we're separators.
2: Yeah. Separators. Allie's racist. So, all right, Matthew, so the issue is you had a deal that was made when you got married that you would do the first part of it and she would do the second part of it, correct?
5: Correct, yes. Okay.
0: So are you saying she's not holding up her end of the deal or what?
5: Absolutely. The clothes would sit in the basket for maybe 3-4 days, maybe up until the next washing cycle. And then when she does fold them, she'll fold them and put them on a chair next to the dresser and say, you put them away. And it's like, that was not part of the deal. I don't separate the clothes, her clothes, and be like, here, these are your clothes. You wash them.
2: Interesting. Know? Yeah. Well, all right. Well, let's bring her on. This is an interesting case here. It seems petty, sure.
0: But this is interesting because I understand saying you put your clothes away because you know how you like them to be put in which
2: how
0: drawer.
2: You like them to be put.
0: Yeah, right. Like,
2: not that many options. Socks at the top, shirts at the bottom.
0: I will fold, but her clothes, I will do exactly that. I will put them next to the dresser, on top of the dresser, because she needs to know exactly where to put her clothes, in which drawer, where are they stacked. I don't know any of that.
2: Let's meet the wife right now. Leslie, you have been accused by your husband of 2 years, even though you've been together for 20. That's just crazy. Only married for two. That you made a deal with him. I don't know if it was a verbal or nonverbal contract or that used to be this way, but he says you are not holding up your end of the bargain. How do you plea?
7: I plead non guilty. The agreement was that how it came about is because I was doing the laundry and I was putting the clothes away. But he kept nagging and complaining at me that I was overloading the laundry when I was washing. So it got to the point that I was like, well, then you wash them, you know?
0: Yeah, well, you feel like it's being criticized, the process, and you say if you can do it better, then you do it.
2: So hold on, you used to do all steps. Laundry was just your thing, all parts of it, and then he was complained enough that you said, all right, you go ahead and handle the first part of it.
7: Yes, because his grandma originally was like, oh, it takes three loads, you know, it takes three loads of basket. I was like, oh, that's awesome. So I would throw one load in, but I'm actually dividing and doing the whole process of like color and all that stuff, right? And then... now he took over the color. Our clothes look discolored. Sometimes they come out like brown and black when it's black t-shirts, you know, like they get
0: right,
7: discolored.
0: Right, because you're not separating.
7: Socks, there's like a trail of socks in our backyard.
2: Well, it seems like he's doing it way wrong if it's in the backyard, but yes. And he says that regardless of how he's doing his part, you have stopped doing your part the right way. Is that true or no?
7: In my defense, it was never an agreement of putting the clothes away. It was folding the clothes. So let's say I do fold the clothes.
5: That's not
7: I'll
5: true.
7: I'll put them in the basket so that way it could be put away. You know what I mean?
0: So you're just intercepting.
7: At the end of the day, the clothes is being folded. I'm completing my part of the bargain, just not putting the clothes away.
2: Matthew, is she balling the socks? Yes or no?
5: No, we got a bag. We actually got right here on St. Ernest, so we got a bag full of socks. That's her famous thing. Put everything in a bag.
7: Those are mismatched socks.
5: No, they're not.
2: That's her famous thing.
5: Even our kids' clothes, she'll put them on a dresser next to the on a desk next to the dresser. Even our younger son is like, why don't you put my clothes away? And then so after a while, you know, they get tossed around because they're kids, you know.
2: Right,
5: so,
2: of course. Yeah. They're not in the drawer. They basically immediately go right back. It's just the cycle starts all over again. Grab this, right back in the basket, or the dirty again. I think my kids have had shirts that have been washed 9 times before they've even worn them once.
0: Really?
2: It's a real waste of water. Yeah, because if they don't make it in the drawer, then they end up getting, just like you said, tossed around. So what's your deal, Leslie? Why are you opposed to putting stuff inside of the drawers?
7: Well, I'm not opposed to it. It's just, I feel like, you know, I have a teenager, he's 13, he could put his clothes away. I was like, I already got your clothes, here it is. And then I have a 9-year-old, and when I was nine, I was putting my clothes away and washing my own clothes. So I'm still being a little bit more lenient to my own children, you know what I mean? And my husband's a grown man, so I figured, you know, he could put his own clothes away, too.
0: Yeah,
7: I'm holding them already.
2: All right, well, this is getting heated.
0: I think a grown man can put his own clothes away if they've been folded and placed right next to the dresser.
2: But that's not the deal they made.
0: He's not saying that. She's saying that's not the deal.
2: Remember the time, Allie, your wife
0: said,
2: do you remember the time that your wife said, I'll make dinner, but then it was basically you making dinner through her hands? Like, she asked you all the, she didn't really make the dinner. Right, like
0: I was supervising her making the dinner.
2: Yeah, and that
0: she is considering doing it again.
2: Right. Okay. Great. So the point is, he thought that there was a deal in place that she would do parts two of the laundry. If he's doing it, I agree what he's saying. There's two steps to laundry. There's the collecting of the dirty, washing the dirty. Then there's the folding of the clean and putting away the clean. It's like a two-step situation.
0: Yeah,
2: she's only doing one of the steps.
0: Well, but the problem, though, I want to ask about is Matthew's claiming that she lets them sit in the basket for multiple days before folding. Now, is that true? Because that's egregious and can also have a wrinkle factor that you can never come back from.
5: Absolutely, up to a week.
0: See, If your job is to fold, you need to fold in a timely manner. Is that what you agreed? You agreed to fold?
7: I fold. I agreed to fold, and it's folded. Everything after that, later. I don't worry about it.
2: She didn't say what time she would fold within, and I think he thought it was implied. People are all heated on the text line. A lot of people saying, I've heard enough, get the divorce lawyer. But the reality is that everyone just says this is one of those solutions where everyone should just do their own laundry. Do their own laundry the way you want to do it. And it sucks because it doesn't cut your time in half. I know you're thinking, oh, you're only doing your half, so it should be the same, but it's not. It's a better system, especially.
0: To just all have it baked together.
2: Yeah, all together. But this guy's not separating anyway, so she doesn't like the way he does the laundry. He doesn't like the way that she folds the laundry, so no one's happy with any part of the process.
0: It seems that everyone would like to control the laundry situation and how it's done. So the fact that he has an opinion about how she does it and vice versa means that they basically split it up, which, again, is not working also.
2: Has he ever ruined something of yours, Leslie? Is there a shirt of yours ever that you're like, put it on and got all shrunk because he put it in?
7: Oh, yeah, he doesn't understand sequins or, like, fabric or material. Like, he doesn't understand, like, you're not supposed to dry your bras or, you know.
2: You don't dry bras.
7: You're not supposed to dry certain items.
5: That's right. I didn't understand that part.
2: You air dry bras? All bras?
7: Yeah, if not, then it ruins the whole firm of your cup if you don't have those, like, fancy cup things. Or like, your wire comes out on the side.
0: Those little bra pads.
7: T-shirts as well.
0: End up in weird places.
2: Oh, that's what those are, bra pads. I kept finding these little booby-shaped things in the dryer. I don't know what they were.
0: Yes, it's so annoying. And then both of them are on one side, not on the other, and you got to move them all around.
2: I don't know what those things are.
0: Those things are ridiculous.
7: To my defense, Klein, he's only actually doing one part, okay, because I collect the clothes. I pick it up. If I don't pick it up, I'll have my kids pick it up. You know, I'm behind everybody, but I'm the one picking up the clothes.
2: So you're
0: delivering
2: all the dirt.
7: Delivering them. All he has to do is carry the basket to the laundromat and put it in the wash.
2: Well, all right. I think we've heard enough. Let's get to the voting. He's got to control 10 seconds closing arguments, and then you will determine. as a jury of their peers, who wins and who loses this heated battle? It seems petty, but laundry is something that sadly never stops, never ends. Unless you're Jake and you just have a pile of dirty clothes that you let build up for a month and then you go to the laundromat. Most people have to deal with this on a couple times a week basis.
0: He's washing and he's folding and he's putting away.
2: Matthew, you brought your wife here. You get 10 seconds closing arguments first to go ahead and try to get the jury to vote for you. Go ahead.
5: Yeah, well, I work 5 days, 12 hours a day, sometimes six. You know, I got to throw that out there. So picking up the clothes could be fine. She can do that. I do my part. And then, you know, a deal's a deal.
2: Leslie, 10 seconds closing arguments. Go ahead.
8: Okay, well, I'm maintaining the house. And, yeah, there we go.
2: That's all she
8: wants. And the job gets done. Whether it's on timing matter and his liking or not, it gets done.
2: We need your votes right now on the text line. We will determine who wins and who loses. This could be the end for this relationship. Just for voting.
0: It's been a great 22 years.
2: We will hook one of you up with some tickets to the Endless Summer Kegger. 800-520-1067.
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9: Wednesday replay.
2: Yeah, it's hard to keep up with all the voting happening right now on the text line at 800-520-1067 for this petty claims court battle that is brewing between Matthew and Leslie. They've been married 2 years, but together for 20. And there's an issue going on with laundry specifically because I think both of them sound like they're half-assing their own responsibility in the agreement that they made, which a lot of people are pointing out verbal agreements are legally binding in the state of California.
0: Yeah, but it seems that they didn't really agree on the terms because they have differing opinions of what the terms are. She said, you didn't specify that I need to do them within 24 hours. So if I'm waiting a week or 3-4 days, I'm still folding them.
2: Yeah, Matthew says basically he's doing his part by washing the dirty clothes. She's not doing her part because she's not folding in a timely manner, even though she's supposed to. And then she doesn't put them away where they go. She just brings them close enough to where they go. So it's all messed up. People saying that he's not really doing his part because he's not the one going around collecting all the dirty clothes. She's doing that part. So it's like
0: he's only doing one piece of the puzzle here.
2: It's like they're both doing half of their job, and as a result, they're both angry with the laundry situation.
0: But it also brings up a bigger conversation. This is why the text line and the YouTube stream are very heated right now, because if one person isn't working, are they then expected to do every piece of the puzzle? And if they are, they're going to do it their way.
2: Ain't that marriage, though, Allie? You're picking up the slack of your partner because they couldn't do it?
0: Yeah, but if my wife is home more than I am and she's doing some of the things that I don't have time to do, I don't think I've earned the right to criticize the way that she's doing it.
2: But you do.
0: She's doing it.
2: But you do.
0: Well, there are right ways to do things.
2: Right.
0: 323 said this is the oldest tale in the book. No laundry arrangement has ever worked.
2: Well, that's not true, though. There must be ones that have worked successfully. I mean, at least for the time being, until it shifts and someone gets... I mean, I could argue that my wife goes through way more clothes than I do. My laundry every time, my little pile's sad. It's boxers and T-shirts, a couple of socks.
0: So you feel that you're not responsible because you don't make as much laundry?
2: I don't make as much laundry.
0: Yeah, but your kids are involved. So you don't matter.
2: Yeah, thank you. I've heard that before.
0: Okay. That Richard, was in the agreement.
2: Richard, quickly, we got to get to the ruling in a moment. Go ahead, Richard. Who are you voting for?
10: I think homegirl should win because you should have given Brownie points for just dumping the load. You should actually do everything.
2: Well, they say how you do anything is how you do everything. And if you're half-assed in your laundry, then that's you're half-assed in everything. But people are torn up. He says he's voting for Leslie, and he's a guy voting for the wife. Meanwhile, we have a woman on the phone. Kimberly, who's your vote for?
11: I vote for the man.
0: Why?
11: Well, it sounds like the two-part thing should be part of the whole process, and she's only doing one part of the two parts she should be doing.
2: This is why I think their whole system is flawed from the very beginning. They were set up for failure. Rick, go ahead. You're voting, and Allie's been adding these votes up. There's a lot to get through. What's up?
12: I'm going for Matthew, because I had the same problem with my wife, and it's a headache.
2: You still married, or?
12: Yeah, I'm still married.
2: Oh, okay.
0: Yeah.
2: I got the sense that was not happening.
0: There are so many different votes here. 818, I vote for Matthew. A deal is a deal. And said, I'm absolutely voting for Matt. You can tell by her tone of voice that she knows she's not holding up her end of the deal. And 714 said, I vote for the wife. Household duties are 24/7. And no, there is no scheduled break. There's no lunch. It's all the time. So yes, folding is on the agenda, but it's one of many, many things that are going to happen in due time.
2: Leslie, Matthew, Allie's been tabulating votes. We always accept the first 100, but there's been obviously way more than that. So let's go ahead and give you the verdict. Understand the verdict is final here at Petty Claims Court. Matthew, Leslie, you get that?
9: Yes, sir.
2: All right, and you will live by the verdict, and whoever decides, I mean, what it's a jury of your peers. These are people that didn't know you, but they've heard both your cases. They've got strong opinions. Allie will read the verdict in a moment, and this will potentially alter your relationship forever. All right, here we go. By the way, Leslie wants to point out, this is not shouldn't matter at this point. It has nothing to do with the case. But she wants to point out that she's the one who discovered our show, Allie, and got her husband into our show.
9: What? Not even true.
8: Yes, very true.
2: And she said that he wouldn't even be here bringing her to this petty claims court if she didn't tell him to start listening to K-Rock in the mornings.
0: That's unbelievable.
2: So I don't know if that matters at all in this case, but it's something.
0: You
2: know,
0: then it's a mistrial.
2: It is. It's going to be like that crazy woman who killed all her kids. We can't come
0: it's
2: up
0: exactly
2: with
0: the same.
2: Same case. We were all, jury's all messed
0: deadlocked.
2: Up here.
0: Deadlocked. Mistrial.
2: Never had a mistrial here at Petty Claims Court. Allie, what is the official ruling?
0: I cannot believe this. This is probably the closest Petty Claims Court we've ever done with 51% of the vote. Matthew has won this edition of Petty Claims Court.
1: Wow.
0: But this is just...
2: Gender bias.
0: Yeah, the heat is really, really, really intense.
2: We didn't even get to Zeke, and we always get to Zeke. Zeke, we'll give you the final words in this case. Hi, Zeke. What's up?
13: Hey, man. Top of the morning. I'm going to tell you something. He right. I'm going with him all the way. If there ain't no shut off when you need to do the duties as a wife, like that's 24/7 around the clock all year round. So I mean,
8: no.
13: I don't even know why she's trying to even get on that in the first place. Like why she thinks that she could be able to, you know, like not do her job. Like you know what I'm saying?
8: Mm-hmm.
13: I don't know. But I go for him.
2: Mm-hmm. Well,
9: hell yeah, Zeke, you're my boy.
2: Zeke is always on the side of the winners here, and he usually is. Whatever side Zeke falls on is almost always the way the jury votes, and this is no different, this case.
0: Yeah,
2: so.
0: And 818 did have a solution. Wow. Maybe since the older kid's 13, give it to them. Give them the test.
2: Yeah, pass
0: so that
2: off.
0: You don't have to do it anymore. Throw fight about it.
2: Throw them a buck, call it allowance.
9: That's a whole nother subject.
2: Oh, boy. All right. Well, that'll be a future petty. Hey, Matthew, congratulations. You win this round of petty claims court. Leslie, your punishment will be you will be taking over all steps of the laundry. So
0: that sounds
9: how long
0: like
9: that takes.
2: So,
8: okay. All right.
2: You guys can continue.
8: If we wanted to make it about sex, I do the yard.
0: About sex.
2: Hold on.
9: You love botany.
8: Well, yeah, the last comment was about, oh, you should do your wifely duties. Well, I do the yard.
0: Oh, she does the quote man like, duties, too.
9: Oh, she got that green thumb. That's her passion.
2: Did sex,
0: that a sex thing too,
2: did
0: or?
2: Sex get brought up into this somehow? Who brought up
0: I think
2: sex?
0: She's talking about gender
9: oh,
0: sex.
9: Oh,
2: gender sex. Oh, right. So you're saying you do too many.
8: Oh,
2: you do too much of the man stuff in the relationship.
8: Oh yeah, he says I work. I don't got to do anything else.
2: Well, that's
8: not
2: as manly
8: fair.
2: As you get right there. That statement.
0: I bring home the bacon around here
2: to the moon, Leslie. All right, listen. This you guys sound like you're gonna have a fun night. Hold on one second.
8: All right,
2: thanks. Thanks for coming here. That's too bad. That relationship's probably not gonna make it, Allie.
0: Yeah, but I'm glad they're trying.
2: The good news is, for everyone who voted, we're going to call one of you during this break and give you the good news. You'll be coming with us to our Endless Summer Kegger, so thanks for participating in that vote. And we'll come back with more tickets. This time we get you into Ocean Way Festival, so you'll see some killers in Santa Monica and more, and that's after this quick break on K-Rock.
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8: K-Rock, we are Klein-Ellie Show. Let's find out what's happening in the world, and a brand new hour of the show will begin. And if you're trying to get into the endless summer kegger, and apparently people still are, we have your tickets. So don't worry. I know people are starting to freak out because it's tomorrow. You didn't win your tickets yet, but you'll get in.
9: Sweet dibbits, guys. I was just reaching out to see if there's any way to still win tickets to the Endless Summer Kager.
8: Yes.
9: I wasn't able to win tickets on the online contest. I live right down the street from the event, and I've been trying to get to a K-Rock event for a while now and haven't been able to with my work schedule. And I'm off work this whole week. And
8: I believe it. Sounds like you've been off work this whole year, sir. But yeah, we will try to get you in.
10: You sound like a go-getter.
8: Right.
9: And I've been looking forward to meeting you guys and celebrating together. And so it'd be really cool. Whoa, whoa, whoa. If,

0: Thanks, Jake. That was Jake was too busy having sex last night, apparently, to edit the calls to make sure there wasn't swearing in there.
1: But yeah, you're welcome, by the way.
0: Apparently, there was effing happening there and effing happening on the goat line. So thank you for that. Anyway, yes, sir. Don't worry. I know you're freaking out. Today, tickets all over the place, and including some coming up as we kick off a brand new hour of the show in moments. But first, your news.
2: Grab your Adderall. It's time for ADD News.
1: Angel fans have not been happy for a long time. It's tough to root for a team.
0: Not an Angel fan. You said fans.
1: Sorry, fan.
0: Angel fan.
1: The remaining Angel fan not been happy for a long time. Well, a lot of people that I don't know a lot of Angel fans, but the ones that I do know have kind of jumped ship or lost hope.
0: Although yesterday was funny because once this news broke, all these people like that were closeted Angels fans
1: were
0: like, okay, I'll say it. It's true. I have been a fan for a while. I just haven't been able to like the team. It's so funny how many people I found out. I was like, I thought you were a Dodgers fan. They're like, I kind of was, but like, I really want to be an Angels
1: fan. Now I can break out the red hat again.
0: Right.
1: Red hats really had a bad few years. So the team is finally being sold to somebody who knows how to run a team, Stan Kroenke. He already owns the Rams, the Nuggets, the Colorado Avalanche, and a few other teams. And the Angels has an estimated value of $4 billion, which seems high. For reference, the Dodgers is valued at twice that. The current owner has had tons of bad press over the years. If you remember, there was the bribery and the fraud controversies. There was a mismanaging of players. Then the stadium had rodents and possum infestations. There was also a wrongful death suit at one point. And at one point, the owner even said winning wasn't even a top five priority.
0: Ooh.
3: What?
0: They should put that.
3: Isn't that what basically? Wait, it's a game. It's a sport.
4: What could be the top four things?
1: What are
3: holy moly?
1: Well,
3: I'm
1: sure. Wouldn't also on the list be not having possums and rodents in your stadium?
0: They should put that plaque right there where the players, like before they run out on the field, that's like the thing they see. You know, like
4: they tap on the.
0: Yeah, they tap it on the run out.
1: Not a top five.
0: Not top five. Have a good game. I would imagine if you're the owner. Winning's nice, but you probably are thinking to yourself, profitability, how do we become profitable?
1: Well, yeah,
0: he's
1: already doing bribery and fraud and all that stuff.
0: Right.
1: I don't think winning is his priority.
0: I mean, there's plenty of teams that aren't winning teams, but they sell a lot. I think the Cowboys sell a ton of jerseys every year, and they haven't won anything in a long-ass time.
1: I know, but they're still a favorite, and I don't know if the Angels have ever really been a favorite.
0: Probably.
1: But even Ginger Justin, the redhead of the team.
0: He has to be. If you're a redhead,
1: naturally.
0: He was
1: an Angels fan, and he said was.
0: Was an Angels fan.
1: But he just left the team.
0: Mm-hmm.
1: He essentially. Essentially changed his
4: loyalty.
1: I mean,
4: he was playing for the team.
0: Look, I grew up a Washington, at the time, Redskins fan, and then the owner, Daniel Snyder, came in. He was a terrible owner. He's made a lot of bad decisions. Made you literally hate. It's funny to think, you know, you're a fan of a team. What should the owner matter? You're a fan of the team. And if you're a diehard Dodgers, Lakers, whatever, you got to think to yourself, am I going to lose my loyalty to the team because the owner sucks? And you think it's impossible.
1: Or you go through the phases, right, of being a fan
0: you
1: of
0: do,
1: a team.
0: You do, in a weird way, go through this period where you're like, I don't want to support the team because I don't like the guy at the top, and I don't want to be a part of him getting richer. And to be completely honest, I don't think he cares about us at all because he's constantly doing everything he can do to make it a not fun fan experience. And then it does actually eventually kind of make you less of a fan. And
1: well,
0: then
1: it's
0: you
1: like
0: get excited
1: the same as having a president that you don't like. Does that mean you hate your country?
0: Don't
1: you know,
0: hate,
1: it's like, you know, do you hate the person running it or do you just hate the thing itself because of the person running it?
0: We used to be able to separate a lot better. Now
1: right.
0: I think we get caught up in the whole minutia of everything.
1: Right, exactly. All right, let's go to a food fight that is happening among two different companies. It is a lawsuit over the things that really matter in life, a fight over Uncrustables. An Uncrustable lawsuit.
5: A sticky legal situation for Trader Joe's based in Monrovia. A judge says a lawsuit can move forward over the sale of its crustless peanut butter and jelly sandwiches.
1: If you've seen those in the freezer section, they look exactly like Uncrustables and they taste exactly like Uncrustables, but they're not called Uncrustables because Trader Joe's can't call them that.
5: Smucker's sued Trader Joe's, claiming the frozen sandwiches are too similar to its Uncrustables.
1: Oh.
0: Woman's mind is blown.
1: She's eating one as she speaks.
0: Wait, what do they call theirs at Trader Joe's? Crustless? Because there's a bunch of knockoffs. Costco's got a Uncrustables knockoff.
1: Yeah, I thought
0: there
1: were
0: a
1: lot of knockoffs too. I can't recall the name of the Trader Joe's ones.
5: I also want the judge to require Trader Joe's to deliver all products and packaging to Smucker's to be destroyed.
6: Wow.
0: Whoa. Give that woman a raise.
1: She went through an emotional roller coaster.
0: Hey, wait a
1: minute. But that I do not agree with. Just because it's this too similar doesn't mean they should all be destroyed.
0: Well, this is what Trader Joe's has made their bread and butter on for years, is finding very popular products out there and then doing their own version of it. They're basically doing dupes of these products, and a lot of times they actually will make them in the same facilities that make the other products, and then they change the name slightly and they call them, you know, Trader Mangs or whatever.
1: This
6: one's called Crustless.
0: Crustless.
1: Crustless peanut butter and strawberry jam sandwiches. That's what they're called. So they rolls say, right off the tongue.
0: It does roll right off the tongue. That woman had the right reaction.
3: Yeah.
0: That's right.
1: I actually have had them, and they are not the same. I don't think any of the competitors really measure up to the real Uncrustables. I was unaware you've never had an Uncrustable.
0: No, that's not true.
3: What?
0: I want to say something that I want to say something that I'm ashamed to admit.
1: What I just said?
0: No, I have. for about a year, I thought you had to prepare an Uncrustable by putting it in the toaster. And I was, that's how I was making them for about a year.
1: I thought we have discussed how to properly eat them and make them.
0: But I tune you out.
4: How you make them?
0: And this
1: you just leave them out.
0: You just leave them out.
4: That's weird.
0: Yeah, nature.
3: They just thaw for an hour.
0: You put it
3: or
0: in your pocket, actually, is the way to really do it. You put it in your pocket and then
1: Don't know how to really do it, clearly.
0: No, I didn't know for a while. I now know. But for a while, I just assumed you take it out, you put it in the toaster. I didn't even read, obviously didn't read it. And then I just popped it out. And it was not bad, but it was something off a little bit about the inside.
1: So you've never had one properly, you mean?
0: Right, that's correct. Mm-hmm. But I've had a crustless.
4: crustless. It takes an hour to make one?
1: Well, it is. It does require a little waiting. You have to take it out of the freezer and then set it on the counter for 20 minutes.
3: They have new ones now that you don't need to do that.
0: Yeah, the new ones, right. You can also leave them in. Listen, it's a simple food, guys. We shouldn't be having this kind of conversation.
4: You can make a sandwich in 2 minutes.
0: But yes,
3: it's not the same, man.
0: It's not, Jake.
1: It's not the same as Uncrustable.
0: Jake,
1: the ratio is so perfect because it's crimped on the side. You can stuff more of the filling inside without it spilling
0: Jake,
1: out.
0: Jake, you've never had an Uncrustable?
4: Nuh-uh.
0: Or any of the knockoffs?
4: Nuh-uh.
0: You never had a crustless?
4: Nope.
0: A no crust?
1: We need to buy all of them.
0: Yeah.
1: Let's buy all of them and taste test them, because I bet Uncrustable will win out. Even if you, in a blind taste test, I think Uncrustable would win over the other ones,
0: top
1: knockoffs.
0: Top priority. Cancel everything else we had in store for the show.
1: Top priority. Not winning.
0: Yeah, not winning. Top five priority is now moving to taste test all the Uncrustables.
1: The Dolly Parton tributes are still coming in, fast and furious, literally. They started getting weird last week with Vin Diesel's tribute of I Will Always Love You.
7: She has a charisma that...
1: Oh, hold on. That's not her. That's actually him talking about... Dolly Parton, but he did an I Will Always Love You tribute that was terrible. I can't find it now, but there's also another tribute happening, a new day, a Dolly Parton day will be September 25th. This has just passed through California law, and now...
0: This is just another example of you doing a Dolly Parton tribute and not having the audio.
1: I do have
0: Seems
1: it.
0: To be a theme with
1: it
0: you,
1: says, It says Vin Diesel Dolly Parton tribute, and it's not him singing, which I was kind of surprised about. There it is.
7: Stay.
3: Oof. What are you talking about?
7: I would only be in your way.
3: Here we go.
1: Yeah.
7: So go, but I know.
0: Who's he singing this to?
7: I will think
1: the internet.
7: Each step of the way.
3: Here it comes. Anytime now.
1: Yeah.
3: Wow. Oh, beautiful.
1: Quite a vocal effect that he's added. He put in work.
7: We'll always love you.
1: Now, is this more or less offensive than the 20 farms that are contributing to a giant corn maze celebration for Dolly Parton?
0: Mm.
1: 20 different farms across the U.S. and Canada are opening Dolly-themed corn mazes designed in tribute. So when you look at it from a drone point of view, you will see Dolly Parton's image in the corn maze.
0: It's lost in a giant breast. just circling this maze for hours.
1: This is going nowhere.
0: I'm not even near the areola yet.
1: Vin Diesel, what are you doing here?
0: All right, we get into a brand new hour of the show in moments, and it should be less stupid than the things you just heard on K-Rock, but no promises.
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6: Hey, y'all. Okay, so it's your WNBA insider again. I have some more.
0: Again? Tea. We have a WNBA insider?
1: Yeah, she

0: gave us a bunch of drama that was going on in the WNBA. Remember people cheating on each other and then playing against their mistresses and exes. And apparently there's a lot of drama. It's getting heated.
1: She was also giving us the dildo report, all the people that were throwing dildos on the courts at the WNBA games, which they're trying to stop from happening.
2: Last year, a rookie was drafted to the Connecticut Sun in the WNBA.
1: That's a made-up team. That's not a real. Is that a real team?
0: I assume.
1: The Connecticut Sun? Is that real?
2: In the WNBA. Her name is Saniya Rivers. Saniya was drafted to the team a few days before her mom passed away, so it was really sad. And she ended up looking to her vet on the team for support, the vet being Marina Mabry. She was their star player. They were getting pretty close, and everyone was like, what's up with this rookie and vet connection? It looks kind of gay. Well, long story short, they were revealed to be a couple a few months later.
1: Ooh, what is going on?
0: It.
1: This WNBA is...
0: It's so ruthlessly lesbian.
1: I wish they would just do less of the games and more of this.
0: I would love them to do the games and also do a reality show. How is there not a WNBA reality show?
3: Hard
1: I mean,
3: Knocks.
1: All of the other stuff that's happening behind basketball players' wives, wives, wives, wives. It's a lot of wives to keep track of. But, I mean, that would be the show.
2: It's all fine and dandy. The whole team loves it. Everybody thinks they're super cute, including their teammate, Aaliyah Edwards. Aaliyah would always post content of Marina and Saniya on dates and be like, oh, the cute couple, I'm third wheeling, look at the cute couple. And she was kind of their number one supporter.
1: Oh, this could be, what now do you think what? This is going to be? A throuple situation?
0: Yes.
1: Or did she come
0: or
1: in
0: was
1: and,
0: cheating.
1: Is she now
0: with
1: jumping in with the vet or the rookie? Oh, my God.
0: Let's find out.
1: This WNBA is amazing. I got to get involved here.
2: Now, fast forward to this season. Saniya's girlfriend, Marina, got traded to the Toronto Tempo. And while she was away, people noticed that Saniya and Aaliyah started getting close.
0: Ah.
1: Man,
0: you get traded and then you're out.
1: This is crazy.
0: You're not on the team. You're not on the team.
2: So, now, today, someone posted on Threads several photos. I don't know if they were following them around paparazzi style or what. Big win for the WNBA, if so. But they got multiple photos of the two of them on date.
0: What?
2: And to seal the deal, a photo was posted of the two of them in their swimsuits, all hot and bothered, in a jacuzzi somewhere.
1: Mm. Whoa!
0: And they're all on their dates going to the Olive Garden because they make $60,000 a
2: year. And I thought, you know what? They could still be friends. It's probably no big deal.
0: Uh-huh.
2: But then, after the jacuzzi photo got posted, Marina, all her sisters, and all of the other players that were friends with them both on the Connecticut Sun all unfollowed Saniya Rivers.
1: Wow. This is some real WNBA
0: tea. You know, the thing is, the WNBA needs to realize what they have, which is lightning in a bottle. And they need to make this all public at the games. They're probably trying to shove all this down. They're trying to be like, no dildos, no drama. Dildos and drama, that's what we love.
3: Before you watch a show, they have like a recap.
0: Yes,
1: exactly. Change the name of the entire league to Dildos and Drama. And
0: then
1: watch.
0: On the Jumbotron, give us a recap, like Jake's saying, about all the players, who's playing who, and what the drama is, so that we are all way more invested at the tip-off.
1: And wow, one of these women is at the free throw line trying to shoot a free throw. Probably a bank shot off the backboard. They should be showing her lover with the other woman in the hot tub to get inside of her head.
0: Right, and then they can bring you in to put them all down and make them feel bad about themselves, even though you couldn't play as good as they can.
1: That's right. That's a great concept.
0: Thing.
1: Hey, when I went to the WNBA game, because I'm the only one who's been to a game this season, I support Allie.
0: That's
1: you don't.
0: That's not true. There are tons of people who go to these games.
1: No, you haven't, I'm saying. Between you and me, who supports more?
0: Oh, I don't go to basketball games at all.
1: So I went, and I will say this. They brought a guy out to shoot the half-court shot. And they brought a very unathletic guy on purpose, and he airballed that thing, and it was hilarious.
0: Okay.
1: And I think they
0: What's
1: do that.
0: What's the point?
1: They do. Show me dildo. That was me.
0: That was you. Did you win it?
1: No, I did not, sadly. That's good tea. Thank you, our WNBA insider.
0: Keep it coming. I would love to know.
1: We got to take a break. When we get back, if you've been paying attention to today's show, it's been a lot to keep up with. We will get you into our endless summer kegger. And Jake had a date last night, and we told him to bring flowers. He did. How did that all pan out? We'll find out next.
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1: K-Rock Klein Alley Show. If you're waiting to go to the Endless Summer Kegger tomorrow, Newport Beach, we have another chance for you to get in moments if you've been paying attention to today's show, ask you some questions about things that took place, and if you know the answers to those questions, things like what is Allie going to leave Klein in her will? You may be on your way to the Endless Summer Kegger, so get ready to call in and claim your tickets in moments. Jake, how'd the date go?
3: Pretty great.
1: Allie was really angry this morning at you because...
0: Because you won't acknowledge.
1: She believes, again, we have set you up for success, and all we wanted was a simple thank you, and you guys are like my dating Sherpas, and everything you have said to me has turned out to...
3: What? No.
1: Help you. When you went on your own way with your own decisions, you were in a terrible place.
3: There's only two things that helped me at all, and that was, one, wearing pants one time and going to her, and then two, Vanessa's idea is to bring her flowers.
1: So you're saying Allie...
0: So you're saying one suggestion from me and one suggestion from Vanessa have helped you.
3: Yeah, but all the other stuff was a detriment.
1: How do you figure
0: that's a detriment?
3: You changed my whole profile to make it like not me at all. You made whack AI photos. I had to take those all down.
0: Excuse me. One person, the first date you went on, said, I thought to myself, this has got to be fake, but I've got to find out. I've got to go on a date with this guy. Regardless,
3: okay,
0: that's
3: not helping.
0: It is helping. We have helped you. Are you not smashing?
3: Yes, but
0: were
3: I
0: you
3: think
0: smashing
3: mainly
0: before?
3: My own accord.
0: Were you smashing before we redid your dating profile?
3: I had a succulent girlfriend.
1: You had zero smash.
3: I had occasional smash.
1: You had a zero. You had a long. You had a no smash streak that was unmatched.
3: Occasional smash.
0: And we were not only giving you advice about the pants. We told you wear pants and wear closed-toed shoes and go out of your way. Don't just go to your neighborhood bar. And the first time you did that was your first date with this girl that you are now with.
3: And after I changed my profile back to wearing band shirts and liking Tool, and now it's like her favorite band too. So yeah,
1: but so you're giving the credit to who? Who gets the credit here?
3: I think mainly me, and then Vanessa, and then maybe Allie a little bit.
0: Are you not?
5: I want to say 75-20.
1: 75.
0: That doesn't add up to 100.
5: Yeah. Okay, whatever the math is,
3: we have
1: 75-20.
0: Five me?
1: Allie gets 5%.
0: This is unbelievable, and I think one of us, if you do get married, should be your best man, because we were directly responsible for you hooking up with this girl. And if you truly are in love and this is a long-lasting relationship, it's because of us.
1: You want that, Allie? You want Jake to say, you're my best man, now you have to throw my bachelor party and stuff?
5: I don't want that.
1: You want that responsibility?
0: Okay, no, I'm not saying...
3: You're wearing a tux.
1: She would probably do that anyway. She's thrilled.
0: You want to see how much bulkier I look in a tux?
1: Oh, love to see that.
0: It's pretty bad.
1: Please, Jake, for the sake of the show, get married while Allie is super pregnant. So she has to wear a...
0: Yet another horrible wedding where I look disgusting.
1: I want every picture.
0: Every wedding I've attended is either while I'm pregnant or just had a baby.
1: Yeah, that's right. Allie can only be in professional photos when she looks like a house. Wait, so Jake, you brought the flowers last night.
3: Yes.
1: And what did she say?
3: Huge hit. She was like... You know, taken back for sure. She's like, oh my gosh, you brought me flowers.
1: Did you get them at the cemetery or did you go buy them?
3: No, I actually went to go buy them.
1: At a store?
3: Yeah, because it was way closer than the cemetery.
0: Which store did you pick?
3: I was up by Trader Joe's.
1: What's your bouquet? Like, give me a price point there, because you can buy the cheap stuff.
0: The cheap ones are, I think, $5.
1: Which?
3: Oh, no, this was like 15.
0: Wow.
1: One already assembled bouquet?
3: Yeah, like a variety pack of flowers.
1: Did you rip the price tag off, or did you let her see it?
3: There was no price tag. It was just a barcode, so I just left it on there.
0: Yeah, I don't think there's price tags on those.
1: And women like getting flowers with barcodes.
0: Yeah, but it's on the wrapper.
1: So you brought that and you handed it. Did you do the thing where you pulled it from behind your back?
3: I did, actually.
1: Uh-huh.
0: And you didn't just walk them and put them on her chest and say, here.
1: Here, they said bring them to you.
0: So do you not want to say thank you to Vanessa for suggesting that?
3: I thought that was a great idea.
1: And then how was the meal she prepared for you?
3: It was good.
0: What'd she make?
3: She made a fish, like a fresh fish fillet thing.
5: Fish? Wow, that was...
0: That's a new soundbite.
1: Move over eggs. You have a friend.
0: I can't wait for us to have all the food groups.
1: Oh, man. That is...
6: Oh, man.
1: I can't wait to pull that. Get it on the air ASAP.
5: What are we going to use that drop for? For what?
0: What are we not going to use it for? Yeah.
1: It's for everything. Oh, that's amazing.
0: I can't wait for them to take the sphere again. We'll be able to promote
1: it's
0: it.
1: Amazing. Yeah. So she prepared a fish dish for you. That's a
0: strange choice.
1: It's a gamble. You're not a fish guy, Jake, are you?
3: Yeah, I like fish fine.
1: You do? I've never heard you ever eat fish by choice, ever.
3: Because I don't make fish, but I'll eat fish if someone makes it for me.
0: What kind was it?
3: Some kind of white fish. It had the head on it still.
0: Whoa!
3: I went and bought it at like a fish market.
0: Whoa!
1: And she actually was able to make that? That's a real, yeah. I mean, that's like, that's not beginner stuff.
0: I would take that on. Yeah, that's a big meal.
3: And slice it in the middle and filled it up with like liniment and thyme and stuff.
0: Wow.
1: Tasted good.
3: Yeah, it tastes real good.
0: Yummy.
1: And then you went to Bangtown?
3: Yeah, the fish had bones in it, and I put a bone on her fish.
1: Oh, God.
0: Damn.
1: Oh, man.
0: And who do you have to thank for that comment?
1: No.
0: 100% Jake.
1: Yeah, take all the credit on that one. Jesus Christ. That is disgusting.
0: Now that I've got a belly full of fish, let's go.
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3: Move over, Karen. 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

0: 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I'm
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0: so stoked.
1: K-Rock, we are a Klein Alley show. I know that rarely, if you get a random knock on your door, is it ever a good thing. I don't think there's ever... there used to be those people that would go around and give the oversized checks, the Publisher's Clearinghouse. That was the
2: only... Are they still around?
1: I don't think so, but I feel like that was maybe
0: yeah,
1: the only...
0: Sure
1: the only the only reason... I don't think they even had a business. I think they just gave away checks to people.
2: Once they had to order more checks, they were like, oh, we're tapped out.
1: These things are massive.
2: so expensive.
1: But I think that that's the only reason, I think, for a long time people would ever open their door for... a stranger, because they go, maybe it's someone would give me a giant check and some balloons.
2: Especially around here, because if you're getting a knock on the door, you're like, is this a distraction for somebody entering my house and breaking in? It's usually just some kind of a scam.
1: Sometimes delivery. It's weird. I have some Amazon guys that leave and go. Some knock. There's no rhyme or reason to it. Some just drop the package.
2: An Amazon driver knocking?
1: Yeah, sometimes they knock. Sometimes they'll ring the bell. Sometimes they'll...
2: Probably because they've heard of your snack game and your bathroom
1: They have to
2: policy.
1: Take a dump. That's why. They're probably fully loaded. I need to get in there. This loser will
2: not
1: let us...
2: three times on this house.
1: So
2: and a door will open.
1: But there's I don't usually pay much attention. And then, of course, I have an app so I can look at it if I have my phone charged, which I rarely do. And I'll be like, oh, there's someone there and they look like they're selling something. I'm not going to answer. They'll walk away eventually. Yesterday, middle of the day, Jerry, my dog, is out in the front yard, and he just starts barking, which is nothing new because he barks at anything. A leaf blows, he'll bark. A dog walks by, he'll bark. And he starts barking, but it's a louder, like more aggressive bark than normal. So I just go to take a peek at what's going on. And this old lady has wandered from the sidewalk kind of up to my front door. And she doesn't have a clipboard with her. She doesn't. I don't know her. Never seen her before. She's not like one of those old. There used to be an old lady that would rake. That would kind of sweep the street constantly. She died and got. I watched her get carried out of her house in a stretcher. That was sad. But
2: the sidewalk's probably a mess now.
1: It is a lot of leaves. A lot of leaves.
3: Dude, why aren't you out there with your blower?
2: I was going to ask about the blowing.
1: The blower is not, I didn't get a good blower, and it's not.
3: Oh my God, it's dead already?
1: It's not dead, but it doesn't hold the charge like it used to. I need to remember.
2: Like it used to four days ago when you bought it?
3: Yeah.
1: I kind of got over that phase pretty quickly.
3: Oh man.
1: But this woman is wandering up, and she's wearing a big sun hat. She's wearing a neon pink bathing suit top and then weird shorts, but a very strange situation. And I don't know if she's looking for, I don't know if it's a Silver Alert situation. I don't know if she's wandering around something.
3: And by old, like how are we talking about, like 60 or 80?
1: Somewhere in that window, I'd say maybe if I had to place her, I'd put her in the mid 70s.
3: Oh, okay.
1: Mid 70s.
2: You turned on Omar?
1: Omar's indoor. Almost at Omar's sweet spot.
3: Yeah.
1: And I say, open the door. I say, say hi. Hi.
2: I've been waiting.
3: You're just dry enough.
1: Say, can I help you? And she goes, you live here? And I said, yeah. And she goes, well, it's my house.
2: Ooh.
1: I go, excuse me? She goes, this is my house. You need to leave. I say, this is your house. So there's a lot of problems in there. You want it?
0: Oh, you admitted it.
1: You're
2: like, are you friends with these roaches?
1: Yeah. The roach is yours? I said, what? And then she starts describing what the house used to look like before they had like knocked it down and rebuilt the thing I live in now. And she's like, an old blue house with a garage that used to be right there. And I'm like, okay. She's like, yes, this is my house.
2: Maybe she was in a coma and then she woke up and was like, I got to go back home, but it's not her house anymore.
0: Maybe she's a ghost.
2: Maybe she's Encino Man.
1: Oh, so many possibilities. She's a little...
2: It's probably Encino Man.
1: She's like 2 miles east to be Encino Man. But okay, regardless. She's confused. Encino is just over that way. So she...
2: You're in the wrong movie.
1: I say, I don't think... I think you're... First, I'm trying to be pleasant because she's like an old lady. So I go...
2: Yeah, she seems like dementia confused, maybe.
1: I think
2: maybe?
1: You're confused. I've been living here for a while now. And so I'm sorry, this is not your house. And she like goes to reach and grabs my wrist.
2: Oh.
1: And her hand is cold, very cold feeling.
2: You think she's a witch?
1: I don't know. She kind of looked like that woman from Weapons, to be
2: honest.
1: Whoa.
2: Did she have one of those weird sticks with her that had the rope around it?
0: She touched you?
1: She touched me.
3: Oh, dude, you got a voodoo curse on you.
1: She touched me on my... I got the wishy potions.
4: Wishy potions.
1: I got them on me.
4: Cooking some wishy potions.
1: Vanessa, did you put a curse on my family? This woman grabbed my wrist in a very cold feel... Cold and very strong grip for... Like old men have a strong grip, but not usually old ladies. And she

0: grabbed my wrist hard, and she goes, "This is my house, and I live here, and I'm going to live here again."
1: Whoa.
0: And I'm like, what the? And then I said to her, I'm like, and my dog at this point, he even, it's weird. He stopped. It's almost like he stopped to watch, but he wasn't continuing to bark, and he like got weird.
1: Like he was mesmerized?
0: You could tell he was kind of weirded out by the thing as well. And then I said, "I'm going to have to ask you to leave." And she goes, "You can leave."
1: Oh.
0: And then I said, "If you don't leave, I'm going to have to call the cops."
1: Oh, damn. You got really spicy.
0: And she goes,
1: with
0: "You
1: her.
0: Don't need to call the cops. It's my house." And then she just, like in a not fast way, but in a slow, very weird way, just walked.
1: Maybe
0: walked
1: when
0: off.
1: Someone's playing a prank on you, maybe someone hired an Etsy witch to come visit your house.
0: No, this was like.
2: That'd be so cool.
3: You followed her, right?
0: Did I follow her?
3: Yeah, to see if she was going to hop in a car, get a license plate, get something.
0: No, I didn't think about that.
1: You didn't follow up with her at all?
3: That's a weird thing, dude. What if she comes back?
0: Well, it was very strange. And then I did, I took a picture. I mean, I looked on my, video footage of her walking up.
3: You can't even see her face in that photo.
0: I know. I got to find the doorbell footage.
1: You are just so bad at investigations.
0: I didn't think to follow her.
2: That was a curse you put on him.
1: Yeah.
4: Dumb.
0: She gave me the dumb curse? Oh, no.
1: No, she's going to come back and pivot and try and sell candy bars for her basketball team.
0: So I don't know what to make of any of that. Because she didn't, demand anything other than just told me that I was living in her house and it was going to be her house again.
1: I think there's a situation where there's maybe another reality where this is her house. Maybe she's from another dimension. She went through some kind of a crazy portal.
0: In a pink bathing suit?
1: Yeah.
4: Or she has Alzheimer's.
1: Yeah, that's not as fun as portal, but it could happen.
0: Yeah, it's either portal or Alzheimer's.
1: Did you call anybody?
0: No. I grabbed
3: you tell your wife?
0: So I kind of started to tell her, and then I said, what am I doing? If I say this to my wife, she's going to be completely freaked out and want to get out of there immediately. So,
1: do you have the footage, the actual video footage of you talking to her?
0: Yes, I do.
1: And her touching you?
0: Yes, I probably have that on footage as well. And I'm telling you, that was the part of all of it. That was the part that was weird. I felt some weird energy transfer when she held my wrist.
4: Oh my God.
0: In a weird sort of, like a weird ass way. I can't explain it really.
1: 626 said when she said, "This is my house," you should have said, "No, this is Ram's house."
0: Ram's house? Whose house? I've already made that joke to my neighbor. It didn't go over well.
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0: it's a terrible thing you told me.
1: It is an honor.
0: Not an honor.
1: That you I have bestowed upon you.
0: You did it to be a bitch, and you know you did it to be a bitch, and that's the way you presented it to me. You said, aha, one final joke on the way out. And I said, what's that?
1: So I have decided, well, my wife and I have decided.
0: She definitely would not have picked me.
1: She's actually not part of this decision, but I haven't told her yet.
0: Well, then it's not valid. It's not legally binding.
1: Next step is to get it all notarized and finalized and all that crap. And we have been going through a will just to make sure there's something in place in case the inevitable or the impossible happens. And there,
0: not
1: I didn't
0: impossible.
1: Even, it's not impossible.
0: Inevitable.
1: It's very probable.
0: We're all dying eventually.
1: Yeah, I know. But I didn't even realize that there was so much to decide. I'm clicking through, and it's like, what about this? What about this? What about your couch? What about your car? And I'm like, oh, God. Finally, it reaches this new page. And it says, okay, here's where your kid's going to go. Now, what would you like to do with your pets? And I said, well, I've got 3 cats, and nobody loves cats more than Kevin Klein. So if there's somebody who is going to take these 3 cats and give them a wonderful, beautiful home,
0: give them a wonderful
1: it is
0: tour
1: going
0: of the
1: to
0: outside.
1: Be Klein. So I've left my cats to you.
2: All three?
1: All of them.
0: That's so.
1: I'm going to get more now.
0: That's so messed up, Allie. It's so messed up.
1: So in the event, unlikely that both of us die, they're all going to you.
0: If you
1: and it'll be hilarious.
0: If you actually, Allie thinks this is so funny because she thinks it's one final joke on the way out that I get stuck with 3 cats.
1: And you have to take them, otherwise
0: I don't have to do anything.
1: You go to jail.
3: Yeah, you're cursed.
0: No way. I'm already cursed. Reverse the curse. Those cats, if you really want those cats to have a good life, leave them with anyone else.
1: No, you will give them a good life because I'll be dead and you'll feel bad.
0: I will feel bad enough to tell you now that I will take them, but I immediately will drop them off at a kill shelter.
1: You're not going to do that. You're not going to drop them off at a kill shelter. You'll even have them be like outside cats and you'll put food out for them. They'll be fine.
0: I will.
1: You're not going to reject them completely.
0: Well, but why would you do this to me if you know I don't like cats?
1: Because it's funny.
0: And I'm allergic.
1: You're the only person other than my kid that is even going to be in our will. Isn't that a good thing?
0: No.
1: The fact that
0: my wife
1: and kid are the only people in this family unit, and then you.
0: How about you
1: getting the only specific item.
0: How about that TV you got recently? Why don't you leave me that?
1: No, that's going to my kid.
0: You don't need
1: that TV.
0: It's
1: going to be totally outdated by the time I'm dead.
3: But you're not leaving anybody else anything else?
1: Nope. Everything's going to my kid except the cats.
0: Jake, you want a cat?
3: I want an Uncrustable.
1: Okay, I'll throw in an Uncrustable. Anyone else?
0: Anyone take a cat from me? Vanessa's got no animals. She can take...
4: I did say I would like one of your cats.
0: Great. Take 3.
1: Well, great. So you can just throw them all against a wall?
0: Wall cats.
4: No. All right, I have that.
0: Allie, I don't. I'm telling you.
1: You can't separate them. They come as a team.
0: I know you're doing this to be funny. Like, I think you think it's funny, but once you put it in the document, even the fact that I'm gonna have to deal with phone calls going like.
1: I know, and I want you to record all of it.
2: Yeah.
1: And I want you to send it to Omar.
0: And
1: I want Omar to be laughing as well and go, at least she was funny.
0: In your mind, he won't say that. In your mind, you believe that the world, you're going to die, and we're just going to continue.
1: And it's going to be so sad, but then there'll be this one funny thing that comes out of it, with 3 cats.
0: And you think we're just going to all be sitting here just doing the show without you?
1: Yeah, this is like if this happens tomorrow.
0: Prop up your corpse body and do the show.
1: Just put the little plushie here.
0: And Omar will play all the sound effects of the cat. To be like, oh, Klein, you remember what Allie
1: said? And then you'll be like, hey, welcome to your Wednesday morning. I'm so annoyed. They called again about the cats. They're dropping them off. Now one of them spraying all over our brand new couch.
0: They still spray?
1: Oh, I don't know. Probably.
0: Okay, great.
1: It all kind of blends together at this point.
0: Are you able to reject, if someone leaves you something in a will, even if it's something they think is good, are you able to reject it? Is there
1: There was a tab that said, if this person is unavailable, do you have a backup? And I said, no backup.
0: She gave my other number.
1: This is my all or nothing.
0: This is cell and this is email.
1: I'll put your wife's name.
0: No, God, no.
1: To make sure. And then I'll pass it on to your kids and your kids' kids. Because these cats, they live forever.
0: Yeah, apparently they do.
1: They don't die.
0: And
1: it's a long-term commitment.
0: Isn't one of them able to get pregnant still, or were they all fixed?
1: Well, 2 of them are boys, so that'd be pretty incredible.
0: Well, it's 2026.
1: The other one's 16 years old. That's going to be even funnier. Really old cat. And they start to smell.
0: This is the first time I've ever said that. Please don't die. Please
1: don't
0: die.
1: See, now you're rooting for me.
0: Not really, though. But
1: because if anything happens to me, you're screwed.
0: Yeah. Well, I'm hoping that Katie and her new husband gets them.
1: Best decision I ever made.
5: 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Not for everyone.
6: 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Exactly.
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2: Hell no. K-Rock.

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So, what's yours? Do you go wild? 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Do you like to cozy up indoors? Or kick it outdoors? Whatever you fall for, get shoes that get you. We've got the trends.

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0: Jake, how'd the date go?
1: Pretty great.
0: Allie was really angry this morning at you because...
2: Because you won't acknowledge.
0: She believes, again, we have set you up for success, and all we wanted was a simple thank you. And you guys are like my dating Sherpas, and everything you have said to me has turned out to...
1: What? No.
0: Help you. When you went on your own way with your own decisions, you were in a terrible place.
1: There's only two things that helped me at all. And that was, one, wearing pants one time and going to her. And then, two, Vanessa's idea is to bring her flowers.
0: So you're saying Allie...
2: So you're saying one suggestion from me and one suggestion from Vanessa have helped you.
1: Yeah, but all the other stuff was a detriment.
0: How do you figure
2: that's a detriment?
1: Remember, you changed my whole profile to make it like not me at all. You made whack AI photos. I had to take those all down.
2: Excuse me. One person, the first date you went on, said, I thought to myself, this has got to be fake, but I've got to find out. I've got to go on a date with this guy. Regardless,
1: okay,
2: that's
1: not helping.
2: It is helping. We have helped you. Are you not smashing?
1: Yes, but I think mainly on my own accord.
2: Were you smashing before we redid your dating profile?
1: I had a succulent girlfriend.
0: You had zero smash.
1: I had occasional smash.
0: You had a no smash streak that was unmatched.
1: Occasional smash.
2: And we were not only giving you advice about the pants. We told you wear pants and wear closed-toed shoes and go out of your way. Don't just go to your neighborhood bar. And the first time you did that was your first date with this girl that you are now with.
1: And after I changed my profile back to wearing band shirts and liking Tool. And now it's like her favorite band too. So it's half me.
0: So you're giving the credit to who? Who gets the credit here?
1: I think mainly me, and then Vanessa, and then maybe Allie a little bit.
2: I
3: want to say 75-20.
0: 75
2: that doesn't add up to 100.
3: Yeah. Okay, whatever the math is, we
1: have 20 Vanessa, 75-20.
2: Me?
0: Allie gets 5%.
2: This is unbelievable, and I think one of us, if you do get married, should be your best man, because we were directly responsible for you hooking up with this girl. And if you truly are in love and this is a long-lasting relationship, it's because of us.
0: You want that, Allie? You want Jake to say, you're my best man, now you have to throw my bachelor party and stuff?
3: I don't want that.
0: You want that responsibility?
2: Okay, no, I'm not saying...
1: Allie, you're wearing a tux.
0: She would probably do that anyway. She's thrilled.
2: You want to see how much bulkier I look in a tux?
0: Oh, love to see that.
2: It's pretty bad.
0: Please, Jake, for the sake of the show, get married while Allie is super pregnant. So she has to wear...
2: Yet another horrible wedding where I look disgusting.
0: I want every picture.
2: Every wedding I've attended is either while I'm pregnant or just had a baby.
0: Yeah, that's right. Allie can only be in professional photos when she looks like a house. Wait, so Jake, you brought the flowers last night.
1: Yes.
0: And what did she say?
1: Huge hit. She was like... You know, taken back for sure. She's like, oh my gosh, you brought me flowers.
0: Did you get them at the cemetery or did you go buy them?
1: No, I actually went to go buy them.
0: At a store?
1: Yeah, because it was way closer than the cemetery.
2: Which store did you pick?
1: It's up by Trader Joe's.
0: What's your bouquet? Like, give me a price point there, because you can buy the cheap stuff.
2: The cheap ones are, I think, $5.
1: Oh, no, this was like $15.
2: Wow.
0: One already assembled bouquet?
1: Yeah, like a variety pack of flowers.
0: Did you rip the price tag off, or did you let her see it?
1: There was no price tag. It was just a barcode, so I just left it on there.
2: Yeah, I don't think there's price tags on those.
0: And women like getting flowers with barcodes.
2: Yeah, but it's on the wrapper.
0: So you brought that and you handed it. Did you do the thing where you pulled it from behind your back?
1: I did, actually.
0: Uh-huh.
2: And you didn't just walk them and put them at her chest and say, here.
0: Here, they said bring them to you.
2: So do you not want to say thank you to Vanessa for suggesting that?
1: I thought that was a great idea.
0: And then how was the meal she prepared for you?
1: It was good.
2: What'd she make?
1: She made a fish, like a fresh fish fillet thing.
3: Fish? Wow, that was...
2: That's a new soundbite.
0: Move over, Edge. You have a friend.
2: I can't wait for us to have all the food troops.
0: Oh, man. That is...
4: Oh, man.
0: What? I can't wait to pull that. Get it on the air.
3: What are we going to use that drop for? For what?
2: What are we not going to use it for?
0: Yeah. It's for everything. Oh, that's amazing.
2: I can't wait for them to take the sphere again. We'll be able to promote
0: it's
2: it.
0: Be amazing. Yeah. So she prepared a fish dish for you. That's a strange choice. It's a gamble. You're not a fish guy, Jake, are you?
1: Yeah, I like fish fine.
0: You do? I've never heard you ever eat fish by choice, ever.
1: Because I don't make fish, but I'll eat fish if someone makes it for me.
2: What kind was it?
1: Some kind of white fish. It had the head on it still.
2: Whoa!
1: I went and bought it at like a fish market.
2: Whoa!
0: And she actually was able to make that? That's a real...
1: Yeah.
0: I mean, that's not beginner stuff.
2: I take that on. Yeah, that's a big meal.
1: And you slice it in the middle, filled it up with like lemon and thyme and stuff.
2: Wow.
0: Tasted good.
1: Yeah, it tastes real good.
2: Yummy.
0: And then you went to Bangtown?
1: Yeah, the fish had bones in it, and I put a bone on her fish.
0: Oh, God.
2: God damn.
0: Man.
2: And who do you have to thank for that comment?
0: No.
2: 100% Jake.
0: Yeah, take all the credit on that one. Jesus Christ. That is disgusting.
2: Now that I've got a belly full of fish, let's go.
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7: 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Hey,

0: In the legal system, cases are tried from Supreme Courts to Small Claims Court. But what about stuff that's too small for Small Claims Court? This is Petty Claims Court!
1: The hammer of justice, also known as the gavel, also known as the gavel, is in the K-Rock studios.
2: Was gavel said?
1: I believe gavel was said by Johnny. It may have been a Vanessa thing.
2: Gavel, gavel.
1: They always fight over whose job it is to bring in the gavel, and I had to break it to them. That's not exactly what it's called. But anyway, it's here, so let's meet the couple. Got a wife, got a husband. They've been married for 2 years, and that's all we know about them. Matthew, Leslie, Matthew has put in the claim against his wife, which...
2: dangerous territory, my friend. Can't go back now.
1: You are very brave, Matthew.
3: How you doing, Your Honor?
1: Doing okay. What is the situation you guys are dealing with in your relationship? Two-year marriage seems a little early for these problems.
3: Well, we've actually been together for 22 years.
2: It took you 20 years to get married?
3: Yeah.
1: Oh, man.
2: And you're the one bringing her to Petty Claims Court?
3: And we got married on leap year, so I only get an anniversary every 4 years.
1: Wow, that's a great move right there. It's a great move. I didn't think about that.
2: Like a real winner.
1: Sorry. Yeah. All right. So, what is the issue at hand?
3: Yeah. So, I bring my wife to Petty Claims Court today. We made a deal where I wash the clothes, she puts them away. You know, the worst thing about washing clothes is obviously putting the clothes away. So, I took the sweet deal.
1: Sorry. Before you move on, are you talking about fold and put away, or just put away?
3: Fold and put away.
1: Okay. Yeah, I would agree. That is the worst part.
2: Really?
3: So. Yeah.
1: The folding part.
2: Oh, I hate dragging the laundry over to the thing, throwing it in there, doing the cycle, moving it all over. I'd so much rather fold and put away.
3: Which is what she doesn't like. Yeah. She doesn't like that part either.
1: Right. Well, women don't like the part because it's heavy lifting, and also you're the one who has to deal with the stanky clothes. If you're the one doing the first part of it, you're dealing with the gross stuff.
2: Yeah,
1: the second part of it, you're getting clean clothes, but it is...
2: it's your responsibility to get stains out, to separate things properly. If things bleed over, it's your fault.
1: Yeah. No one separates
3: anymore. I'm a guy. I just throw it in the washing machine and wash it.
1: I'm the same way. Yeah.
2: Oh, we're separators.
1: Yeah. Separators, yeah. He's racist. So, all right, Matthew, so the issue is you had a deal that was made when you got married that you would do the first part of it and she would do the second part of it, correct?
3: Correct, yes. Okay.
2: So are you saying she's not holding up her end of the deal or what?
3: Absolutely. The clothes would sit in the basket for maybe 3-4 days, maybe up until the next washing cycle. And then when she does fold them, she'll fold them and put them on a chair next to the dresser and say, you put them away. And it's like, that was not part of the deal. I don't separate the clothes, her clothes, and be like, here, these are your clothes. You wash them.
1: Interesting. Yeah. Well, all right. Well, let's bring her on. This is an interesting case here. It seems petty, sure.
2: But this is interesting because I understand saying you put your clothes away because you know how you like them to be put in which
1: drawer. You like them to be put.
2: Yeah, right. Like,
1: not that many options, Allie. Socks at the top, shirts at the bottom.
2: I will fold, but her clothes, I will do exactly that. I will put them next to the dresser, on top of the dresser, because she needs to know exactly where to put her clothes, in which drawer, where are they stacked. I don't know any of that.
1: Let's meet the wife right now. Leslie, you have been accused by your husband of 2 years, even though you've been together for 20. That's just crazy. Only married for two. That you made a deal with him. I don't know if it was a verbal or nonverbal contract or that used to be this way, but he says you are not holding up your end of the bargain. How do you plea?
4: I plea non-guilty. Actually, the agreement was that how it came about is because I was doing the laundry and I was putting the clothes away. But he kept nagging and complaining at me that I was overloading the laundry when I was washing. So it got to the point that I was like, well, then you wash them. You know?
2: Yeah, well, you feel like it's being criticized, the process, and you say if you can do it better, then you do it.
1: So hold on. You used to do all steps. Laundry was just your thing, all parts of it, and then he was complained enough that you said, all right, you go ahead and handle the first part of it.
4: Yes, because his grandma originally was like, oh, it takes three loads, you know? It takes three loads of baskets. I was like, oh, that's awesome. So I would throw one load in. But I'm actually...

0: dividing and doing the whole process of like color and all that stuff, right? And then now he took over. The color, our clothes looks discolored. Sometimes they come out like brown and black when it's black t-shirts, you know, like they get
1: right,
0: discolorized.
1: Right, because you're not separating.
0: Socks, there's like a trail of socks in our backyard.
2: Well, it seems like he's doing it way wrong if it's in the backyard, but yes. And he says that for, regardless of how he's doing his part, you have stopped doing your part the right way. Is that true or no?
0: So in my defense, it was never an agreement of putting the clothes away. It was folding the clothes. So let's say I do fold the clothes.
3: That's not
0: I'll
3: true.
0: I'll put them in the basket. So that way it could be put away. You know what I mean?
1: So you're just intercepting.
0: At the end of the day, the clothes is being folded. I'm completing my part of the bargain, just not putting the clothes away.
2: Matthew, is she Matthew, is she balling the socks? Yes or no?
3: No, we got we actually got right here on St. Ernix, so we got a bag full of socks. That's her famous thing. Put everything in a bag.
0: Those are mismatched socks.
3: No, they're not.
2: That's
3: and
2: her famous thing.
3: Even our kids' clothes, she'll put them on the on a dresser next to the on a desk next to the dresser. Even our younger son is like, "Why don't you put my clothes away?" And then so after a while, you know, they get tossed around because they're kids, you know.
2: Right,
3: so,
2: of course. Yeah. They're not in the drawer. They basically immediately go right back. It's just the cycle starts all over again. Grab this, right back in the basket or the dirty again. I think my kids have had shirts that have been washed 9 times before they've even worn them once.
1: Really?
2: It's a real waste of water. Yeah, because if they don't make it in the drawer, then they end up getting, just like you said, tossed around. So what's your deal, Leslie? Why are you opposed to putting stuff inside of the drawers?
0: Yeah, well, I'm not opposed to it. It's just, I feel like, you know, I have a teenager. He's 13. He could do it. He could put his clothes away. I was like, I already got your clothes. Here it is. And then I have a 9-year-old. When I was nine, I was putting my clothes away and washing my own clothes. So I'm still being a little bit more lenient to my own children. You know what I mean? And my husband's a grown man, so I figured, you know, he could put his own clothes away, too.
1: Yeah, I know.
0: I'm folding them already.
2: All right, well, this is getting heated.
1: I think a grown man can put his own clothes away if they've been folded and placed right next to the dresser.
2: But that's not the deal they made.
1: But he's not saying that. She's saying that's not the deal.
2: Remember the time, Allie,
1: she
2: your wife
1: made a deal
2: said,
1: to fold.
2: Do you remember the time that your wife said, I'll make dinner, but then it was basically you making dinner through her hands? Like, she asked you all the, 'cause she didn't really make the dinner. Right, like
3: I was
1: supervising her making the dinner.
2: Yeah, and that
1: she is considering doing it again.
2: Right. Okay. Great. So the point is, he thought that there was a deal in place that she would do parts two of the laundry. If he's doing it, I agree what he's saying. There's two steps to laundry. There's the collecting of the dirty, washing the dirty. Then there's the folding of the clean and putting away the clean. It's like a two-step situation.
1: Yeah,
2: she's only doing one of the steps.
1: Well, but the problem, though, I want to ask about is Matthew's claiming that she lets them sit in the basket for multiple days before folding. Now, is that true? Because that's egregious and can also have a wrinkle factor that you can never come back from.
3: Absolutely, up to a week.
1: See, If your job is to fold, you need to fold in a timely manner. Is that what you agreed? You agreed to fold?
0: I fold. I agreed to fold, and it's folded. Everything after that, I don't worry about it.
2: She didn't say what time she would fold within, and I think he thought it was implied. People are all heated on the text line. A lot of people saying, I've heard enough, get the divorce lawyer. But the reality is that everyone just says this is one of those solutions where everyone should just do their own laundry. Do their own laundry the way you want to do it. And it sucks because it doesn't cut your time in half. I know you're thinking, oh, you're only doing your half, so it should be the same, but it's not. It's a better system, especially.
1: We just all have it baked together.
2: Yeah, all together. But this guy's not separating anyway, so she doesn't like the way he does the laundry. He doesn't like the way that she folds the laundry, so no one's happy with any part of the process.
1: It seems that everyone would like to control the laundry situation and how it's done. So the fact that he has an opinion about how she does it and vice versa means that they basically split it up, which, again, is not working also.
2: Has he ever ruined something of yours, Leslie? Is there a shirt of yours ever that you're like, put it on, it got all shrunk because he put it in?
0: Oh, yeah, he doesn't understand sequins or, like, fabric or material. Like, he doesn't understand, like, you're not supposed to dry your bras or you know.
2: You don't dry bras.
0: You're not supposed to dry certain items.
3: That's right. I didn't understand that part.
2: You air dry bras? All bras?
0: Yeah, if not, then it ruins the whole form of your cup if you don't have those, like, fancy cup things. Or like, your wire comes out on the side.
1: Those little bra pads.
0: T-shirts as well.
1: End up in weird places.
2: Oh, that's what those are, bra pads. I kept finding these little booby shapes.

0: things in the dryer. I don't know what they were.
1: Yes, it's so annoying. And then both of them are on one side, not on the other, and you got to move them all around.
0: I don't know what those things
1: are. Those things are ridiculous.
2: To my defense, Klein, he's only actually doing one part, okay, because I collect the clothes. I pick it up. If I don't pick it up, I'll have my kids pick it up. I'm behind everybody, but I'm the one picking up the clothes.
0: So you're delivering all the dirt.
2: I'm delivering them. All he has to do is carry the basket to the laundromat and put it in the wash.
0: Well, all right. I think we've heard enough. Let's get to the voting. He's got to control 10 seconds closing arguments, and then you will determine, as a jury of their peers, who wins and who loses this heated battle. It seems petty, but laundry is something that sadly never stops, never ends. Unless you're Jake and you just have a pile of dirty clothes that you let build up for a month and then you go to the laundromat. Most people have to deal with this on a couple times a week basis.
1: He's washing and he's folding and he's putting away.
0: Matthew, you brought your wife here. You get 10 seconds closing arguments first to go ahead and try to get the jury to vote for you. Go ahead.
3: Yeah, well, I work 5 days, 12 hours a day, sometimes six. You know, I got to throw that out there. So picking up the clothes could be fine. She can do that. I do my part. And then, you know, a deal's a deal.
0: Leslie, 10 seconds closing arguments. Go ahead.
2: Okay, well, I'm maintaining the house. And, yeah, there we go.
0: That's all she
2: wants. And the job gets done. Whether it's on timing matter and his liking or not, it gets done.
0: We need your votes right now on the text line. We will determine who wins and who loses. This could be the end for this relationship.
4: 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Klein Alley Show.

0: hard to keep up with all the voting happening right now on the text line at 800-520-1067 for this petty claims court battle that is brewing between Matthew and Leslie. They've been married 2 years, but together for 20. And there's an issue going on with laundry specifically because I think both of them sound like they're half-assing their own responsibility in the agreement that they made, which a lot of people are pointing out verbal agreements are legally binding in the state of California.
1: Yeah, but it seems that they didn't really agree on the terms because they have differing opinions of what the terms are. She said, you didn't specify that I need to do them within 24 hours. So if I'm waiting a week or three, 4 days, I'm still folding them.
0: Yeah, Matthew says basically he's doing his part by washing the dirty clothes. She's not doing her part because she's not folding in a timely manner, even though she's supposed to. And then she doesn't put them away where they go. She just brings them close enough to where they go. So it's all messed up. People saying that he's not really doing his part because he's not the one going around collecting all the dirty clothes. She's doing that part. So it's like
1: he's only doing one piece of the puzzle here.
0: It's like they're both doing half of their job, and as a result, they're both angry with the laundry situation.
1: But it also brings up a bigger conversation. This is why the text line and the YouTube stream are very heated right now, because if one person isn't working, are they then expected to do every piece of the puzzle? And if they are, they're going to do it their way.
0: Ain't that marriage, though, Allie? You're picking up the slack of your partner because they couldn't do it?
1: Yeah, but if my wife is home more than I am and she's doing some of the things that I don't have time to do, I don't think I've earned the right to criticize the way that she's doing it.
0: But you do.
1: She's doing it.
0: But you do.
1: Well, there are right ways to do things.
0: Right.
1: 323 said this is the oldest tale in the book. No laundry arrangement has ever worked.
0: Well, that's not true, though. There must be ones that have worked successfully. I mean, at least for the time being, until it shifts and someone gets... I mean, I could argue that my wife goes through way more clothes than I do. My laundry every time, my little pile's sad. It's boxers and T-shirts, a couple of socks.
1: Oh, so you feel that you're not responsible because you don't make as much laundry?
0: I don't make as much laundry.
1: Yeah, but your kids are involved. So you don't matter.
0: Yeah, thank you. I've heard that before.
1: Okay. That Richard, was in the agreement.
0: Richard, quickly, we got to get to the ruling in a moment. Go ahead, Richard. Who are you voting for?
2: I think homegirl should win because you shouldn't get brownie points for just dumping the load. You should actually do everything.
0: Well, they say how you do anything is how you do everything. And if you're half-assed in your laundry, then that's you're half-assed in everything. But people are torn up. He says he's voting for Leslie, and he's a guy voting for the wife. Meanwhile, we have a woman on the phone. Kimberly, who's your vote for?
3: I vote for the man.
1: Why?
3: Well, it sounds like the two-part thing should be part of the whole process, and she's only doing one part of the two parts she should be doing.
0: This is why I think their whole system is flawed from the very beginning. They were set up for failure. Rick, go ahead. You're voting, and Allie's been adding these votes up. There's a lot to get through. What's up?
4: I'm going for Matthew, because I had the same problem with my wife, and it's a headache.
0: You still married, or?
4: Yeah, I'm still married.
0: Oh, okay.
1: Yeah.
0: I got the sense that was not happening.
1: There are so many different votes here. 818, I vote for Matthew. A deal is a deal. And said, I'm absolutely voting for Matt. You can tell by her tone of voice that she knows she's not holding up her end of the deal. And 714 said, I vote for the wife. Household duties are 24/7. And no, there's no scheduled break. There's no lunch. It's all the time. So yes, folding is on the agenda, but it's one of many, many things that are going to happen in due time.
0: Leslie, Matthew, Allie's been tabulating votes. We always accept the first 100, but there's been obviously way more than that. So let's go ahead and give you the verdict. Understand the verdict is final here at Petty Claims Court. Matthew, Leslie, you get that?
5: Yes, sir.
0: All right. And you will live by the verdict, and whoever decides, I mean, it's a jury of your peers. These are people that didn't know you, but they've heard both your cases. They've got strong opinions. Allie will read the verdict in a moment, and this will potentially alter your relationship forever. All right. Here we go. By the way, Leslie wants to point out, this is not shouldn't matter at this point. It has nothing to do with the case. But she wants to point out that she's the one who discovered our show, Allie, and got her husband into our show.
5: What? Not even true.
3: Yes, very true.
0: And she said that he wouldn't even be here bringing her to this petty claims court if she didn't tell him to start listening to K-Rock in the morning.
1: That's unbelievable.
0: So I don't know if that matters at all in this case, but it's something.
1: You
0: know,
1: then it's a mistrial.
0: It is. It's going to be like that crazy woman who killed all her kids. We can't come
1: it's
0: up
1: exactly
0: with
1: the same.
0: Same case. We were all, juries all messed
1: deadlocked.
0: Up here.
1: Deadlocked. Mistrial.
0: Never had a mistrial here at Petty Claims Court. Allie, what is the official ruling?
1: I cannot believe this. This is probably the closest Petty Claims Court we've ever done with 51% of the vote.

0: Matthew has won this edition of Petty Claims Court.
1: Wow.
0: But this is just...
2: Gender bias.
0: Yeah, the heat is really, really, really intense.
2: We didn't even get to Zeke, and we always get to Zeke. Zeke, we'll give you the final words in this case. Hi, Zeke. What's up?
3: Hey, man. Top of the board, and I'm going to tell you something. He right. I'm going with him all the way. Yes, there ain't no shut off when you need to do the duties as a wife. Like, that's 24/7 around the clock all year round. So, I mean, I don't even know why she's trying to even get on that in the first place. Like, why she thinks that she could be able to, you know, like, not do her job. Like, you know what I'm saying?
4: Mm-hmm.
3: I don't know, but I'll go for him.
2: Mm-hmm. Well,
5: hell yeah, Zeke, you're my boy.
2: Zeke is always on the side of the winners here, and he usually is. Whatever side Zeke falls on is almost always the way the jury votes, and this is no different, this case.
0: Yeah,
2: so.
0: And 818 did have a solution. Wow. Maybe since the older kid's 13, give it to them. Give them the test.
2: Yeah, pass
0: so that
2: off.
0: You don't have to do it anymore. Fight about it.
2: Throw them a buck, call it allowance.
5: That's a whole nother subject.
2: Oh, boy. All right. Well, that'll be a future petty. Hey, Matthew, congratulations. You win this round of petty claims court. Leslie, your punishment will be you will be taking over all steps of the laundry. So
0: that sounds like that takes.
2: So,
6: I should have.
2: You guys can continue.
6: If we wanted to make it about sex, I do the yard.
0: About sex.
2: Hold on.
5: You love botany.
6: Well, yeah, the last comment was about, oh, you should do your wifely duties. Well, I do the yard.
0: Oh, she does the quote man duties, too.
5: Oh. No, she got that green thumb. That's her passion.
2: Did sex,
0: is that a sex thing too?
2: Did sex get brought up into this somehow? Who brought up sex?
0: I think
2: sex?
0: She's talking about gender
2: oh,
0: sex.
2: Oh, gender sex. Oh, right. So you're saying you do too many.
6: Oh,
2: you do too much of the man stuff in the relationship.
6: Oh, yeah. He says, I work. I don't got to do anything else.
2: Well, that's not as manly as you get right there, that statement.
0: I bring home the bacon around here.
2: To the moon, Leslie. All right, listen. You guys sound like you're going to have a fun night. Hold on one second.
6: All right. Thank you.
2: Thanks for coming here. That's too bad. That relationship's probably not going to make it, Allie.
0: Yeah, but I'm glad they're trying.
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0: Hey, Rock, we are Klein Alley Show, although you probably already knew that, or you don't care. And if you need us, we are here for the interaction, 800-520-1067. You'll need those numbers if you want to win stuff, like last minute access to the Endless Summer Kegger happening later today in Newport Beach, or perhaps you just want to leave messages on the go line about how you love us and or hate us.
1: Hey, guys, Julia here. I hated you at first.
0: Great.
1: Because I used to listen to the morning show ever since I was a kid. So when you first came on, I was boycotting.
0: Mm-hmm.
1: I was just calling to tell you guys that
0: I still hate you. Thank you.
2: Thanks for the update. Appreciate
0: Thank you
2: it.
0: For the call, Julia.
1: I love you.
0: Oh.
1: I don't need anything from you. I just love you. But one of my good friends who actually knows Klein and his wife personally convinced me to give you guys a try. As a matter of fact, she actually introduced me to Klein once, and
0: what?
1: I used his restroom at his house.
2: What?
0: Has anyone not used my bathroom?
2: No.
0: I feel like my bathroom is used by anyone who walks by, anyone who's in the general vicinity in the valley. If you're in the valley and you got a crap, my bathroom is there for you, apparently.
2: That's the next shirt. I've crapped in Klein's bathroom.
0: Oh, man. We have to make a lot of those shirts, man. A lot of those shirts.
1: But that was before I started listening. And then I listened, and you guys made me laugh every day.
0: I don't know who this person is. Shouldn't you know anyone who's ever used your bathroom, who they are? I have no idea who this person is. What's their name was? Lisa?
2: You probably have a lot of people coming in and out. Doesn't your wife work from home, and she has assistants and people that are
0: yeah,
2: working
0: but
2: for
0: I
2: her?
0: I know them. I mean, I know what they look like by face. I don't remember all their names.
2: Right,
0: I don't
2: exactly.
0: Know, I don't know
2: you
0: who
2: would
0: this
2: remember their voices?
0: Person is at all. And she used my bathroom and hated us and didn't tell me. By the way, I hate you, but I'd like to use your bathroom. You'd tell someone that up front.
2: You should be happy at this friend who convinced her to give you a try.
0: A friend of a friend who convinced someone to give the show a shot.
1: And now I'm just slogging along with everybody else. And I appreciate you.
0: Mm.
1: Thanks for everything. Have a lovely rest of your day.
0: Feels
1: Bye.
0: Sarcastic, but I appreciate the message, and thank you for deciding that you hated us at first. Don't worry, we hated us at first too.
3: Anybody ever drop an upper decker at your house?
0: The day is young, Omar. The day is young.
4: 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It's time for ADD News.
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1: Picks for 5 years.
2: So they've lost five first round draft picks, or they've lost five draft picks, which is terrible.
3: First round draft picks.
2: And then they also are not a winning team anyway. So that's what's the most embarrassing, is the fact that they're getting all these fines for something that's not even paying off.
4: But Allie, they have this going for them.
5: Three times the NBA average number of toilets and urinals. We do not want people waiting in line. We want them to get back to their damn seats at the end of the half before the game. Clocks.
4: Bomber loves toilets. He gave a lot of toilets.
6: You were impressed when you went.
4: I was blown away. I really was, I'll be honest. Yeah. I haven't been to a Clippers game there. I've been to a couple of different events there. Not a Clippers game yet, but there was no wait at any time I've been there for the toilets, male or female.
2: No
4: by
2: wait
4: the way.
2: For those bathrooms or Klein's bathrooms.
4: That's right. My bathrooms crapped in just as much. As
2: I want you to do a speech like this.
4: I got a toilet. Anyone who wants to use it, friend of a friend of a friend, come by.
2: I didn't realize he sounded so Van down the by the river.
4: He is. He is a very much Van down.
5: Hardcore! Hardcore, baby!
4: Yeah, I like his energy. He believes that he is being targeted, and this is a very unfair punishment for what happened.
2: It seems like if they've done an investigation for a whole year, they know what they're doing. They obviously didn't do this, just a 24-hour turnaround. Let's fine him and suspend him. It seems like it was pretty thorough and thought out.
4: Between this Clipper story and then the Angel story, it's a lot of stuff happening for everyone's second favorite team in Los Angeles.
2: I know.
4: And if only we had an FM sports talk station. God, I'm sure they'd have a lot to talk about.
2: They would
4: about.
2: Really be covering this.
4: But we don't, so we move on.
2: We have the list of top party schools of 2027. That's already out. And USC is not number one. It is in the top five, but they determined that the top party schools were ranked based on student reviews, nightlife statistics, and they also have, a ratio of the top, like the amount of parties that are on and off campus, which kind of fun options are available on and off campus, late night and on the weekends, and being fun, friendly, and just, quote, into partying in general. And the top school was kind of surprising because I've never seen it on this list. Florida
6: That's a
2: State.
6: School that Vanessa went
4: That's
6: to.
4: A party school.
2: Yeah. Arizona State was 50th.
4: No, wow. They've lost their way, man.
2: They've really lost their way. It was Florida State, Tulane, Wisconsin, Dayton, and then USC, followed by Penn State because they have all that cocaine. Remember that cocaine ring that got broken up?
4: Fraternity cocaine.
2: Then you go on to Ohio, Georgia. So it seems like the coasts are kind of losing out.
4: I thought we used to be up on that list.
2: Yeah, New York, they said, has really plummeted. But the only school from New York that was on the list was Syracuse at number 14.
4: All right. Making me proud.
2: Yeah, congratulations. And then it is good news for MapQuest, which I don't think anyone has said for decades, but apparently MapQuest has become number one in the App Store.
7: MapQuest is making a comeback and deciding not to rename Lake Ontario.
2: Doesn't know how to say it anyway, but
4: she just renamed it.
2: She renamed it. This whole debacle with Trump trying to rename Lake Ontario Lake America. Google has changed it already so that it says Lake America for people who are in America, and then it says Lake Ontario for people who are in Canada.
4: So
2: it's all confusing.
4: So MapQuest said, we're not changing it. Everyone's like, well, I'm going to show my support for MapQuest by downloading.
2: Exactly.
7: Digital mapping company is now the number one free app on Apple's App Store, surging past ChatGPT. MapQuest says hundreds of thousands of people downloaded the app after that decision, with usage now running about 50 times its normal rate.
2: I didn't even know MapQuest was an app that you could download.
4: Didn't know. I think my mom still prints directions out of the website MapQuest.
2: God, I remember we'd print those out and staple them, and then I'd get lost and be like, wait, where am I at? Am I at step four, step five?
4: Sometimes the printer would really screw you on that, where you'd get like the first page printed out and the second one wouldn't come.
2: Or it'd be like faded because you needed more ink, and you're like, what?
3: Or the worst is like they had construction, so one of the streets was closed and you're screwed.
2: Yeah, because you had no idea. They had no updates.
4: Yeah, every once in a while, there'd be some stupid big ad in the middle of the instructions. It would print out like a few of the directions and a giant ad. You'd be like, God damn it, I don't know how to get anywhere. Well, anyway, there you go. We get

0: 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Oh, that sounds like a great idea.
1: Interesting.
0: But no, we're not. We will be here because we have terrible agents, terrible contracts, but we will be here regardless. And that means that we'll be partying tonight at the Endless Summer Kegger and then in here bright and early tomorrow, very hungover. And we look forward to all of that. So thanks for slogging along on KROQ.

0: Hey, what's going on, Glenn and Ellie?
1: Are you ready?
2: Hello, Glenn and Ellie, you little bitch.
3: Glenn and Ellie, it's just okay.
4: Just don't let things bother you too much.
5: Good morning, everybody.
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1: Whoa, sweet Devin's steak, did you see that?
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2: 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The show started. 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
10: Fish.
11: Good morning. Welcome to your K Rock. We are Klein Alley Show. That is the sweet sounds of Vanessa and her new most viral drop where she yelled out fish yesterday.
10: Fish!
11: So be ready when you hear that during the show today, and it will happen, I'm sure, because it's our new favorite thing to listen to.
10: And because we will have fish tacos.
11: Yeah, we're going to be giving you access. So you'll be listening today for two things. If you want to join us later on at the Endless Summer Kegger, of course, you'll be listening to the Vanessa yelling kegs, which we've been doing all week. That'll happen when you least expect it, but as soon as you hear it, you must call us. And to make it even easier, she will also be yelling at fish randomly as well, because we will have fish tacos there.
10: That was a gem that happened late in the show yesterday, and yeah. I don't think any of us saw it coming, but we're glad we have it now.
11: No, so be ready to call multiple times today. Of course, you can start listening to the show and paying attention. Take advantage of the Klein Alley show quiz that will happen for any of you that are willing to lock in for

0: the next 4 hours and write down, take notes, or just remember important details and unimportant details from the show. That could score you access as well. And then we'll just give you a couple more chances to win. Vanessa says that we're going to try to get at least 10 more people into our Endless Summer Kegger today. And that's not all. We've got those festivals happening on the beach. We'll make that happen for you as well. Could be Ocean Way. Could be Ohana. And we will also get you into Universal Studios for some Halloween Horror Nights. So lots to give you this morning right here on K-Rock. My name's Klein. That is Allie.
1: Morning.
0: That man right there. Oh, boy. I'm fading fast.
2: Oh, no. How you done, son?
3: We're just starting, dude.
0: I think I'm going through puberty or something.
1: I'm fading fast. We've been on for 1 minute.
0: All right. Let's go ahead and call it a day. Takeaways. What do we got? Oh, that's DJ Omar
1: Fish.
0: Khan over there. That's That's DJ Omar Khan right there. Hey. You got Jake the Nerd.
2: What's that?
0: Postmaster Johnny, who says he's got the sniffles, but he's going to power through because today's a big day. And then, of course, producer Vanessa. I'm excited for a few things. Obviously, love hanging out with the listeners whenever we can, Allie. But today's also the day that we will get the big gender reveal.
1: True. Yep. It's going to happen whether we like it or not.
0: So we will find out what Allie has going on inside of her body, which is a disgusting thing to say out loud. But if you think about it, I was so convinced I knew, and now I'm second-guessing myself, and I am going to put a large financial wager.
1: I was going to ask if you were going to bet.
0: With a listener who's hit me up and said he would go $1,000, and he'll take the opposite side of whatever I want.
1: Is this the same person that you already owe money to?
0: No, I settled with that guy. That was sucked.
1: And
0: that
1: if
0: sucked.
1: You listened to the Showtime podcast yesterday, Klein was betting money on something absolutely ridiculous over the weekend, so you can find out all the details about that.
0: So is there any inside information you want to give me? I mean, that's the thing. The guy said to me, promise you don't know. And I really don't know. But I said, you know, I should have access. This is one of those bets. Like that time we knew the person that was working at the Super Bowl halftime show. And they gave us all that information ahead of time so we could put in bets and win money.
1: Mm-hmm.
0: This is like, I should have inside information. I know you. You know the gender.
1: I'm not going to give you any tips or hints or anything like that. But I will remind you.
3: Allie, you get 50%.
0: Yeah, I'll cut you in on the bet.
3: There you go.
0: Hot dog, hamburger. What are we leaning?
1: Huh, interesting. Well, if you could bet on the ham dogger.
0: Oh, God damn it.
1: You could do that.
0: Tells me nothing at all.
1: Just remember that I picked one. It didn't take. And then we picked the other sex.
0: Right,
1: and
0: that's what's messing my head up because I know you went the opposite of what you wanted. So we'll get into all that and much more after this on K-Rock.

0: J-Rock, we are Klein Alley Show. We have lots and lots of stuff to give you today. We had to clear out some phone lines to make room for Alley Knows the News. Why the hell is everyone on the phone right now? Hey, Erica, hello? Why are you guys calling? Hello? Hello?
1: Hi.
0: Hi, what's up?
1: And I'm calling for the kicker tickets.
0: What, did we do something? Oh, did we play the thing?
2: You played the fish.
0: Oh, Omar must have hit it.
1: Yes.
0: Oh, okay, you're joining us. Congratulations, you're in.
1: Thank you so much.
0: We will see you. I didn't realize that. Omar, you played it again. Whoops. Another time?
3: I guess.
0: Oh, boy. Every time we play fish, now we got to give away these. As we promised, we got to give away these tickets.
3: How can I not play fish?
0: I know. There's a bad thing for us to choose.
4: Tickets?
0: So funny.
5: As a lesbian, I'm with you.
0: Erica, hold on. We will see you. We will see you later today. Can't wait to meet you, all right?
1: Same.
0: All right,
1: Thank you so much.
0: Come thirsty, come hungry. Hold on. That's Erica.
5: At this point, if you called and said we played it, we'd probably just believe you.
0: Yeah. It's hard to keep track anymore. Anyway, lots of chances to win your way in. Endless Summer Kegger happening later today in Newport Beach. And for those of you that listen to us in Orange County, you're right. We have not made, I think the last time we went there was to like do some appearance at a car wash.
5: Ah, I remember the good old days when we were doing car wash appearances.
0: Yeah, I'd kill for that again. That was great.
5: That was nice, actually.
0: but they said that it's been over like 2 years since you guys came here, and it was for a car wash. So we're
5: whatever happened to that car wash? Does it still
0: They
5: exist?
0: Went out of business, okay. I'm sure, a week after we went there. No, I'm sure they're thriving. Any sponsor of this show is thriving.
5: Please have us back, car wash.
0: Yeah, we'd love to return. That was a lot of fun. Anyway, we have lots to get into today. A lot of people just want to give some appreciation for Vanessa. She, man, she was pretty open yesterday during the Showtime pod.
6: Hey, this message is for Vanessa. I just wanted to say that I appreciated the openness on the Shover time. She usually doesn't do that. And I'm going to try and say this without being too mean, but...
0: Well, before we get into that part, I just want to point out that Vanessa did get very open and candid about some of her dating history, recent activities.
5: Yes, and don't scare her away.
0: Yeah, it was
5: She's
0: great.
5: She's opening up. Let's just let her open up, okay? Don't scare her into being all quiet again.
0: So if you didn't hear the Showtime podcast, it was a long one yesterday and went on for quite a bit, and we learned an awful lot. Some people said it was eye-opening, and Vanessa did share more than she ever has before. We got a lot of people that said something like this.
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6: That's it. That's all I have to say.
0: So you can download that wherever you get your podcast, Klein Alley Show. It's the Showtime from yesterday, and covered a lot of ground there. But if you want to skip toward the end, you'll hear all about Vanessa. And Vanessa's mom, please don't listen, because she shared a lot. I think, Vanessa, you shared a lot because your mom doesn't listen to that podcast, right?
2: I mean, I didn't think it was that hardcore. I feel like it was a relatable thing that I was okay with sharing.
0: Mm-hmm.
2: Trust me, I won't share everything if I don't feel okay with sharing it.
0: Oh, you will,
2: bitch. Because I made that mistake once, and you brought it up when I said my mother's on vacation. You're like, oh, she did this.
0: What did we bring up again?
2: You know what you brought up.
0: I don't know.
2: Yes, you do. Anyways, I share something that I thought was relatable. When you get that text again from that person that totally makes you weak, and you're like, why are you texting me?
5: Yeah, I know. That's rough.
0: Yeah, you're in a spot right
5: He's
0: now.
5: He's breadcrumbing you.
0: Well, anyway, you can hear all the details on the Showtime pod if you want to download that. It was
2: hardcore. Oh my, you freaking
5: creep.
0: Nothing makes me happier than when Vanessa goes hard against Omar. If you'd like Ali's money, now's a good time to call and claim it. There's actually things happening in the world. Believe it or not, 800-520-1067. 5 questions about the news. Do better than Ali and take El Cheapo's money on a Thrifty Thursday after this.
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7: 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No.

0: There's real accomplishments like calling, getting on the air of K-Rock, winning $100 of Allie's money, and bragging rights for life. That's a real accomplishment. Then there's not real accomplishments like this.
1: What's up, guys? I just thought of Allie for an Odo accomplishment. I have 51,111.1.
2: Amazing.
1: 5111111. Normally, I wouldn't care about this, but Allie's got me psyched.
2: I care.
1: Sweet nibbit.
0: You shouldn't care about that because
2: five,
0: that's
2: 5111111.
0: Nothing. That means nothing. And that's
2: it
0: not
2: doesn't
0: even
2: mean anything, but it's cool to just see it all laid out in front of you and just take a look and go, I did that.
0: As Allie
2: it sucks.
0: As Allie claims, you're right, Vanessa. As Allie claims, if you don't take a picture of your Odo accomplishments while driving, they never happened. And the reason that people get so angry is because in the time usually it takes you to notice you've hit an Odo accomplishment and then do whatever you have to do to capture it. The moment is gone.
2: Yeah, or sometimes you miss it. You know you're a mile away, and then you're like, oh, it's coming. And then you, right, you know, you lose focus. You forget.
0: You realize you it's not anything, and so you focus on anything else that's more exciting, and then you realize you missed it. And
2: even
0: no one
2: just
0: gets
2: every
0: more
2: thousand is exciting. I hit 163 on the way here. Flat.
0: I've been on the phone with Allie before talking about something, and in the middle of the call, she'll go, oh, damn it, damn it. No, what? Oh, my God, what happened? I just missed 1277774. I'm like, what? What are we talking about?
2: No, or sometimes if it's my birthday, that's a big deal.
0: Okay. Yeah, damn, that's sad. Hey, Joe in Torrance, welcome to K-Rock. Chance for you to win $100 of Allie's money. We hope you take that money every day, but especially today, all right?
3: All right.
0: Five questions about things happening in the news. Allie will leave
2: right,
0: the K-Rock studios. Ties go to the house, which is what we call Allie when she's pregnant. And if you do better than she does, you get her money regardless. And here we go.
4: Allie knows the news.
0: A big recall. Over 53,000 cases of this type of beverage have been recalled because apparently it's got a terrible odor, an unpleasant taste, and texture. What is being recalled?
3: Chocolate milk.
0: Chocolate milk. Got a question number two. Vanessa, put down your chocolate milk until we find out if that's the answer. Question number two. This star had to have their star on the Hollywood Walk of Fame redone after it was vandalized recently.
3: Dolly Parton.
0: Question three. Chipotle fans are upset now about a change to a recipe of one of the items on the menu. Which menu item had a recipe change that is angering fans?
3: Pollo asado?
0: Pollo. That's right. That's how they say it. Until you are Mexican. We go to question number four. This outspoken feminist, fighter for all females, has died at the age of 92.
3: Gloria Steinem.
0: Man, your pronunciation is on point. And we go to this final question. Earlier this week, Allie announced there was a robbery of some beers. Over 40,000 pounds of PBRs were stolen. Well, now there's a reward for any information that will help them track down their missing beer. How much are they offering as a reward?
3: I don't know, 20K?
0: 20K. That's a guess?
3: Yes.
0: All right. Let's bring Allie in. We'll score together. I don't know. This guy was a little too smart. Something's off. Send Allie back
5: quick
0: in. He was quick, but I mean, it's wild some of the things he got right. Some of those polls.
5: Yeah.
0: Bring Allie in. We'll score together. $100 up for grabs. I want to believe all the contestants in this game. Allie, here we go. Question one.
2: Yes, I'm ready.
0: I'm going to tell you something right now. Don't be fooled by the first thing you heard from Joe. This guy's no dummy.
2: Oh, damn it.
0: So be ready.
2: And I am.
0: Question one. This type of beverage has been recalled. Over 53,000 cases were actually recalled of this type of beverage because it had a unpleasant taste, terrible odor, and texture.
2: It's probably just a regular Arizona iced tea.
0: Oh, you hate Arizona
2: stuff
0: iced tea.
2: Stuff sucks.
0: Allie's the only person on the planet that hates Arizona iced tea. And that is not the right answer. I'll tell you who got it right. Joe, who said chocolate milk.
2: Oh.
0: Chocolate milk.
2: Chocolate milk is delicious.
0: That organic Horizon brand chocolate milk has been, you know, that shelf stable.
2: Cow.
0: You don't have to refrigerate it for some reason. Apparently you have to refrigerate it because it went real bad real quick.
2: Dang.
0: So they're recalling that and it stank. We go to question number two. Allie's down one early. Question two. This star had to have their star on the Hollywood Walk of Fame redone after it was vandalized.
2: Dolly Parton.
0: He said Dolly Parton as well. Who would vandalize a Dolly Parton star?
2: I know. Everyone loves kind of Dolly a monster?
0: Parton. I mean, maybe flooded with tears of sadness, but I couldn't imagine that someone felt the need to spray.
2: Like someone out there hates her?
0: I think they spray painted giant boobs on it.
2: Oh, well, that's funny. She probably would have thought that was funny.
0: We got a question. She would have loved that. It's probably her ghost did it. This is fun.
2: I'm just going to put this right here.
0: Question three. Allie's still down one as we go to question three. Chipotle customers very upset after a recipe change to one of the items on the menu. What item on the menu had a recipe change that is angering fans and customers at Chipotle?
2: Interesting. Maybe it's their... It can't be those horrible sofritas. Maybe their barbacoa?
0: Mm. Not the barbacoa. I'll tell you who got it right.
2: Damn.
0: Joe. He said pollo. Well, actually, he said polo, but it's the pollo asado that has been, I think, their original chicken on the menu.
2: Oh, really?
0: Changed the recipe.
2: People, what did they do to it?
0: I don't know, but people aren't happy about it. Those Chipotle diehards, man, you do change even a little bit, a little something, add a little bit more salt. They're like, something's off.
2: They're so good at pissing off customers.
0: They really are.
2: Like, we're trying. We're all trying.
0: But it's kind of, it bites them in the ass long term, because remember, we learned, if you look angry when you're there, then they put more meat on your bowl. So they're pissing off customers, and then we're looking pissed, and then they're like,
2: then we're
0: all
2: getting
0: right,
2: more pollo asado.
0: Another scoop of this new meat. Question number four. Allie's down two now with two questions left. Could be an expensive day for you.
2: No.
0: Outspoken feminist, fighter for all females. He's died at the age of 92.
2: Gloria Steinem.
0: All right. He also got that kind of right. He called her Stenum, but whatever, regardless,
2: hold
0: I would give
2: minute.
0: Him the point.
2: He shouldn't get that right if he said Stenum.
0: It's a Gloria Steinum.
2: That's not right.
0: The guy's
5: that's
0: got,
5: way close enough.
0: Yeah,
5: he knew,
0: yeah,
5: who
0: he knew
5: she
0: it was.
2: Steinem.
0: He's a guy. She wasn't fighting for him.
2: So he doesn't need to learn her name?
0: That's right.
2: Got
5: excellent
2: it.
5: Excellent point.
0: Thank you. Thank you, Omar.
2: Can't wait for your tribute later.
0: I'm glad someone thought so. Oh, I have a tribute planned.
2: Lovely.
0: As a father of two daughters, and my wife's a lady.
2: Is that as far as you've gotten?
0: I know a lot of ladies, and I want to thank her for whatever she does.
6: Allie is the F word.
0: Oh, man.
2: And she made it possible to women to feel empowered enough to
0: say
2: that.
0: That's my little woman right there called Allie an F word. Final question. Allie's down two still. I think that means you lost. Pabst Blue Ribbon, PBR, had a bunch of beer stolen earlier this week, but now there's a reward offered for any information that helps them track down their 40,000 pounds of stolen beer. What is the reward they've offered up for that much beer?
2: I believe it was $20,000.
0: He guessed. He didn't know. He just threw a random number out there. The number he threw out there was $20,000.
2: No way!
0: And that is the correct answer.
2: Oh,
0: so
2: my God.
0: At the end of it all, I think Joe got a perfect score.
5: Wow.
0: Which...
2: How has that even ever happened?
0: I don't think we've ever had a player get a perfect score, ever. So, Joe,
2: no.
0: You have just made history on K-Rock. You've taken Allie's money, and you've forced her to shamefully admit what?
2: That I'm Allie, and Joe knows the news. Congratulations. And
0: everything that Gloria fought for her entire life just crumbled before our very eyes.
2: It's important that a woman loses
0: Allie
2: on a
0: loses
2: day like this.
0: To a man. And we've proven that our brains are bigger. And
2: you're better than me.
0: So, congratulations, Joe. And Allie, shame on you. Hold on for your $100, Joe.
2: I'm going to give a man my money.
7: And we're getting breakfast back here.
2: Oh, yeah.
0: God damn it. Sucks for me as well. All right, get your orders in.
2: Yes.
0: Get some breakfast on the ready. There's a new song for you from a Seattle-based band on K-Rock.

0: Can't do anything around here without controversy. I was thinking we'd move on and talk about how Jake's turned into a real diva, but sadly...
1: What I do?
0: Don't worry. You know what you did, pal. This is crazy.
1: No, I don't.
2: Check the chat.
0: Yeah, check the chat.
1: Chat?
0: No one responds. Hey, Joe, quickly. Joe just was our contestant, and Ali knows the news, and I'm just leading the text line. And there's a lot of people that are, congratulations, Joe. I just did a standing ovation in my car, 5 for 5, amazing. Bring Joe back for $500 Friday. And then there's a whole slew of texts from people that listen every morning, and they claim, I think Joe cheated.
2: And AI cheated. What do you have to say about that, Joe?
3: I think they're just a bunch of haters. They don't know the news.
1: I'm driving
3: to work right now. I have no way to look these up.
4: I don't think Joe cheated, by the way.
0: I don't get that.
4: I don't get that vibe from Joe.
0: Let me ask you a serious question. The next time we do a Lie Day Friday, would you be able to come into the studio, let us strap you down to the lie detector machine, ask you one question, did you cheat or did you play the game fairly? And if you answer and you are telling the truth, we will quadruple the money that you just won from Ali.
4: Whoa.
2: And if you are lying, you owe me quadruple the money.
3: Yeah, I'm down.
0: Okay. So that's how you stand by that you did not cheat. You knew the answers to all those questions.
3: Yes.
0: Someone said the way he said polo instead of pollo just shows
2: and
0: that he was...
2: And Stenham just shows that he was reading.
0: Reading. There's a lot of interesting people, detective sleuths that are looking into this, and we like to make this, make sure the show is 100% fully transparent, good, bad, and otherwise.
1: Yeah, but when he said 20 grand, he said it so quick, and he said it as a guess.
0: Well, 20 grand seems like a strange, accurate guess, but okay, I'm not going to pull him out on that one. But the glorious Stenham and the polo...
2: Yeah, so you didn't look it up. You're just super white and don't know how to say pollo?
3: That's right. I saw some of these things on the news today as far as when I was watching KTLA. They did a huge thing on that.
0: How do you pronounce, if you order, I'm going to test your knowledge, see how white you really are. You order a sizzling platter of meat that comes out to the table and some tortillas to put it in. What is that called?
3: Fajitas?
0: Suspect. Yeah, you should have said fajita.
2: How can he say fajita, but
4: quite
2: not...
4: the PI client.
0: Thank you, Omar.
5: Can I ask him a white person question?
0: Sure, Johnny.
5: Name one of the friends on the TV show Friends.
0: I believe he's white. I'm not questioning.
2: Why are we asking him questions about being white?
0: I believe he's white.
5: We're just doing white people questions.
0: No, we're not, Johnny. You're off. We're trying to see his pronunciation of other Mexican staples. And the fact he got pollo wrong and we called it polo.
2: Yeah. Very,
0: the whitest of all the sports is polo. All right. Well, listen, Joe.
2: And the whitest of all the shirts, you're right. Yeah.
4: But Joe, Clint, how do you think everybody tries to cheat? Even the people that are the best cheaters that we've had on the phone, they take forever.
0: Yeah.
4: It's way too long.
2: Yeah, but 405 and several others said he's using real-time AI. So the AI is reading Klein's question and providing him with an instant answer.
4: Joe, you think he's doing that for this show?
0: I don't know.
2: For 100 measly dollars?
0: Joe, are you wearing Meta glasses right now?
3: No.
2: You wearing a wire, man?
0: All right.
2: You wearing an effing wire?
0: You swear? Say, I, Joe, solemnly swear I played the game honestly.
3: I, Joe, solemnly swear I played the game honestly.
0: And if I am lying, a curse will be put upon me and my entire family.
1: Witchy potions.
3: If I'm lying, a curse will be placed upon me and my whole family.
6: Naka, naka, dika. Pisha, show.
4: Meh,
6: meh, bang, bang, bang.
0: Oh, boy. All right, Joe. We will see you on the next Lie Day Friday, and then we'll have your money waiting, okay?
3: All right.
0: All right. I appreciate it, but I don't. Maybe I do believe
4: him. You still don't believe him, huh?
0: I
2: didn't hear any of it, obviously, I don't really know.
0: I thought that he was...
2: I think it's questionable that I have to give this man money if everyone is so convinced that he's cheating.
0: I think that Omar makes the best point here, which is, would he really go through any of this trouble for this stupid thing
4: for
0: $100? This is not an Ocean's 11
2: it's
0: sort
2: not
0: of situation.
2: A big plot. If he's just opening AI, that's it. It's not that hard.
4: Is that how it works?
0: I don't think so.
4: I don't think so.
0: Unless he's paying.
4: It takes a while.
0: Yeah, unless he's paying for the good AI.
5: Yeah, you have to input all the prompts and the questions, and there's no way this guy had the time to do any
4: of
5: that.
4: No way.
0: All right. So everyone thinks he's on.
6: Quick.
0: I know you guys want your breakfast, so you're going to defend him. Allie wants her money, so she's going to say he cheated.
2: And I also want breakfast.
0: So you're torn right now.
1: Yeah, I like breakfast too.
0: Don't go anywhere. We have more show after this. You don't want to miss a moment of the show, because you could miss a moment like this.
7: And now, it's time for a moment with Kevin.
0: General admission tickets to Universal Studios, Hollywood. That's a tough one to say. God damn it.
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1: Moist Joyce in the house. Kegger, can't wait.
0: Moist Joyce getting excited for the kegger. She's been working on her official introduction to welcome everyone to the kegger.
1: This is Moist Joyce, and welcome to the first annual Klein Alley Show, Kegger and Clam Slam. Man, I love a clam slam.
0: So anyway, that's Moist Joyce. She's very excited. She loves drinking, loves partying. She was a Studio 54 gal back in her day.
2: And yeah. So anyway. She sent us pictures.
0: Yeah, that's right. We did see some pictures. And she used to be
2: Dynamite.
0: A snack. I believe in her day, yes, she used to be Dynamite. That's well said. We'll get into your news now that a brand new hour of the show will begin. And we have lots of chances for you to win tickets to join us later today for the Endless Summer Kegger, including the return of Beat Your Boss, because you would probably want to get either today off or leave early today, perhaps, or get tomorrow off so that you can turn a long weekend into a longer weekend.
2: If you can get tomorrow off, that's more than we can do.
0: Yeah, we tried, and we failed, and we're going to be working late tonight. But regardless, if you'd like to go ahead and play that with us, go ahead and talk to your boss, make sure they'll agree to come on the air. If you beat them and you prove you know more than the person that is technically your superior, well, then we will, as long as they're willing to give you the day off, we will let you play the game and win your way in. And that'll be later this morning. But you can call Vanessa anytime, 800-520-1067, or hit us up in the DMs or text us, and we will get you onto that later this morning on the show. Right now, though, there's this, your news.
3: Grab your Adderall. It's time for ADD News.
2: We have another legend that has passed on. She wasn't 80, but she was old, and she was iconic. Gloria Steinem, the feministiest feminist of all. More than any
0: less.
2: Feministiest, yeah. We say that in the community.
0: Oh, you do? Is that like is that how you know you're the biggest feminist? If you're the
2: yeastiest. She was more of a feminist than any lesbian with a pit bull that you've ever met. She died 92 years old, lived a long, very eventful life. She led the March for Women's Rights. She was one of the first people ever to write about things like contraception in the 60s when no one wanted to hear about that stuff. She also wrote about abortion and domestic violence. And she, okay. All right. She helped create New York Magazine. She also, here you'll like this, Omar, because it's a D joke. She helped form the National Women's Caucus.
0: Oh, boom.
2: Hilarious.
0: Okay. Funny stuff.
2: The Presidential Medal of Freedom. She earned that. She also went undercover as a Playboy bunny to expose how badly the women were being treated there.
0: Yeah, that was a crazy, great undercover investigation that she pulled off.
2: Yeah,
0: she went
2: in the
0: bunny. She went through the whole bunny training
2: for
0: and
2: 11
0: everything.
2: Days. Yeah,
0: yeah,
2: she
0: crazy.
2: Was a part of it. But most importantly, as Omar said, she was hot.
4: Cool.
2: And that's really all that matters when it comes to women.
0: We talk about her legacy.
5: What's her name again?
2: Steinem.
5: Well, let me Google her.
0: Gloria Steinem. She actually did.
2: I search her by cup size.
0: A lot of amazing
4: younger version.
2: Do you want to give a tribute or?
0: Yeah. Listen, I think that women need more advocates.
4: Whoa. Yeah, she's a looker.
0: I'm in the middle of a tribute, goddamn it.
4: Oh, sorry. My bad.
2: She has a memoir coming out later this month.
0: I think that it's important to have. Women should feel heard. And now they won't. R.I.P.
2: I do have audio of her biggest and most iconic quotes.
0: I'm sure she wouldn't
2: this
0: like...
2: This is a tribute.
5: You have audio? You're going to like read it again.
2: I have audio this time because I wanted to make up for last time. You ready?
0: All right, we're ready.
2: These are her top five quotes. Number five.
6: A gender-equal society would be one where the word gender does not exist.
2: See? I have audio.
0: Is that her?
2: Yeah.
4: What the hell?
6: Why is it more AI rewarding to watch money change the world than watch it accumulate?
2: Isn't it impactful?
0: Are these actually quotes she said?
2: These are her quotes, yeah, but it's a robot.
0: Oh.
6: I'm so happy that we're finally hearing the stories and voices of women who make America. We do what we see, not what we're told.
2: Mm.
0: What? Why are you doing that?
5: Why are you snapping?
6: Planning ahead is a measure of class. The rich and even the middle class plan for future generations, but the poor can plan ahead only a few weeks or days.
7: Ugh, this bitch.
0: Oh my God, Vanessa.
2: R.I.P. She did a lot of amazing things. 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
1: Like the day before and see if there's any availability. There's a catch, right?
2: There's always
3: a catch.
2: Well,
3: I think there's also a catch with if you're traveling with a group or any other person. Mm-hmm. If you individually have this pass, I think they make it really difficult for you to fly with other people.
2: There's no blackout dates around the holidays, too, and they can get more money for their tickets. All of a sudden, you try to book a ticket on Christmas.
3: Well,
2: like, sorry, pal.
3: I didn't read anything about that, but maybe it's like what Omar said. Like, you don't really get first pick.
2: That sounds about right.
3: But Southwest is also opening their own lounges at the airport.
2: Nice.
3: It's going to be a trashy-ass lounge. I can't wait. Southwest is basically announcing plans to launch their first ever network of premium airport lounges, and this will be with Chase, and they're all set to start in late 2027. If a golf club hits you in the head, it hurts. And a golfer at a local course, he was just minding his own business golfing. He saw this guy run across the course, and it was kind of interrupting his game, so he tried to confront him, and the guy started to chase him. So he decided to run away. He got on his golf cart, tried to escape, but the suspect caught up to him and then took his own driver and struck him in the head with it.
2: Oh, man.
3: And then left. And they're still looking for him. So they have some pictures of him that they were able to get. You know, I couldn't find anything about, like, how the guy is. I assume he's okay.
2: I'd rather get hit in the head with a driver than an iron, for sure.
3: You think so?
2: Oh, yeah. Iron would... That could kill you, I think.
3: Because of the edge.
2: Yeah, driver's at least kind of hollow in the middle.
3: Is that hollow in the middle?
2: Yeah, yeah, yeah. The modern day ones?
4: Yeah, I got hit once, but I'm okay now.
2: I believe that.
3: No, you're not.
1: You're not okay.
4: It was a driver.
2: You should be suing. Whatever happened, Johnny, you are not okay. Just want to point that out. So apparently that guy is going to have long-term effects. Find that guy and offer him a job. Screening the phones here at K-Rock. Whoever that is. He'll be our next Johnny. All right, we'll get into a brand new hour of the show next. We got tickets. Lots of tickets to give you. Halloween Horror Nights, Universal Studios will make that happen for you. More tickets to the Endless Summer Kegger, which is happening later today in Newport Beach at the Hyatt. Oh, it's going to be a great time. And it all starts after the Cranberries on KROQ.

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3: Welcome to just after 8 o'clock on a Thursday, which means the Prequend is here. It's a BF Thursday. If you celebrate, breakfast for dinner, get after it. A lot of people leaving their supposed future dinner breakfast menus on the goat line, which we'll get into later, I'm sure. This hour, lots for you. If you'd like to go to Halloween Horror Nights, Universal Studios Hollywood will make that happen for you later this hour. Also, I know people are starting to sound desperate right now. This is the sound of desperation.
4: What up, Klein and Alley? I just was trying to find out if there's going to be any more chances the rest of today or tomorrow, last minute, to still get into the endless summer kegger. But hope to see you guys and get my chance tomorrow. Thanks. Bye.
3: No, we said no lamos, and that guy definitely sounds like he qualifies. So we'll be giving you lots of chances today. In fact, Vanessa, I know we're backed up on the giveaways, but, I mean, how many more do we have to give away just today? I think we're north of five more pairs, right? Probably more than that, even, if you think about it, because we've got the Beat Your Boss. We got the quiz at the end of the show, and then we'll have random times when Vanessa yells out things like kegs and fish. And Vanessa, what are we looking at right now? How many pairs of tickets must we give away today?
5: I want to say five.
3: Five more. So we already.
6: You want to say that? Right,
5: yeah, but I feel like Klein said 10. So
3: great.
5: I feel like Ricky will let me sneak in three extra people.
3: Great.
5: So
3: we'll just keep giving them away. Just keep giving them away. Just remember to call when the time is right, and that time is now.
5: Fish.
3: So there you go. We'll see you tonight at the Endless Summer Camp.
6: Now it's down to seven.
3: So, boom, caller 20. Let's make that happen for you at 800-520-1067. We will get into some clickbait in just a moment. And, Allie, there's something you could be doing right now with your body.
6: Me?
3: That would make you 30% more likable.
6: Oh, I don't think that's true.
3: Well, maybe not you. But
6: is it this?
3: It's definitely not that. Allie is currently doing her shake a shaker. You're becoming less likable by the moment. Anyway, what is the thing that you could be doing with your body that makes you 30% more likable instantly? And should we all be doing it more so that people actually like us for a change? We'll come back with that and your clickbait next on K-Rock.

0: K-Rock, hi. Who are you? Hello. Good morning.
1: Hey, I'm Nate from Canyon Country.
0: Nate,
1: what up?
0: You are the 20th caller at this exact moment, so we will see you later today at the Endless Summer Kegger.
1: No way. Thank you, guys. Appreciate it. Looking forward to the Clam Slam. Shout out, Jake. Jake, you know me. It's Nate, man.
2: What's up, Nate?
0: No, Jake's a real problem. Jake's become a real problem today, so any friends of Jake is not a friend of ours. But if you need a place to crash, Jake has demanded his own hotel room.
3: Nate, would you like
1: hey,
3: to go and no,
1: ride too? I got him.
3: Join Jake in his own private hotel room?
1: Oh, I mean, if he's paying, I'll bring the milkshakes.
0: Now, hold on.
1: Full of Nate.
0: Jake, you know this guy?
2: Oh, yeah, I know Nate.
0: Like, is he a friend or?
2: He goes to Champs.
0: Oh, he's a regular at your bar you go to. Oh,
2: yeah,
0: cool.
2: Yeah.
0: Well, he won him fair and square. He was the 20th caller, so we're not rigging the deck at all.
3: But, he loses nightly by going to Champs
0: by
3: with
0: going
3: Jake.
0: To Champs, yeah.
3: All right. So now he can win.
0: Did he ask you personally to try to get him into this, or is this
2: no,
0: the
2: No, he
0: first?
2: Didn't. Oh. I haven't seen him for a second.
3: Wow.
0: Right. Well, there you go. Nate, congratulations. We'll see you at the Clams. That guy obviously knows how to drink if he's a regular at Jake's local bar.
3: It would be so like him, though, if a friend was like, hey, can I go to your event? And he's like, yeah, be college 20.
0: I could see that happening, too. He's like, but Jake, I've done so many favors for you.
2: Sorry.
0: Jake is...
3: I just bought you this beer.
0: Jake, you have been a bit of a diva about this whole thing.
2: This is such bullcrap.
0: Well, we can't get into it now because we got to do clickbait, but, I mean, you do understand...
2: Why don't you just get into it now?
0: Well, because we can't.
2: Well, we could.
0: We need way more time to go over this.
4: Yeah,
2: we don't need
4: more time.
2: It's all because of Allie. It's Allie's fault.
3: Excuse me? Why is it my fault?
2: You know exactly why it's your fault.
3: No, I don't.
2: Yes, you were complaining about me crashing in the hotel room. He's like, you should just get your own room if you need to sleep. And so that's what I did.
0: I heard the word on the street is Jake demanded his own hotel room to nap.
2: I didn't demand anything. I was going
0: to
2: crash in the communal room or whatever because Sammy said that no one's going to be there. And I told you guys on the chain. And then Allie's like, well, if you need to sleep, you should get your own room. So I had to call Sammy back and say, hey, is it cool if I get my own room?
0: Jake, you demanded a hotel room to take a
2: nap. I didn't demand anything. I asked if it could happen. I didn't demand anything.
0: To take a nap in because you want a nap.
2: I didn't demand anything.
0: A nap. Room.
3: Hold on a minute. Hold on.
2: And it's
3: a minute.
2: All because of Allie's little prissy bitch self.
3: What?
2: Saying, oh, if you need to sleep, you should get your own room.
3: Jake.
0: You know I love the bad.
3: You know what they said? They said, we got a room so that everyone can in the morning show can have a place to get ready, to get to eat dinner, to get snacks. There's a communal room for the show.
0: We're all getting there at different times.
2: And then
0: today.
2: There's another part where you can get crashed
3: no,
2: by yourself.
3: No, you don't even know that. And then
2: That's
3: you came in yesterday and said, I would like to use the room to take my 4-hour nap. And I said, well, everyone has access to this room, okay? If nobody is going to be there, which you don't know if no one's going to be there because it's a communal room for the show.
0: Not
3: so
0: just
3: if you want...
2: It's supposed to be another spot that's private.
3: Not, you don't even know that.
0: It's not just the show.
2: That's what my understanding is. That's what Sammy told me.
0: Listen, hold on. We're all getting down to Newport at different times today. Some people are going right after the show. Some are going to get there closer to the kickoff of the kegger. So they said, if you guys are coming straight from the show, you want to change, there's a room.
3: Yeah,
0: also
3: you want to get ready? I don't want to be seeing Jake sleeping in a corner.
0: They had to
3: I would like to have access to the room for all of the show.
0: Jake said, do you guys mind if I...

0: I take commandeer the room to take my nap.
1: If I take over the whole room for my nap. No, I'm not okay with that.
0: And we said, when does the nap end? And Jake says at 5 o'clock exactly when the kegger starts.
1: So no one else would have access to the room. So I said, if you want uninterrupted sleep, then you should get your own space.
2: So I didn't demand a room. It was because of your suggestion.
1: Because you're taking over
2: your
1: our community.
2: Space to get ready.
0: Jake thinks he's like one of the Gallagher brothers.
1: I didn't say I said everybody. It's not that I would like to take over the room. That's what you wanted to do, was
2: you
1: take over.
2: Everybody.
1: Everybody. Johnny is going to be there, too. He said he wanted to get there early and enjoy the room
2: Regardless,
1: and have snacks.
2: I did not demand my own room. I only asked because you said
1: Oh, my God. You've been talking about this for the last day and a half, about where you're going to effing nap.
3: Let's not gloss over the fact that this is a grown man asking for a napping room.
1: But right. Yes.
3: And it's not like it's like he's going like 48 hours without sleep.
1: The amount of energy that I have spent like on where Jake is napping is ridiculous
2: to
1: me.
2: What energy? One text?
1: No, you've been talking about this during the show yesterday. Too about where you're gonna effing nap.
2: Well, Jake, how is that on you?
0: This is because Jake's
1: because it's our room for the show.
0: Jake's on the spectrum; he can't get off it. And the reality is that he has tunnel vision now on this nap today. And if he doesn't get his
1: oh my God, then get your own effing room and nap in it.
2: But, and that's what I did.
1: Right.
0: Right.
2: But I didn't demand anything.
1: And I'm not wrong to say get your own room if you want your own place
2: to
1: nap.
2: Fine, but it's all because of your text. I didn't demand anything.
0: I just got a text from Sammy.
1: Don't blame
0: Sammy,
1: dude.
0: Jake definitely demanded a napping room.
2: Cool ass.
1: You texted the show yesterday and said, should I get my own room?
0: If you want,
1: Sam offered to give me my own room.
0: I would like my own room to nap in, is what Jake said, because the rest of the show wants to use the communal room.
1: Yeah,
2: show me.
1: It's a communal room.
0: Is that what? Is that what you said?
1: It's not your room.
0: You would like your own room to nap in?
2: I asked if it would be okay if I can get a room. Is that possible still? Because I was calling kind of late, because after Allie's text.
1: You said Sammy asked me if I wanted my own room to crash in. Right.
2: Okay. So yeah, and because I wasn't some demanding asshole, I said, no, I could probably just crash in that room.
1: So, no, I'll just take everyone else's communal room.
2: Wait, he said there's a kind of a private spot in there. And because I didn't want to, like, waste a room or anything else, because I'm not staying the night there, I was like, well, maybe I could just crash there, because I'm not a demanding asshole.
1: I said, is the green room a hotel room or a common space for everyone? And you said, the way he made it sound, it seems to have both, but I'm not sure.
2: Okay,
1: so I said, if you want undisturbed naps, I would probably just get your own room. And you just said, cool.
2: All right. I didn't
1: so why am I the a-hole here?
2: So stop saying I demanded something. I didn't.
0: Jake said.
3: Yeah, Jake definitely doesn't sound like an a-hole right now.
0: No.
1: Jesus Christ.
0: Yeah, Jake said.
2: Because they're bitching about me saying I'm some demanding asshole and I'm not.
0: Did you demand things in your room as well, Jake? Like a certain accoutrement?
2: Yes, numerous six packs of Francis Connor.
0: Yeah.
2: Some cashews, salted and roasted.
0: I mean, this is wild.
1: I mean, it's unbelievable.
2: And pecan pralines.
0: Could you not nap?
1: And Quinn and I have demanded nothing.
0: Zero things. Jake, could you not nap at your shack and then drive?
1: Or on a bench outside?
0: Could you not?
2: Sure, yeah.
0: Could you not nap at a Greyhound station? Is that possible?
4: So wait, when I go to this green room later today, I could expect to see.
2: No,
4: Jake?
2: You can't go in the
0: green
2: room.
0: Yeah, you can't go in there. Jake's gonna be napping.
2: VIP only.
1: That's what I'm saying, Johnny. Is no, I don't want that. I want us to all be able to use the room.
0: I heard that Jake tried to eliminate all of the crunchy snacks because he doesn't want anyone to chew loudly and wake him up.
2: Or bags.
0: Yeah, so I'm serious, guys.
2: Any crunchy snacks or bags?
0: This is a grown-ass man, a grown-ass adult man.
2: Within three rooms of my room.
0: Omar, have you heard anything more ridiculous in the history of your time at this radio station?
3: It's insane.
0: The man, I want to make sure I'm not crazy here. And the fact you're coming after Allie, a pregnant woman.
1: I know. The fact that I'm the bad guy here is... What?
5: Guys, this is going to be our first and last time being offered a green room because of this.
0: I agree.
1: Yeah. It was so stupid.
0: It was them. This is like the same thing I do with my own children here. I say, you guys want to go to Disneyland? And they go, oh my God, it's great. And then they start trying to hammer me. Can I get 9 churros? All right, you know what? Can I buy a toy? No. We're going to Disneyland. That's enough. And then I finally go, why did I even bring up Disneyland?
1: Right, exactly.
0: We can't even get a hotel room. One room for us all to share, and we can't figure it out.
2: The truth is, I didn't demand anything. I didn't demand a room. I didn't demand any of that. I only asked because Allie's told me to.
4: Man, y'all some divas.
0: This is Jake here from Sammy. I need a room if you guys want me to attend. I need to get my nap. 3 hours would be great.
2: You are making that up.
0: 4 would be better.
2: As complete horse ass. And if you want to be honest with the listeners, tell the truth. Stop making me look like some dick.
1: Klein is making that up. Already are looking like a dick on your own.
0: Yeah, that text I
2: only because you told me to.
1: I didn't tell you to, dude. Right. I said
2: you read your own goddamn text.
5: next.
0: We got to take a break.
4: Wait, so I have a green room to come to today or
2: no? No, you can't go.
4: Damn it.
0: Yeah, you.

0: You can go, but you have to be very quiet because Jake will be sleeping in the
1: middle of it. Why don't you say thank you to me for not completely giving the common room to Jake for his napping, Johnny? Now we all have a space where we can be and get ready.
2: Bow down to Allie, the queen.
0: I'm not.
1: Oh my God, you are a pansy ass bitch.
0: All right, I'm not going.
3: Boxing match tonight.
1: Why don't you take a nap in your own shack and stay home and don't even go to the event?
2: All right. I would love to do that.
1: Great, Jake, go ahead.
0: Jake, some people want you at the event for the dunk tank.
2: I would love to skip that dunk tank. I'm the only one doing a goddamn event while I'm there or some kind of stunt. I gotta do that.
1: That's not true, actually.
2: Secondhand Cindy?
0: What are you doing? What are you doing with secondhand Cindy?
2: Shotgun a cigarette?
0: Oh, that's right. Yeah, you have to be there.
2: Yeah. I don't have to be there.
0: I'm with Jake now. Allie, you are being a bitch. We need Jake there. We have to take a break. This got very heated. Very quickly. I think someone needs a nap. It's the problem. We're going to come right back.
2: Sleepy.
0: We got clickbait to get to after this. And if you want to win tickets to watch this happen before your very eyes, oh boy, tonight's going to be a heated, fun event, I think. Maybe not. Hey, who knows if it even happens at this point?
1: I don't know. Maybe we should cancel it.
0: We got tickets for that next on K-Rock.
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21: I know it's something we don't need to worry about here, but if you'd like to be 30% more likable, there's something you could be doing and should be doing. 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Generation Wars will be coming up later this hour for a chance to score tickets to the Endless Summer Kegger next.

0: All right, let's get through this clickbait so we can solve the biggest mysteries and riddles on the internet, and then we'll get into a round of Generation Wars. 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Multiple kegs, actually, as a matter of fact. Let's see how many we can put down as a show and our fans later on today at this hang that's going to be happening in Newport Beach. So get ready to win your way in coming up in moments. But right now, let's go ahead and turn to the internet. It's time for clickbait. Here we go.
1: Click.
0: All right. Start with this. Hold on. Let me say hi to Patty quickly. I know Patty's been on the phone for a while before we get to the question. Put Patty back on hold. Patty, I know you're very concerned. I understand why. There was just some heated discussion happening over the airwaves with K-Rock. What's up, Patty?
2: Can we all just get along?
1: No. No, we can't.
0: No, there has to be things that lead to little squabbles. I'm sure Allie and Jake will recover, but only after he gets his 5-hour nap.
3: Yeah.
1: You know, A18 said it's crazy that Jake thinks that pools are only for children, but then cries over not getting his nap.
0: That's so funny.
1: Unbelievable.
3: All right, I'm crying over false allegations.
0: Patty, we will get along, and this will be like water under the bridge soon enough, I'm sure.
2: Okay. All right.
0: Now, are you concerned that this is going to lead to some sort of an unraveling of the show where you say, I used to love the show, and then they all started hating each other?
2: I love you guys. I've been listening to you guys since I was a kid. Mm. So you guys are amazing.
0: Mm. Well, we've only been here for a few years, but
3: she's only 6 years old.
0: The guys before us were great. But yes, thank you for that. Anyway, they're going to get along, we think, eventually.
1: You know, there's a lot of people on the text line volunteering to take over the dunk tank.
0: Oh, if Jake doesn't want to do it?
1: Mm-hmm. Yeah.
0: Well, I think that we all want to. I think someone that didn't even care about dunking Jake now wants to dunk him. So come on by. Help us bathe the nerd a little bit later tonight. All right, let's get into it now. It's clickbait. Here's the question. There's only one proper answer. So before you give us your guesses, just remember we're looking for one specific thing. If you want to be 30% more likable, there's something you could be doing with your body right now. And you're probably not doing it. And the people that do this, they are more likable. You don't even understand it. It's one of those subconscious things where you're like, man, I like that person. Why do I like them?
1: You know what I bet it is? Something so simple, like not hunching. Standing up straight, having an open chest, being presentable instead of that slunked over Diet Coke hunch that most people get over time. So I think that that makes you more inviting, and I think it makes you more likable and approachable.
0: So you're saying
1: people.
0: Posture up,
1: mm-hmm.
0: And people are like, I like that. I don't know what it is about that person, but
1: they're
0: I like the cut of their jib.
1: Approachable.
0: All right, Jake, what do you think it is?
3: What I've always heard is to not cross your arms. So, I mean, if you're not crossing your arms, it means you're open, like, physically and you're emotionally, whatever else. That's what it's supposed to say.
1: Yeah, I hear that too, but what else do you do with them?
3: I don't know.
1: What
3: man.
1: Else do we do with our arms? It's the only thing to do.
0: As the great Brody Stevens used to say, arms crossed negative. Anyone who has arms crossed instantly comes across as negative, defensive. They're not inviting. They don't appear warm. They appear like they're on the defensive.
1: So I just let them hang there?
0: Yeah, I guess you put
3: just
0: them
3: straight down.
0: Put them in your pocket.
1: I mean,
0: like,
1: that looks strange that looks too. Weird. Or you're just standing there with your arms to your side.
0: Yeah, I don't know if there's a right answer. That's why I like
1: or do you do the hip because you're sassy?
0: That's why I'm jealous of a guy like One-Arm Gary. He only has to think about this problem one time.
1: He can't cross his arms.
0: Can't cross his arms. Can't try it. Omar, what do you say?
4: Yeah. I'm going to go with eye contact. Like anybody that you run across that they're looking down, they seem kind of shady or insecure, not really confident. So I think somebody that looks you directly in the eye or is just walking about their day but is not looking downward,
1: right.
4: You tend to like that person a little bit better.
0: There's a simple change we could all be making to our bodies, and it would instantly make us 30% more likable. I don't think any of us do it. I try to do it, but I think I do it and seem even weirder when I do it. But apparently, we are all supposed to be nodding our heads more when people are talking.
1: I've seen you do that before.
4: Like
1: it is terrifying.
4: Counting crows?
0: Not like that's me dancing.
3: That's what he's nodding. No, he's doing is counting a crow.
0: This is when someone is talking to you. You're supposed to kind of nod your head. It lets that person know, like,
1: I'm listening.
0: I'm listening to you, and
1: I have a palsy.
0: It even says to the person, I'm agreeing with. They take
4: how
0: that.
4: How extreme? Like,
0: well,
1: very,
4: you know what I mean?
1: Very extreme.
0: According to the experts, nodding your head constantly while you talk to someone lets them know that, quote, I hear you, I'm paying attention, And a really deep head nod can mean I really feel what's happening here. And a person says that if you are looking at them and they're talking and you're just doing this nod, it is like you are locked into what they're saying.
1: Well,
0: and they feel heard. Or
1: the slow head nod I like. If you're explaining something, especially venting, and the person's like, right. Just a slow up and down. It does feel like they're following what you're saying. They're agreeing with what you're saying without telling you yet.
0: So if you're not doing that, that means that the person you're talking to, I mean, it is weird when you talk to someone and they do that aggressively,
1: this. Yeah, you do it aggressively.
4: Our boss does that.
0: Yeah.
1: You do it, I think, as an indicator of, I understand what you're saying, so shut up now.
0: I'm nodding towards you. I am trying to nod the story along. I'm moving it along.
1: X-Name.
0: Let's
1: done.
0: Go. We got it. You need a nap. We got it. All right. If you'd like to battle for tickets and join us tonight. I don't know what your plans are. Maybe you've got a back-to-school night you need to get out of. Well, we've got the answer for you. It's an endless summer kegger, also known as a clam slam. Been talking about it for a while. Can't wait to finally do it. And that's our way of saying goodbye, summer, and hello to you. And if you'd like to win your way in, call right now for Generation Wars. 800-520-1067. We are looking for you, boomers, Gen Z, Gen X, and millennials. We'll play the game, give away tickets next.

0: got to do a lightning round of Generation Wars to stay on time so that we can get the hell out of here and Jake can make his nap schedule. So if you'd like to play, hopefully you're on the phones now. Up for grabs, bragging rights for your entire generation, a song of your choosing, and tickets to the Endless Summer Kegger, because that's one thing that we can bring all generations together. I do think keggers kind of went out of style a little bit. I think those were maybe more of a thing. I know obviously a college thing, college age thing, the concept of a bunch of people getting together, drinking out of a red cup in a house.
1: Well, and I do believe I read earlier this week that millennials are the biggest drinkers now of any generation, the biggest binge drinkers.
0: Right.
1: And I think Gen X and millennials, they were the ones that were of the kegger generations.
0: Yeah, Gen Z is all about wellness. So they just want to sit around instead of actually drinking out of the keg in the ice bath. They just want to sit in the ice bath, which sucks.
1: I know. And they don't even want the other thing now is that younger people don't even want fizzy drinks anymore. They just want plain waters.
0: Oh, man. Let's go ahead and change,
1: real boring.
0: Change all of that right now with this round of Generation Wars. Generation Wars.
2: Are we bussing or what?
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0: Let's meet the contestants today, representing multiple generations. If you're just listening, you're probably rooting for your own generation. But every once in a while, a contestant is so strong that you root for them regardless if you are not actually from their generation. We say good morning to our Gen X representation. She is a huge fan of grunge. And I believe she's talking about the scene and the music and the skin condition. We say hi to Suzanne. Good morning, Suzanne.
5: Good morning, guys.
0: Born in 1978, representing all Gen Xers out there. We move from Gen X to Millennial, born in 1983. This is Ryan, who still to this day collects Ninja Turtles comics and toys.
1: Wow, cool.
0: Ryan, did you go to the Ninja Turtles pizza spot in Santa Monica yet?
6: Absolutely. It was fantastic.
0: I heard it was a little pricey for what it was, no?
6: Yeah, it is pricey, but it's worth it.
0: All right. So he's a fan or true fan of the Ninja Turtles. You think Splinter is a good character in that series?
6: Oh, absolutely.
0: Uh-huh. Okay. That's all I got.
1: How could you not like Splinter?
0: Trying to relate. We
1: it's
0: say hi to our Gen Z born in 1997. This is Fatty. Hey, Fatty, welcome to K-Rock. Good morning.
7: Good morning.
0: Am I saying that correctly?
7: It's Fatima.
0: Fatima. Oh, Fatima. Fatima. You are, if I say that three times, I have to take your heart out and eat it. Fatima. That's a generational joke. Where's my Gen X on that one? Yeah. All right, we move on to our boomer from 1960.
1: Woo!
0: Who still rides a bike.
1: That's one of those ones with the one big wheel?
0: What type of bike are you riding currently, Rusty?
8: I'm riding my mountain bike.
0: Oh. All right. Right now you are?
8: No, not right this minute.
0: All right, guys, you know the rules. I have questions that will span all generations. If you know the answer, yell out your generation. Wait for Allie to call on you before you answer. And here we go. Question number one. What show forced seven strangers to live in a house and find out what happens when people stop being polite and start being real?
1: Gen X, go ahead.
9: The Real World.
0: That is correct. Question two.
1: When people stop being polite.
0: Where would you be wearing a Von Dutch?
9: Gen Z.
7: To a Charlie XCX concert.
1: Great answer, and probably
0: answer.
1: True.
0: I should have been more specific.
1: I'll give you the first chance to...
0: Uh-huh. I'll give you the first chance to answer, Gen Z. Where in your body would you be wearing a Von Dutch?
7: Under a hat.
0: All right, that's fine. Hat is the answer. But okay, hat is fine. That's all right. Give her the point. That's Gen Z. That's Gen Z for you, folks.
1: Great job, Fatima.
0: Where would Screech and AC Slater meet up for a snack after school?
8: Boomer.
1: Yes, Boomer.
8: Oh, Saved by the Bell, but I'm just thinking that's not the right. Not the right answer.
0: Right show, wrong answer. Millennial, go ahead.
6: The Hop?
0: No.
1: Anyone else?
7: Gen Z.
0: Yes, Gen Z.
7: Splinter's Lair.
1: Splinter's Lair. Great. That's where they would eat delicious pizza.
0: They would meet at a place called the Max. The Max. 90210 had its Peach Pit. Saved by the Bell had the Max. And
1: really
0: we move on to your next question in Generation Wars. What type of dancing would you be doing if you were to break out the worm?
9: Oh, Gen X.
0: Millennial. Gen X, go ahead.
9: Breakdancing.
0: That is correct, Gen X. Mm-hmm. The question that I thought Gen X would get, and we move on to this next question.
1: Gen X is in the lead with 2 points.
0: Complete this popular phrase from an infomercial. I've fallen.
6: Millennial.
0: Yes, millennial. Millennial, go ahead.
8: Boomer.
6: And I can't get up.
0: That is correct.
1: Boomer. So late.
0: Good stuff right there. I've fallen and I can't get up. That is correct. What's the score right now? We only have 5 questions left.
1: It's like he fell and then yelled.
0: Boomer!
1: Gen X, Suzanne has 2 points.
0: Yes.
1: And then Millennial and Gen Z are tied in second place with 1 point.
0: All right, anyone's game. Here we go. Adam Bomb, Joe Blow, and Swell Mel are all examples of what? Wow.
1: Hmm.
0: Adam Bomb, Joe Blow, and Swell Mel are all examples of what?
6: Millennial?
0: Millennial, with a chance for a guess. Go ahead.
6: The Garbage Patch Kids?
0: Oh, I cannot
1: the
0: accept.
1: The Garbage
6: Patch Kids? Garbage Pail Kids?
1: Garbage Pail.
0: That is the answer we were looking for.
1: Damn. You went Cabbage Patch and Garbage Pail
0: mix. We move on, though, to your next question. Here we go. Boomer, I'm coming to you. Look alive. What was the name of Alka-Seltzer's mascot?
6: Oh, man.
0: No one has an answer. The name of the mascot from Alka-Seltzer was Speedy, because it worked quickly to help with your indigestion, apparently.
1: Everything
0: was
1: very on the nose back then.
0: On Reddit, an OP is an abbreviation for what?
9: Gen Z.
0: Yes, Gen Z.
9: Original poster.
0: Correct answer, Gen Z.
1: Okay, now you're tied in first place with Gen X.
0: Who was the slutty one on Sex and the City?
9: Gen X,
1: I think I heard first. Go ahead.
9: Samantha.
0: Yes, that is correct.
1: All right, Gen X now in the lead again. 3 points.
6: I thought it was all of them.
0: I would have accepted that. And we go to this. There's 2 questions left, guys. Here we go. What could you put in your croc to make it more your own style?
9: Gen Z.
1: Gibbets.
0: Gibbets is correct. And now, Allie.
1: Gen X and Gen Z are tied again at 3 points.
0: Very exciting. What company was best known for their turkey TV dinner with stuffing?
9: Gen X? Is it Swanson?
0: That is correct.
1: Wow.
0: Swanson and Allie.
1: Gen X is now in the lead again with 4 points.
0: That is, I technically have 1 more question here, but I think that's all she wrote, so here we go. Before The Simpsons was its own full-time, full-length TV show, it first debuted as part of what other TV show? Doesn't matter. No one has it.
1: Tough question.
0: That would be the Tracy Ullman Show, where they first made their television debut. And at the end of it all, we say goodbye, Boomer. Thank you for joining us, but we say goodbye for now. Ryan, Millennial, you had some good answers, but sadly you did not make it to the end. It came down to a real battle between Gen Z and Gen X.
1: Yeah, well played.
0: At the end of it all, Suzanne, our Gen Xer, born in 1978. You are the winner of this Generation Wars. Congratulations.
9: Yay!
0: We will see you at the Endless Summer Kegger tonight. If you'd like to join us, we will give you all the details you need. And.

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9: 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And the very first thing we have for you is tickets to go to Ohana Fest. 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

0: do some ADD news, and then we got your tickets upcoming, so you can go to Ohana Fest, and then we'll get you into Ocean Wave Festival later. More tickets to the Endless Summer Kegger. Just keep giving and giving and giving. And Nick and Azusa, congratulations.
1: Woo, thank you, buddy.
0: Four tickets will be yours so that you can go to Europe.
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1: The trial that is taking place right now with Lindsay Clancy. It's day six of deliberations today. It's not super uplifting to talk about a woman who killed her own kids and then threw herself out of a window, but it is a fascinating case that everybody seems to have an opinion on, and the jury is not able to come up with any kind of verdict. They're now entering day six of deliberations. They've come to the judge twice now to say, we are deadlocked. We cannot decide. There's no question that she did this. It's just a question of whether or not she was in postpartum psychosis when she did it. And then, you know, she threw herself out of a window. She's paralyzed now. At one point when she was being questioned afterwards, she said, as long as the kids are okay, I'm just glad the kids are okay. She didn't seem to even know what had taken place. But of course, there's a lot of nuance here. There was 80 different witnesses, super long trial. And then think about the most annoying argument that you've ever had with another person, one that never seems to have a resolution.
2: There was a nap argument that I can recall that happened recently.
1: Yeah, think about something like that, right? Where it's so frustrating and you feel like you're talking yourself in circles, and then you talk and argue for so long about it that you can't even remember what you've said, what you think anymore. And then think about going to somebody and being like, we have our hands tied. Mm. And then the judge going, nope, get back in there and continue arguing. But when it comes to a mistrial, which would mean a second trial, her defense lawyer said, bring it on. We're ready. Meanwhile, she's getting letters of support from all over the world. And regardless of how this turns out, this case could lead to a new diagnosable condition, because postpartum psychosis is not an official diagnosis in the DSM, and they might change that now because of this famous case.
3: Happy birthday, wheelchair.
1: That's one letter of support.
2: Is that her? is that her defense team that said that, or that seems?
1: Is it her birthday? How
2: I knew we'd get some good use out of that clip. I just didn't know when, but that's a good.
1: I think that's all the commentary we need.
2: That's better than my opinion on it. Just go with that.
3: How is it better?
1: Now on to a much simpler case, but a case that also has no resolution: the case of the serial pooper. This is yet another local criminal, famous.
3: I'm not a criminal.
2: It's not you, Jake, believe it or not.
1: We know who it is in your case. But this is another local criminal that is famous for something butt-related. If you recall earlier this week, the Burbank butt sniffer was arrested again. Now we have the serial pooper of Burbank.
4: Video shows.
1: Of Brentwood, not of Burbank.
4: Okay. Video shows a person defecating in public right on a Brentwood sidewalk. Mm. Neighbors say it's been happening for years.
3: Whoa.
4: Now one mother says she's scared the woman's behavior is getting worse.
2: How does it get worse than that?
1: What could that mean?
3: Maybe she has a condition.
2: She's been doing that for years?
1: Hey, as you get older, your gut health gets more and more unstable. And yes, she's been doing this for years, and they've been trying to catch her.
5: A sad and disgusting situation out here. In fact, you could still see the stains on the grass. We're not going to get tight on that, because many of you have obviously getting ready for dinner. But neighbors out here do tell me that this woman has been using the sidewalks of Brentwood for years as her bathroom, and they now hope that the professionals can step in and get her some help.
2: Step in is the wrong word right
1: there. I know. Isn't that great? I'm sure he did that on purpose.
2: No way. He didn't think that through.
5: Video that we've blurred shows the woman with her pants down, defecating and wiping herself at the corner of Goshen and Barrington Avenues.
6: I mean, that's pretty crazy.
2: That's good.
7: Really?
2: That's a good opinion right there.
8: I'm sad for her.
9: It's disgusting, but it's more of the same.
2: Wow.
1: More of the same. They're used to it now.
5: It's an all too familiar sight for neighbors like Wendy Cush.
1: She's been dealing with this for years.
8: I remember saying something to my neighbor who said, oh, yeah, she does that every morning, which I thought was kind of insane.
1: So she,
2: every morning.
1: Woman goes on to say that she contacted, I believe through 311 or whatever, she contacted the right people. They were trying to find her. They eventually did find her and offered her help, but she refused the help and said, no, I'm good. I'm going to keep pooping all over the street.
2: Yeah, we don't know if she's homeless or not.
1: No, she could be a resident. Right. She's just taking her morning crap and she chooses to do it outside like a dog.
2: You got to go out and touch grass. There's something freeing about that.
1: Yeah, exactly. Maybe that's just her thing, right? Cool. And so I guess she did see her out in the wild when she was walking her dogs and confronted her, and the woman got violent and started chasing after her and said, I'm going to kill you. So she ran away with her dogs, and now they're saying she's getting, or just saying violent things and started to chase people.

0: people.
1: It could be postpartum psychosis.
0: It's a new diagnosis in the DSM now because of this woman. And then potentially RIP to another Las Vegas staple. I know there's been some demolitions that have happened in the last couple of years of some iconic casinos and hotels, but the Grand Bazaar Shops are now facing an uncertain future after it's been sold for $66 million to Caesars Entertainment, and they think they're going to demolish all of it and build something new.
1: What the hell are the Grand Bazaar Shops?
0: You know, you see where that big horse is with, like, the big light-up shops and everything, that little area on the Strip? No one really goes there, but there's, like, these kind of old shops there. It's been there forever. You know what I'm talking about?
1: No, get rid of
2: it. I've never heard of it.
0: Really?
1: Yeah, I don't do a lot of shopping in Vegas.
0: Well,
1: I spend my money the old-fashioned way by giving it to the dealers at the tables.
0: The Grand Bazaar Shops are living on borrowed time, so you need to visit while you still can, Klein.
1: If you would like to go see a bunch of bands at Ohana Fest, it's quite a lineup, and we get you in right now if you're the 20th caller at 800-520-1067. 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
2: The Sonic Pulse of Los Angeles.
1: This is the world famous K Rock.
3: What's this in the house? Kegger, get ready.
4: Yeah, get ready for that Emma Summer Kegger happening later today. Hopefully you're on the list. If not, you've got a few more chances to get on that list so we can all hang out together and have some of those evening summer beers. And, of course, fish.
5: Fish.
4: That's Sally saying it, so don't call now. We got people on the phone. Phones are full right now because people want to go to Ohana Fest, and I don't blame you. So we say good morning to the 20th caller, which puts us on Jessica. Hey, Jessica, how goes it?
6: Hi, sweet dibs.
4: Sweet dibs to you and yours. You'll be going to Ohana Fest, seeing yourself some Pearl Jam and many others. That's happening at Doheny State Beach.
6: Gosh.
4: Congratulations, you're in. 3-day passes will be yours.
6: Woo!
4: And you just remember that we sent you there, okay?
6: Oh, my God, I'm so excited. It's my birthday weekend. I'm stoked.
5: Oh, perfect.
4: Lucky you. Yeah, it's a good one right there. Bad Religion, Fontaine's D.C., Billy Idol, many others. And happening the 25th through the 27th of this very month.

0: And hold on so we can get you those tickets and enjoy yourself, all right?
1: Awesome. Thank you
0: happy,
1: so much. I
0: happy
1: love it.
0: Early birthday. I'm going to guess. Hold on. Say, I'm going to guess your age.
1: Thank
0: hold on. Say something. Oh,
1: okay.
0: Say a sentence.
1: Oh, my goodness. I just dropped my kids off at school this morning.
0: Oh, that's interesting.
2: Are we at a carnival?
0: 34C.
1: Wait, you're guessing my cup size?
0: No, no, hold on. I was going to do age. Let me do age.
1: Oh, okay.
0: 36D. Allie, what's her
1: age?
0: What's her age?
1: Yeah.
2: Me?
0: Yeah.
2: I'm not trying to guess her age. You're the one doing this.
0: Is that rude?
2: I mean, I don't know if it's...
1: rude. I'll tell you, but...
0: Hold on. 38. 38.
1: I love it.
2: I love it.
1: Close.
0: Oh, man.
2: Add a zero.
1: I'll be 47, but...
0: 47?
2: Whoa, you do not sound that old.
0: Ooh.
1: Oh, thank you. Thank you. I just went to Muse, so I kind of lost my voice.
0: All right. Well, enjoy. You're going to be also now at some Pearl Jam and the at the Houston Beach. Hold on, all right?
1: I've always wanted to go. Thank you guys
2: nice.
1: So much.
0: Very well. Happy birthday. 47. Honest about the age. You don't get that a lot of times.
2: 47E.
0: 47E. I was going to guess that.
2: Very large woman. Beautiful.
0: We have so much to get to this hour. And that includes a round of Beat Your Boss if you need the day off of work today and or tomorrow so that you can come to the Endless Summer Kegger, which means if you beat your boss over the airwaves of K-Rock, a couple of things happen. You prove that you know more than your superior, which we have to do on a daily basis around here, and you get access to our Endless Summer Kegger. That will be coming up later this hour on the world-famous K-Rock.

I have a new least favorite type of person in the world. And that's not easy because I keep a list, a running list. At least pointed to Jake. He's on there. No, I love Jake. You know when you are trying to show someone something in your phone?

0: and it could be a text message or it could be a picture usually, and you can't find exactly what it is you want to show them yet. So you're kind of scrolling to find what you want to show them, and they don't have the decency to step away. Like they don't do the step back until they're ready to be shown. They kind of hover and look through everything, and then you feel very violated because you got stuff in there you don't want other people to see.
1: No, but you have already invited them into your phone. You're there, and you pull out your phone, and they're kind of like with their head looking over your shoulder.
0: Sometimes
2: you can buy a privacy screen.
0: Sometimes it happens like that, but sometimes it happens where you're talking about something. You're like, oh, I think I have a picture of that, and then you go, let me find it, and then you're doing the scroll through, and they should know to kind of give you like a little buffer.
3: Are you talking about when you did this in front of our boss, and then you had a bunch of videos of naked guys working out?
0: It was not naked guys working out. It was guys working out.
3: And what is on your feed?
0: It was a workout. It was a workout tutorial video that I was watching on how to work out, because apparently I'm not good at it. It's going all over my neck.
3: Still not good at it.
0: Let's try to find out how to. But it happened to me yesterday, and a much worse thing happened because it was my kid's school's principal, who I never really talk to. I try to avoid the principal just like I did when I was in school.
1: Male
0: principal.
3: Male, female. They're just doing both now.
0: That's right. I don't know. We don't ask. I don't know. It's a male. He's a male principal.
1: Mysteries. Okay. Because you probably have some weird stuff on your phone.
3: Yeah, you do.
0: Well, the problem is that he...
3: You just had D-pics of yourself being shown on your Google calendar at your house.
0: Those were those were comedy ones, not real ones.
2: Oh, comedy D's.
0: Yeah, they were comedy D's.
1: Yeah, but they're still D's.
0: But from years ago. I mean, yeah, very dated.
2: Oh, vintage doesn't comedy matter.
0: Dated D's. This was... I had recently received a... This was... I was flirting with my own wife, and she sent me a nude. It was one of my most recent pictures I had on my phone of her.
3: Pretty amazing that you guys are sending nudes to each other.
0: I don't send them. I don't say it's a one-way street. I don't send them back. I just thumbs up them.
3: Well, no, it should be just a one-way street with you.
0: Thank you. And what happened was I'm walking
1: fully into, like what position is she in?
0: I'll show Allie. Hold on. How do I not show this?
3: You're going to show me a naked picture of your wife?
0: No, I won't show Allie.
3: I want to see it.
0: I won't show Allie. Never mind. I'm not showing Allie.
3: Why? I'll be respectful.
0: Because you're a lesbian. You're a lesbian. You'll like it too much. I can't show Allie. I'll show Vanessa. She won't care.
1: Yeah, show Vanessa. Get in here.
4: I don't want to invade.
0: All right, I'm not.
3: Yeah, that's not her choice.
0: No one's looking. And he stopped me on the way into school, and he said, one of your daughters said that they made a doll out of you, a laboo-boo out of you.
3: Oh, and so you had to clarify.
0: And I said, no. I said, not exactly. Someone made some plushies of me anyway, not a laboo-boo. And he's like, well, you got a picture of it?
3: Oh, he asked for a picture?
0: Yeah. Oh, you have it with you? I said, no, I don't have it. They're at the radio station. Oh, okay. Do you have a picture of it? I may have said, I think I have a picture.
3: Yeah,
0: I have a picture of it. Oh, I have a picture of it. Because I just said, I'll just show it to you. And I pulled it out my phone, and he's kind of hovering, and then I'm scroll. And right there, third thing that scrolled through was just a big, giant nude.
3: And what was his reaction?
0: I said, well, that's not it.
3: You said that?
0: Yeah. So that's not it.
3: Did he have no reaction, or did he like step away?
0: He didn't say auga like you just did.
3: Well, he should have. That would have been funny.
0: But he definitely like saw it. I mean, it was
1: no. Was your wife there?
0: No, she wasn't there. But
1: oh, she wasn't there.
0: No,
1: okay.
0: But she does drop off. I do pick up. So he'll. I wonder if
3: he'll see her.
1: Yeah, he's definitely out there right
3: I
1: now.
3: I remember you from your husband's phone.
0: So I'm just saying, if anyone's trying to show you anything in their phone,
3: yeah, but
0: back
3: don't
0: away.
3: You don't you think that if there's a nude that's being sent, that you should put it somewhere so that it's
0: usually,
3: not?
0: Yeah, usually this was a very recent one. I didn't have a chance to move it.
3: Because having on stuff on that, I move it or delete it immediately.
0: I usually would have deleted or moved to a hidden folder. I didn't have the chance to do it because it was so recent. I got it the night before.
3: Oh, really?
0: Yeah.
3: The night before she sent it?
0: Mm-hmm.
3: So how often does this happen?
0: Not often, but I said it should happen more often. You know, I always send these articles. You know, I'm always sending articles of ways to make things more fun.
3: Yeah.
0: And one of the ones I sent was like, send more flirty texts.
2: We should get a doll of her nude.
0: I'll give her a dollar.
3: I'll give her a dollar.
0: A dollar? You said a dollar for a nude?
2: No, that... we should get a doll of her nude.
0: Oh, a doll.
3: Yeah. Come on, print guru. Make it.
0: Make that happen.
3: Send him a picture and he'll make a plushie.
0: I'll send that to my.
3: Show it to the principal. So he'll think it's so funny.
0: So the point is, I'm just saying, if this is more of a public service, if you have stuff in your phone, and everyone does, even text messages, Allie, you've written bad things about me in text messages before, I'm sure. And if you're showing, you're scrolling through, you're like, oh, you got to see what Katie wrote me. And I was like, why does it say Klein's being an ass today? You wouldn't want me to see that.
3: No, I would have that be. But there's been times where we are on like a collective Zoom call on my computer, and then there are texts coming in, and I'm like, oh, I didn't even think that I should probably put it on like Do Not Disturb or something. There's nothing coming up that like
0: I read
3: matters.
0: By the way, I read them all.
3: I'm sure you do. I would too if you were getting them.
0: They're like, so boring.
3: But they're boring. But they're just like, when's pickup? It's just all.
0: See messages coming from your wife, and I'm waiting for one that's like potentially
3: juicy.
0: Could be juicy. Hasn't happened yet.
3: Yeah, I'm waiting for it too.
0: Well, anyway, there you go. So
3: I want
0: good,
3: some nudes.
0: Good first impression.
3: I'm going to ask my wife for some nudes.
0: You going to text her right now?
3: Yeah, but should I spell it N O O D?
0: Yeah, you got to do it like nudes. Yeah, do it like that.
3: Send nudes.
0: What do you think she's going to say back to you? Do you think she'll send one?
3: No, she won't. She'll be totally uncomfortable.
0: Everyone text
3: doing
0: your
3: that.
0: Wife or girlfriend now, send nudes. See how many of you actually get them.
3: I think she thinks I'm going to mean noodles.
0: Of course you do. God,
3: I do.
0: You are pregnant. And I do. We take a quick break. If you would like to go join us at the Endless Summer Kegger and think you're smarter than your boss, you need to be able to get your boss to agree to come on the air with us. And we will let you prove it over the airwaves with K-Rock in a moment. 800-520-1067. Beat your boss to win your way into the Endless Summer Kegger later today and then win the day off tomorrow. 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

0: I couldn't imagine what it would feel like to go into a job every day and know that you are smarter than your boss, and yet they have the decisions, and they have the money, and they have the parking spot, and they're the ones who get to dictate when you work and when you don't.
1: And you want to know, why did they get there and I didn't?
0: And they're there in their big boss office looking out their windows, sometimes coming in, sometimes just not. Sometimes don't see the boss here for a couple of weeks.
1: They go, where is he?
0: Where is that? And then he comes back all tanned up and something, wearing like a flower necklace. Where were you, in Hawaii for 2 weeks? Oh, could you tell?
1: Go back to work.
2: The Puka Show.
0: Drinking out of a coconut in the halls, having his morning coffee. But that's how it is, Allie. That's the reality.
1: Yeah.
0: It sucks. To not be the boss sucks. And if you are smarter than your boss and you want to prove it over the airwaves of K-Rock right now, we are demanding your boss will put up a day off that you get. It's an extra day off you were not planning on getting. They pay you for it, you get the day off, and we will give you the reason to have the day off by inviting you to our Endless Summer Kegger tonight so you can drink and have a great time and then not have to go to work tomorrow, which would turn a 3-day Labor Day weekend into a 4-day weekend.
1: Pretty incredible. Wish we could do it.
0: The greatest thing we could do, and I do believe that having an unscheduled, unexpected day off hits so much better than having a day off. When you have a day off, you know you have. It's one thing. But when all of a sudden you're like, what? We don't have to go in tomorrow? What?
1: The best thing is that you didn't have plans. Like, if you know you have a day off, you start making plans or to-do lists, all that crap. When you get an unexpected day off, it is just an open calendar.
0: What? Do whatever.
1: What
0: I
1: is
0: want.
1: That even like
0: Sleep
1: anymore?
0: Sleep in, watch some Netflix, do nothing at all, do something. It's time for Beat Your Boss.

0: opportunity for you to beat your boss by proving you know more than them. This occasionally does backfire, and the boss proves to be way smarter than the underling.
1: It's happened.
0: And that is a bad problem, and then the boss is like, that's why I'm the boss, and now you have to come in and work on Saturday. Let me say good morning to a lot of people that like to battle their bosses. Let me say hi to Billy. Billy, what do you do, Billy?
2: I fix guitars at Eric's Guitar Shop.
0: You fix guitars?
2: I fix guitars all day long.
0: And is a good job? You like doing it?
2: Fantastic job. I get to work with my hands all day. You know, just I don't have any complaints. But, you know, if I could beat my boss, I'm going to be stoked.
0: Do you have to hear a lot of middle-aged men in there poorly playing AC/DC songs all day?
2: Well, he plays a lot of K-Rock, so I have to listen to that.
0: That's good, then, I guess.
1: I have to listen to that.
0: That's right. Another satisfied customer. And who is your boss?
2: Eric.
0: And how long is
1: Eric? It's Eric's Guitar Shop.
0: How long has Eric been your boss?
2: He has been my boss for 8 years.
0: And your relationship with him is good?
2: Yeah, very good.
1: You have a traditional 9-to-5 Monday through Friday, or what's your schedule like?
2: I work Wednesday through Saturday, 10 hours a day.
0: Ooh.
1: Wow.
0: Dang. A lot of broken guitars.
1: Well, you have to smash them on stage.
0: Right,
1: it's fun.
0: You smash them and then bring them right over to Eric's and he'll fix them up for you.
2: And that's exactly right.
0: When's the last time you got in trouble from your boss? What'd you do?
2: Jeez, I don't even remember. If I mess up somebody's guitar, I gotta, you know, fix it. But I don't think I've ever really gotten, you know, in trouble or yelled at.
0: But Eric could fire you. Obviously, his name's on the storefront, so he does run the shop, and he could fire you if you wanted to. He decides how much you get paid. He decides when you're working, when you're not. Right? Those are all his calls.
2: He runs the shop, so he could let me go at any time, and I'd have to go work at McDonald's.
1: And if you're not in, is there anybody who can do your job, or you're the only one who's repairing the guitars?
2: It's me and Eric that would both fix the guitars and help customers. So we're both doing we're doing the work of 10.
0: Eric, let me say hi to your boss. You are the Eric of Eric's Guitars?
3: Hey, Kevin, yes, I am.
0: And this guy, Billy, is a good employee?
3: Most of the time he is, yes.
0: And if he beats you in this game we have prepared called Beat Your Boss, you are prepared to give him tomorrow off?
3: Oh, am I prepared to? I'm not prepared to, so I better win.
0: Okay. And if you do beat him, what do you demand from him in exchange? Oral?
3: No, we've already gotten past that.
1: Oh, good.
0: that's how we got the job.
3: Maybe he'll have to make me a great dinner and work all next week for free.
1: Oh man, that's brutal, Eric.
0: Stakes got pretty high here. All right, so it's one day versus 1 week. But he will be able to also leave early today so he can join us with Slightly Stupid at the Endless Summer Kegger tonight in Newport Beach. Correct? You understand that. He probably can't work his 10-hour shift today if he has to leave early and get to Newport.
3: As long as you put him on the list, I'll let him go.
0: All right. So let's do this then. Let's put Billy on hold. We always let the boss go first. So we're going to put Billy on hold. Billy, good luck. We'll talk to you again in a moment.
2: Thank you.
0: All right. That's Billy and his boss. Billy and Eric.
1: Billy sounds a little upset about how that
0: Billy
1: just
0: did,
1: went.
0: I think this, yeah, well, that's the problem. Yeah. When you challenge your boss, sometimes the boss goes, hey, by the way, if I beat you, this is what you're going to lose. All right, I got questions here. We're going to go ahead and set the clock, and you will get as many of these questions as you possibly can, right? Then Billy will have a chance to try to beat you. Are you ready?
3: I am, yes.
0: All right. You think you're a smart guy?
3: I'm very smart on things that you guys talk about on K-Rock because that's all we listen to.
0: All right. Appreciate the loyalty. Here we go. Time starts after I ask the first question. What is the largest planet in our solar system?
3: Jupiter.
0: Who painted the Mona Lisa?
3: Van Gogh.
0: How many bones are in the adult human body?
3: I'm going to guess. It is a guess. 327.
0: What is the largest ocean?
3: The Pacific Ocean.
0: Which is the chemical symbol for gold on the periodic table?
3: Oh, gosh. Chemical symbol for gold is G3.
0: What is the fastest animal on land?
3: A gazelle.
1: No.
0: We will end with this one. Who was the first person to ever walk on the moon?
3: Neil Armstrong.
0: All right, there's your time.
1: Hmm.
0: Allie, you've written down his answers.
1: I have, yes.
0: I will go ahead and score that. I mean, I can tell you right now, you had some trouble.
1: Got a lot of them right, but...
0: You got a few right and you got a few wrong.
1: Some surprising answers in there.
0: And so we will go ahead and let your underling play right now, and then we will score it and decide if he has beaten you or not. How do you feel, Eric, after your round?
3: Well, given that you said I got some right and some wrong, I feel okay about it.
0: All right. I like where you've set your own expectations. Let me grab Billy now. Billy has not been able to hear any of that. Billy.
2: All right, let's do this.
0: You have a chance to beat your boss right now. So here we go. Questions will begin after the first. Oh, well, hold on. Stop the clock. Here we go. Get ready. As soon as we ask the first question, the clock will begin. And answer these questions as quickly as you possibly can. Here we go. Nope. Stop the clock.
1: God, whoever's running that clock is an idiot.
0: Let's go, guys. Get it together. What is the largest planet in our solar system?
1: Oh, no.
2: Venus.
0: Who painted the Mona Lisa?
1: Hurry up, Billy.
2: Hold on.
0: Oh man!
1: Don't tell us to hold on. We're running the quiz.
2: I'm working next week.
0: No!
2: Oh my gosh! Next question.
0: How many bones are in the adult human body?
2: 208.
0: Which is the largest ocean?
2: The Pacific.
0: What is the chemical symbol for gold on the periodic table?
2: AU.
1: Hmm.
0: What is the fastest land animal?
2: A lion.
0: Lion. Who was the first person to walk on the moon?
2: Did they? But Neil Armstrong.
0: Time is up. All right. Well, they got the same amount of questions given to them. And now we got to go to the scores. And I'll tell you, this actually could be closer than you originally think.
1: I want to go through them.
0: Right now we've got, let's get your boss back on. Billy is on. Eric, you're there as well.
3: Hello.
0: All right. It's the score time now. Let's figure this out. Question number one, largest planet in our solar system is Jupiter. Yeah. Boss got a point on that one.
1: Yep.
0: Sadly,
1: Venus is small.
0: Billy, you did not. So boss is up.
2: I threw one out there.
0: Boss is up 1-0.
3: Can we stop now? This sounds great.
1: Yeah.
0: That's a real boss joke. Who painted the Mona Lisa? We got a Van Gogh guess from the boss, which is incorrect.
1: Mm-hmm.
3: Picasso. And,
0: no, also
2: I'm blank.
0: Also wrong. It is the Leonardo da Vinci. So no one got that one, Rally.
1: Yeah, that's
0: boss
1: so
0: still up.
1: Still 1-0.
0: How many bones in the adult human body was interesting? Boss said north of 300. The correct answer is 206. And I'll give Billy credit. Billy guessed 208.
1: Yeah, I was wondering if we were going to do closest.
0: So I think we will go closest on that one and give Billy a point.
1: I can't believe he got that almost exactly right.
0: That's pretty impressive. Mm-hmm. For as long as it took him to answer it, I feel like he was counting them up.
1: Now we're 1-1 tied.
0: Yeah, and then we go to the largest ocean, and the correct answer is Pacific, which was said by Boss after changing from Atlantic. Billy also gave us Pacific. Mm-hmm. So here we are tied again. We went to chemical symbol for gold. Boss had no answer.
1: No, he said G3.
0: Oh, yeah, that was the weirdest thing ever. G3.
1: G to the power of 3.
0: We did get the right answer from Billy, which was AU.
1: Yeah, so he's one up now.
0: So now all of a sudden the underling takes the lead over the Boss.
1: 3-2.
0: Then we went to fastest land animal. And we got some ridiculous answers, including
4: crazy.
0: Lion was
1: and
0: the
1: gazelle.
0: And gazelle, which are not. Cheetah is the fastest of the land animals.
1: Yeah.
0: Everyone knows that. Cheetah.
1: Lions are lazy as hell.
0: So no one gets the point on that.
3: I don't know about gazelle. I'd like to, you know, double down on gazelle.
0: And we
4: ended up,
0: Allie, on the first person to walk on the moon. And we got a Neil Armstrong from both of them. Although Billy was unsure if anyone's ever walked on the moon. Little conspiracy theory action, too.
1: But they both technically got that right.
0: So at the end of it all...
1: With a score of 4-3, Billy the employee has won Beat Your Boss.
0: I can't even believe it. Billy.
1: Incredible. What a come from behind victory. I really thought after those first two questions he was done.
0: I mean, I was convinced you were just dead in the water. But Billy, you have done it. Eric, I'm sorry. Sometimes bosses have to have a bad day, and I know you'll take it out on the other employees by making them wear a uniform or doing massive layoffs or something, but regardless...
3: Absolutely no question.
0: At this exact moment, Billy will be leaving today early to come to our Endless Summer Kegger, and he will not be in tomorrow.
3: We'll see about that.
5: Sorry, buddy. Sorry,
0: it's
5: going
0: to be a bad day to have a broken guitar. Thank you for joining us. This has been Beat Your Boss on KROQ.
6: That's good, dude.

0: Have you been paying attention to today's show? You'll have another chance next hour to win your way into the Endless Summer Kegger by answering some questions about things that took place today on the show. So everything that happens, you may want to listen to. And I don't want to fire Jake up again because he's already had his big tantrum of the day. But this was an interesting message that was sitting on the goat line that I think is worthy of our listening to.
1: So I'm listening to a true crime podcast, as one does, and started thinking of Jake. Not for the reasons you think, at least not yet, but because of this part.
2: Police and medics in Peach County, Georgia, respond to an emergency call coming from a Buc-ee's gas station. They arrive.
1: Where? The Buc-ee's what?
0: So that is a true crime podcast that referred to a Buc-ee's gas station, a place that Jake has continued to double and triple down on is not a gas station.
3: And what they did not say was at a Buc-ee's store.
0: Right.
4: So I've sent numerous examples of Buc-ee's saying that there's a store themselves.
0: Mm-hmm.
4: And yet you decide to never play those parts.
0: Here is a different unrelated call about someone who's looking forward
4: for
0: to hanging today.
5: Oh, my God. You guys have to have fireball shots at the event now.
0: Yeah.
5: Because that's the secret to living a long life.
0: Yeah. We did learn that yesterday on the show. You want to live forever, you need fireball shots.
5: Fireball shots. And also, there was another point, but I forgot.
0: That's our listeners.
3: Perfect.
0: Right there.
3: You're keeping track.
0: One final thing to play you as we wrap up things that took place on the previous show or the previous episode, depending on how you consume Klein Alley show. There was an interesting change of heart that came from Zeke about petty claims court.
3: Oh, interesting, because he was really defending Matthew, who won petty claims court, but by 51%.
0: And the reason I bring this up is because it was so close that one vote would have shifted the entire outcome of what happened yesterday. It was a couple that's married, and they don't like the way that they do laundry. And this guy wants to change the vote, which is too late now. But, I mean, a gavel has been hit on the table. We can't take it back.
6: Hey, this deep, real quick. I think I want to change my vote because I didn't know that Hoga was doing the yard and doing all the man work, right? She's doing the yard when she should be doing her man. But now this changes the whole thing. She needs to put on the apron and get to doing all the woman duties, and she's doing all the man duties. See, I didn't even know that. She didn't say none of that. Mm. If she's doing the yard, she better put that apron on. Like, that's the way it should go.
0: So anyway, in honor of our feminist
3: there.
0: That we've lost, that message would never.
3: Gloria Steinem would have loved this call.
0: Gloria Steinem, that's for
3: She's
0: you.
3: Doing the man stuff. She should get on an apron.
0: Well,
3: that's a quote from Gloria herself.
0: Pull that clip from Ali saying it. We got to take a break. We get back in a moment with your actual ADD news, and then a brand new hour of the show. We'll get you into a festival, and then we'll get you into a kegger. It's all coming up on kegger.
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0: K-Rock, we are Klein Alley Show, although you probably already knew that or you don't care. And if you need us, we are here for the interaction, 800-520-1067. You'll need those numbers if you want to win stuff, like last minute access to the Endless Summer Kegger happening later today in Newport Beach. Or perhaps you just want to leave messages on the go line about how you love us and or hate us.
1: Hey guys, Julia here. I hated you at first.
0: Great.
1: Because I used to listen to the morning show ever since I was a kid. So when you first came on, I was boycotting.
0: Mm-hmm.
1: I was just calling to tell you guys that
0: I still hate you. Thank you.
2: Thanks for the update. Appreciate it.
0: Thank you for the call, Julia.
1: I love you.
0: Oh.
1: I don't need anything from you. I just love you. But one of my good friends who actually knows Klein and his wife personally convinced me to give you guys a try. As a matter of fact, she actually introduced me to Klein once, and
0: what?
1: I used his restroom at his house.
2: What?
0: Has anyone not used my bathroom?
2: No.
0: I feel like my bathroom is used by anyone who walks by, anyone who's in the general vicinity in the valley. If you're in the valley and you got to crap, my bathroom is there for you, apparently.
2: That's the next shirt. I've crapped in Klein's bathroom.
0: Oh, man. We have to make a lot of those shirts, man. A lot of those.
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1: Feels sarcastic, but I appreciate the message and thank you for deciding that you hated us at first. Don't worry, we hated us at first too.
2: Anybody ever drop an upper decker at your house?
1: The day is young, Omar. The day is young.
3: Grab your Adderall. It's time for ADD News.
4: We'll start with the fact that the Clippers are in trouble. Kawhi Leonard, Steve Ballmer, the owner, Ballmer, is now suspended for 1 year and has lots and lots of fines coming his way. I know he spent a lot of money on those toilets, but it seems now that he is going to be millions of dollars out of pocket because of some salary cap problems. This is what happened.
5: Kawhi Leonard takes a peek, lets it fly. Got it!
6: Tonight, one of the NBA's richest teams is facing one of the league's toughest punishments after a nearly year-long investigation found the LA Clippers broke rules designed to keep the playing field fair. The punishment for the Clippers is sweeping, a $30 million fine, and the loss of first-round draft picks for 5 years.
4: So they've lost five draft picks, which is terrible.
7: First-round draft picks,
4: and then they also are not a winning team anyway. So that's what's the most embarrassing, they're getting all these fines for something that's not even paying off.
1: But, Allie, they have this going for them.
8: Three times the NBA average number of toilets and urinals. We do not want people waiting in line. We want them to get back to their damn seats at the end of the half before the game.
1: Bomber loves toilets. He gave a lot of toilets.
2: Hey, you were impressed when you went?
1: I was blown away. I really was, I'll be honest. I haven't been to a Clippers game there. I've been to a couple of different events there. Not a Clippers game yet, but there was no wait at any time I've been there for the toilets, male or female,
4: No wait for those bathrooms or Klein's bathrooms.
1: That's right. My bathrooms crapped in just as much.
4: I want you to do a speech like this.
1: I got a toilet! Anyone who wants to use it, friend of a friend, come by.
4: I didn't realize he sounded so Van down by the river.
1: He is. He is a very much Van down.
8: Hardcore! Hardcore, baby!
1: Yeah, I like his energy. It's he believes that he is being targeted, and this is a very unfair punishment for what happened.
4: It seems like if they've done an investigation for a whole year, they know what they're doing. They obviously didn't do this, just a 24-hour turnaround. Let's fine him and suspend him. It seems like it was pretty thorough and thought out.
1: Between this Clipper story and then the Angel story, it's a lot of stuff happening for everyone's second favorite team in Los Angeles.
4: I know.
1: And if only we had an FM sports talk station. God, I'm sure they'd have a lot to talk about.
4: They would
1: about.
4: Really be covering this.
1: But we don't, so we move on.
4: We have the list of top party schools of 2027. That's already out. And USC is not number one. It is in the top five, but they determined that the top party schools were ranked based on student reviews, nightlife statistics, and they also have, a ratio of the top, the amount of parties that are on and off campus. They which kind of fun options are available on and off campus, late night and on the weekends, and being fun, friendly, and just, quote, into partying and in general. And the top school was kind of surprising because I've never seen it on this list. Florida
1: That's a party
4: State.
1: School
2: that Vanessa went
1: That's
2: to?
1: A party school.
4: Yeah. Arizona State was 50th.
1: No, wow. They've lost their way, man.
4: They've really lost their way. It was Florida State, Tulane, Wisconsin, Dayton, and then USC, followed by Penn State because they have all that cocaine. Remember that cocaine
1: ring that
4: got
1: busted? That's right, fraternity cocaine.
4: Then you go on to Ohio, Georgia. So it seems like the coasts are kind of losing out.
1: Syracuse? I thought we used to be up on that list.
4: Yeah, New York, they said, has really plummeted. But the only school from New York that was on the list was Syracuse at number 14.
1: All right. Making me proud.
4: Yeah, congratulations. And then it is good news for MapQuest, which I don't think anyone has said for decades, but apparently MapQuest has become number one in the App Store.
9: MapQuest is making a comeback and deciding not to rename Lake Ontario.
4: She doesn't know how to say it anyway, but
1: she just renamed it.
4: She renamed it. This whole debacle with Trump trying to rename Lake Ontario Lake America, Google has changed it already, said it says Lake America.

0: America for people who are in America, and then it says Lake Ontario for people who are in Canada.
1: So
0: it's all confusing.
1: So MapQuest said, we're not changing. Everyone's like, well, I'm going to show my support for MapQuest by downloading.
0: Exactly.
2: The digital mapping company is now the number one free app on Apple's App Store, surging past ChatGPT. MapQuest says hundreds of thousands of people downloaded the app after that decision, with usage now running about 50 times its normal rate.
0: I didn't even know MapQuest was an app that you could download.
1: Didn't know. I think my mom still prints directions out of the website MapQuest.
0: God, I remember we'd print those out and staple them, and then I'd get lost and be like, wait, where am I at? Am I at step four, step five?
1: Sometimes the printer would really screw you on that, where you'd get like the first page printed out and the second one wouldn't come.
0: Or it'd be like faded because you needed more ink, and you're like, what?
3: Or the worst is like they had construction, so one of the streets was closed and you're screwed.
0: Yeah, because you had no idea. They had no updates.
1: Yeah, every once in a while, there'd be some stupid big ad in the middle of the instructions. It would print out like a few of the directions and a giant ad. You'd be like, God damn it, I don't know how to get anywhere. Well, anyway, there you go. We get into a brand new hour of the show in moments on the text line. Already very active this morning. 323 wants to know, are you guys off on Friday? Oh, that sounds like a great idea.
0: Interesting.
1: But no, we're not. We will be here because we have terrible agents, terrible contracts, but we will be here regardless. And that means that we'll be partying tonight at the Endless Summer Kegger and then in here bright and early tomorrow, very hungover. And we look forward to all of that. So thanks for slogging along on KROQ.
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0: Fish.
1: Oh, no.
0: There she is.
1: We can't do it now. We got to give away these. I know we all hear Vanessa yell fish. Right now, though, we have for you tickets. Just wait a second. Don't worry. We'll get you into the Endless Summer Kegger many more times this hour. Last hour to win your way in. It is the truly last possible moment. If you'd like to hang out later today, have some drinks, watch some Slightly Stupid, and be there for the live gender reveal. Will Allie be a man or a woman? We will find out later today at the Endless Summer Kegger, also known as the Klan Slam. Clam Slam.
0: Clan Slam? That is...
1: that's the after party. Excuse me. We're not supposed to talk about that.
0: I mean, it is Orange County.
1: So we have for you right now tickets to the Ocean Way Festival. First year, you'll see Sublime, you'll see Jack White, you'll see The Killers, you'll see others, and you'll be right there in Santa Monica, California. If you are the 20th caller right now, 800-520-1067. We also have the Klein Alley Show quiz to get to later this hour and other things as well. Got a big hour planned, big day planned. Looking forward to it.
0: We have a clan slam later.
1: That's going to be late night, so save your energy. You know what I'm saying? Let me say good morning to our 20th caller at this exact moment, which is good news for someone who was brave enough to quit whatever they're doing, probably a job or parenting, and decided to pick up the phone and give us a call. Maybe one of these people that's been up all night. We always talk about people that wake up early like we do, but a lot of these people, they haven't slept at all. They're still up. They're still going. I wish I could do it. I think you have to get through. There's like a rough 2-3 hour window, but if you can get through that,
0: you like perk up again weirdly, yes. And you get like kind of cracked out even if you're not on crack.
1: It's the same thing if you're like, if you get to a point where you're so hungry, like you're a little hungry, then you're so hungry, then you're ravenously hungry. But if you can get through that, you kind of go back to a point where you're now, you've shocked your system back to not being hungry.
0: And your body just starts getting confused about what's going on. So that it goes back to its baseline.
1: That can happen. And we say good morning now to listening to K-Rock in the LBC. This is Erica. Hi, Erica.
6: Hello. Oh, my God. You guys, I was in the locker room, and I was in the bathroom, and I had to run out and call you guys.
1: Are your pants on or no?
6: No, I slipped them back on real quick.
0: Why are you in the locker room?
6: I'm at school. I'm at Cal State Long Beach.
1: And you were in the locker room changing?
6: Yes, I was well too.
1: Right.
0: You can don't stop on our account.
1: Yeah,
0: you can
1: yeah.
0: keep changing.
1: So that's listen, good news for you. You made the right call. I mean, you prioritized, and as a result, you will be going from Long Beach all the way to Santa Monica, California for The Killers, Jack White,
6: Yay!
1: Sublime, and more. The first ever Ocean Way Festival. You will be there. Hold on 1 second, all right?
6: Awesome. Thank you.
1: Great. It's a great winner right there. She was in the middle of changing or unchanging. Were you changing on or off?
6: Changing to take a shower. I was doing my workout.
0: Oh, you just finished your workout. Nice. Do wear pants to the show, though.
1: Hold on 1 second. That's up to you. Well, these festivals get wild, Allie. You know what I'm saying? All right. Good job. Congratulations.

0: now you can put your pants back on.
1: Oh, good.
0: And,
1: I'm actually ready to unbutton.
0: I get it. This is Temper City. We'll come back with some tickets to our party after this.

0: Yikes. Not good news for you, Allison, because we're all trying to accomplish our funner summer goals before this weekend ends, and that includes, we did a lot of things already. It's really not been a fun summer. It's been unfun trying to accomplish all these fun things.
1: Oh, but I think it's been fun trying.
0: With the water parks and the drinking and then the kegger today, and then Jake's got his drug he's going to do this weekend. Omar has not yet been on a water craft, which he was supposed to do, but then he realized how long it took to get to Catalina Island on a jet ski. So now Allie's going to jump in and try to take the water crafting from Omar.
1: Well, I just figured it would be a good opportunity. I'm going to be out of town this weekend. I'm going to be near a lake, so I figured...
0: But you can't do it. It just says pregnant women are not supposed to go on jet skis.
1: Really?
0: Yeah,
1: because that's the only...
0: I
1: wondered if this was a new water craft, because that's the only thing I don't think I've been on. I've been on a boat.
0: Hold on.
1: I've been on one of those little paddle duck things.
0: You could be okay. It says it is generally not recommended to ride a jet ski while pregnant.
1: And I'm not general.
0: No, but also that kind of feels like it's not saying don't do it.
1: That's everything with pregnancy. Generally, you shouldn't. Well, generally,
2: isn't there a
1: you should ask your doctor.
2: Though, when you could be a daredevil?
0: I think you're in it.
2: Yeah.
0: You're in the sweet spot.
1: No, I think that you can do more of that stuff later when the baby's already, like, cooked and ready, you know? Mm. I feel like now, I mean, everything is developed, the organs and everything is developed. The baby just has to grow.
0: I'm going to ask you if you think you can do the following things, because some of these you can do, and some of them they say don't. Jet skiing, skiing, wakeboarding.
1: Oh, you know, I have been wakeboarding, but I could do that.
0: No, you can't.
1: Oh, I can't?
0: Horseback riding.
1: Well, that seems like a no-brainer. I can do that.
0: Generally unrecommended.
1: Generally.
0: Because of all of the...
1: ups and downs.
0: I think more of you can get Christopher Reeve off the horse. That's the real thing.
1: Does it say, generally speaking, you could get Christopher Reeves
0: off
1: the horse?
0: No, but that's probably what the reason is. I don't think it's the galloping so much as
1: the
0: idea.
1: No, I think it's anything where you're like bouncing constantly. And on a jet ski, you're like... right when you're going fast.
2: You just scramble up that thing.
1: Yeah, exactly, because I could scramble the brains.
0: That thing, her baby. We're going to learn the gender on later today.
1: Yeah.
0: Contact sports like football, hockey, boxing, or marketing.

0: Martial arts.
1: I can't play hockey? That seems like it, you're just kind of sliding around on an ice rink.
0: All of those are now even considered more risky than the original ones that we chatted about.
1: So what watercraft is left? A paddleboard?
0: How about rock climbing, gymnastics, or trampolining?
1: Trampolining, I know I can't because when I go to Sky Zone, there's signs everywhere.
0: Well, they have to put that up to protect them.
1: That's why I think all this stuff, they have to say no because they don't want pregnant ladies to have fun.
0: Pretty much, I think every ride at any theme park says if you're pregnant, you shouldn't go on it.
1: Exactly.
0: And
1: Every hot tub,
0: specify.
1: every ride. I mean, I
0: Okay,
1: can't
0: I'm
1: even get
0: glad you.
1: massages. People won't massage me. They won't touch me.
0: Do you think you can go in saunas?
1: No, I can't go in saunas either. I can't do anything fun right now. How am I supposed to have a funner summer?
0: Do you think that you can do anything that puts you in extreme risk of abdominal trauma?
1: Show me yes.
0: That one's okay for some reason. I don't know why they're okay with that.
1: What about the ultimate lesbian activity, the kayak? I still have my inflatable kayak I
0: I
1: was thinking
0: don't
1: about
0: see
1: bringing.
0: why, if you're a lesbian, that's probably okay at any phase. I think it's for lesbians and people with
1: That's
0: herpes.
1: how we get around. That's how I get to work every
0: It's
1: day.
0: the number one mode of transport for lesbians is the kayak. Everyone knows that. Anything that involves, and this is what the thing they say, if it could involve falling, impact,
1: Everything can involve
0: or
1: falling.
0: oxygen deprivation.
1: If you're with Klein, opening a door can involve
0: Yeah, you
1: falling.
0: shouldn't walk down the hall
1: Oh,
0: at work
1: yeah.
0: here. You
1: Riding a
0: should.
1: bicycle can involve
0: Remember
1: falling.
0: the time I accidentally walked into the bathroom door because it wouldn't open on me on time? If I had had a pregnant belly, that would have been game
1: That's
0: over.
1: what everything is. You know, the risk is always there, but they're saying the risk is higher when you're doing these activities. But if your body's used to the activities, what does it matter?
0: Pretty much, you're not supposed to be around anything hot, fun, fast, or bumpy.
1: A1H said you can induce labor early by taking a jet
0: Well, I
1: ski.
0: thought you could also induce labor early by getting a pedicure.
1: Right.
0: If they
1: Or
0: ac if
1: a too hard massage.
0: accidentally push like the wrong part of your foot, all of a sudden the baby shoots out into that little bowl of water. I'm serious, Allie. That's
1: I
0: real.
1: tried all that stuff last time, remember?
0: Well,
1: None of
0: that.
1: it worked.
0: Because yes, because that's when you were trying to get the thing out of you. Well, and the body knows. It's like anything else. When you force it, it won't happen. But if you're just riding a jet ski, like a riding a horse or a jet ski, like a good old fashioned pregnant woman, boom, baby comes out,
1: So
0: preemie.
1: what did the cowgirls do when they were pregnant then, huh?
0: Let's
1: What did
0: see.
1: they
0: Once
1: ride?
0: again, I
1: They
0: think
1: said,
0: that.
1: I can't ride a horse because I'm gonna get early labor and Christopher
0: Now,
1: Reeves.
0: they didn't know that because this was pre-Christopher Reeve. They didn't even have that term then. So the point
1: It's
0: is.
1: BCR.
0: I think you're supposed to just like sit in a chair and
1: And sit
0: fart,
1: and look at the lake.
0: something like that. That sucks.
1: Yeah, but I think I can go on like a one of those little paddle boat things.
0: Oh, those things stink.
1: They're
0: With
1: so
0: your
1: boring,
0: little
1: and you have to do
0: feet.
1: all the work.
0: Well, anyway, it's too bad. I was excited that you were going to go jet skiing, but this says right there on the top of the list.
1: Can't I just go really slow on the jet ski?
0: That sounds fun.
1: Or just go,
0: Sounds really fun.
1: just kind of
0: That's
1: like
0: good.
1: paddle around.
0: It's Thursday, which means it's Thrifty Thursday, and El Cheapo has a question for you. We'll take your calls in a moment, and then we will give you the chance to win your way in for the final tickets to the Endless Summer Kegger. What is the question this week, El Cheapo?
1: Well, we were talking about this last week, I believe, and it was how much money people have spent on their pets. So I know that normally I want to share some way to save money, but in this case, I challenge you to break El Cheapo and bring me the most money that you've ever spent on your pet.
0: Or, I mean, listen, it's possible that someone will say the vet told me it was going to be $3,800 to fix my pet's broken
1: And I
0: leg,
1: said, no, kill it.
0: and I just decided to tape a stick to it and it healed itself.
1: Right.
0: So we will hear your stories in a moment. It's your chance to break El Cheapo at 800-520-1067, and that'll be after this quick break. And then the tickets you've been waiting for. We have Vanessa, how many more pairs do we have to give out today? I think we've been pretty generous,
1: Let
0: but
1: me see. Let me
0: find out.
1: see.
0: But I think we're gonna try to give away three to
1: Meow.
0: five more pairs before we get out of here, and that means all coming up in the next 25 minutes plus on K.
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4: El Cheapo's here because it's Thrifty Thursday, and usually Alley likes to celebrate your cheap wins and give you pretty pathetic advice on ways to save a buck or two. But in this particular case, the question is, what is the ridiculous amount of money you've been forced to spend to keep your animals alive or walking or wagging or whatever? And did you try to cheap out, or did you go with what the doctor said? We'll take your calls next. 800-520-1067.

0: It's always funny when people break El Cheapo, and that always happens when they talk about how much money they spent. Sometimes someone will talk about how they could have parked at a meter, but they decided to valet it for $5, and now they will freak out, and it bothers her so much. Or people will put extra money in the meter just on the off chance they stay longer. Then they pull out where they still have, like, you know, 38 minutes left. Yeah. Oh, boy, that bothers El Cheapo big time.
1: You know what? I swoop in and I say, "Woo! There's 38 minutes left on this meter.
0: I wasn't even going to park here, but I'm going to take the spot.
1: I can do something for 36 minutes in this area. What am I going to do?"
0: So Thrifty Thursday, which means we check in with everyone's favorite slash least favorite cheapskate, El Cheapo.
2: It's time to talk to the kingpin of cheap. Here she is, El Cheapo.
1: And as always, El Cheapo is brought to you by American Tire Depot. And if you want a good deal on some car stuff, anything you might need, go to AmericanTireDepot.com. They do it all. But we were talking last week about the amount of money that people would spend on their pets, and you seemed to think that it was not very much money. I think you shared that it was $1,000 to $2,000 for most pet owners.
0: Yeah, that was a...
1: And I said, that's ridiculous.
0: Yeah, that was the stat, is that anything... Not that they would let the animal die if it was over $1,000, but it seemed like there was a... You lost... Every time it jumped another 1,000, you would lose another 10% of the population that would keep their animal afloat. From 1,000 to 2,000, 2,000 to 3,000, and then a very small amount of people would go north of $3,000.
1: Yes, but I think it's more than that. And when we talked about it, we had already gotten lots of texts and calls from people who said that they had spent or know someone who had spent tens of thousands of dollars.
0: And the one thing we've learned, which sucks above everything else, obviously losing an animal is one of the worst things you can experience, but...
1: But also with inflation, even a basic checkup is close to a grand now.
0: When you get these surgeries done, a lot of times, unlike with human surgeries, where they go, yeah, you pay for this, this is going to happen, and then boom, you'll be walking by Thursday. With these animal ones, they kind of go like, well, wait, we don't know, maybe.
1: Maybe they'll survive, maybe they won't.
0: Yeah, maybe they won't. I'm going to try to take this battery out of their stomach.
1: It's a real crapshoot.
0: It's going to cost a lot of money, and at the end of it all, you could still have a dead dog, which sucks.
1: And then you have to pay to get it cremated.
0: We say good morning to Rachel. Rachel, El Cheapo is waiting to have her mind blown right now. How much have you spent on your animal?
3: Well, I was the one that texted last week. I actually spent over $25,000 on one surgery for my dog.
0: What possible surgery did you get your dog for $25,000? Is that a facelift and a breast
1: gender
0: augmentation?
1: Gender confirmation surgery.
0: Oh, is that what it is?
3: Yeah, exactly. Change back her age 10 years. No, yeah. She was 11 at the time. So sorry. I know. So not a young dog. And she had a kidney stone.
1: A kidney stone?
3: It was stuck. A kidney stone that was stuck in her ureter. So the tube that goes from her kidney to her bladder. And they said the only way to fix that was to put a subplacement in. So they had to basically bypass the ureter from her kidney to her bladder.
0: Thought they could use like laser beams and blast that stone into little pieces like they did with the asteroid, Bruce Willis.
3: Yeah, you would think. But no, there's certain stones that are either calcified with, they're like calcium something oxidate or whatever, or there's other stones that they can blast, but these ones they can't.
0: And they told you up front, it wasn't one of those things where they go, we think it'll be 5, and then it became 10, and then they get you in, and they're like, actually, it's going to be a little more than that. They told you right away, we can do it, we can fix this dog, but it's going to cost you $25,000?
3: Yes.
1: And
3: it was a little over 20, but the return visits.
1: Yeah, everything combined. And how much longer did you get with your dog as a result of that surgery?
3: Well, it gets better. So you're supposed to go in every 4 weeks, 6 weeks or whatever to have it flushed out. I went back a month later. It had already failed.
1: The surgery failed?
3: It already failed. The surgery failed. One of the tubes was already blocked. But they're like, thank God, because they were actually able to
1: thank God
3: the
1: for us.
3: Stone.
1: We still made money.
0: Ka-ching, ka-ching.
3: <I know.
0: laughs> Thank God your check cleared.
1: Thank God I have this job.
0: Right.
1: So, thank God what?
3: I know. The thing that I didn't understand is they were able to remove the kidney stone. So, when they first did that, I'm like, well, why do you need to put the placement in? But they said her ureter has, stretched so much that they weren't sure it was going to be functional. So, that's...

0: That's why we did it. But yeah, so but because the kidney stone was removed, the ureter was functioning fine.
1: So is your dog dead or alive right now?
0: No, she is still alive.
2: Oh, wow.
0: All right. Funny thing. Yeah.
1: So
0: yeah.
1: you probably feel like it was money well spent.
0: No, but...
2: So after all that, they said they didn't even really need to do this?
0: Well, that's what I was thinking, but they said because the ureter had stretched out so much from the kidney stone and the blockage and trying to, you know, push through that they didn't know it was going to function.
2: Yeah, I feel like this is the equivalent of the mechanic showing you your air filter.
1: Yeah.
2: And going, look at this. It's disgusting. It's dirty. You can't possibly function like this anymore. We have to replace it.
1: Let me say hi to Michael. El Cheapo's head is going to explode. What's up, Michael? What'd you do? What'd you spend?
3: So my dog developed parvo when he was a couple weeks old.
2: Uh-huh.
3: I wanted to let him go. My wife was not about it. You know, named him, already loved him. So
1: you only had a relationship with this dog for a couple of weeks, because parvo is one of those things that the little puppies get when they go to the dog parks. They're too soon. That's why they always say don't let your little puppy play with any dogs.
2: Oh,
1: really? They can pick up that parvo real quick, right?
3: Yeah, exactly. So, and we didn't do any of that. We never took them out or anything like that. But the owner who we bought them from was a little bit shady, kind of up the hill, up in Victorville, I believe. We got the dog, was cool for the first few days. We bought a brother from the same owner or dealer. Next thing you know, dog had parvo and was in the hospital for a week, and it was about $900 a day. So we ended up spending about $12,000 in vet fees for that first that stay there until he was healthy enough to come home. And then now my dog still has a lot of health problems.
2: Oh.
3: So he takes like seizure medicine and all kind of things. So we're spending about, like, I don't know, $400 or $500 a month.
2: Oh my God. On like a young dog, it's going to get even worse as it gets older. Man,
3: yeah,
2: I feel
3: absolutely.
2: Like...
3: So.
2: Similar as a car, yeah, again, so Klein. It's like sometimes you get a lemon.
1: Yeah, you get one of them lemon dogs. And I don't know what kind of warranty you get when you buy it from the mountains of Victorville. And from a puppy dealer, as the guy said.
2: We got a brother from the same dealer.
1: I mean, these are crazy prices. Wow. This is a cat person. Now, the cat people, I understand you spend money to keep a dog alive. That makes sense. Michelle, what did you possibly do?
4: Well, we're still doing it. I have go tomorrow, and it'll be $500 more, and probably Tuesday $500 more. But I've spent $18,000 on my cat so far this summer, and worked from home.
2: Oh, fun or summer?
4: To feed him through a feeding tube every 6 hours.
2: Oh my!
1: This is for a cat that would happily eat your corpse if you died next to it.
4: Oh, he would never. He could blow raspberries on his belly. He's the sweetest thing ever. He was born in my backyard. There's no way I could just let him go.
1: This is definitely one of a few, right?
4: Yeah. No, I have another cat.
1: Yeah, you always do. That's cat math, Alex.
2: And another cat.
4: Yes.
2: And another cat.
1: Another cat. Carry the cat.
4: Another cat.
2: Okay, right. So you're just going to continue to spend thousands more dollars? Because the cat seems to need multiple.
4: Yes, because it worked. It's working. He went into liver failure on July 9th. Thought he had a skin infection. Been treating him and spending money on the skin infection since May. And it turned out he just had an low immune system because his liver was failing. They took him into urgent care from liver failure. They said he's going to die. And I was hysterical. And then they said, but we can put in this feeding tube. It's like a port in his neck. And you can puree his food and feed him every 6 hours and give him all this medicine. And so we did. And I had to do surgery. And our cat comes home with his tube out of his neck. And
2: so the cat has the tube always.
4: No. He just got it removed 2 weeks ago because after 6 weeks of feeding him through the feeding tube and all the medicine, his liver got better.
1: Michelle, can I ask you a question? I know the answer probably because you're listening to free radio. But are you rich? Like, is this make a dent?
4: No. In fact, I just said to my husband, because I mean, he's the guy who saves money. I don't save money. We're both self-employed. I'm a therapist. Anyway, he was like, I don't know if we're going to spend this money, Dave, to guarantee he's going to live. And I was like, I don't care. I can't, like, use this money on a vacation or a new kitchen and stand in my new kitchen and be like, what a beautiful new kitchen.
1: Well, I don't want your kitchen if you can have a tube in your cat's neck. That's cool.
2: Right? I'd rather have the tube.
1: Right?
2: Beautiful marble countertops.
1: Yeah, you're not all inconvenienced.
2: Rather be pureeing some sweet potatoes.
1: Putting in a Sub-Zero refrigerator. I got a tube in this cat's neck.
2: Look at this.
1: All right, well.
2: Take that.
1: El Cheapo would love to hear all your stories, and the phones are full as always, but we have to say goodbye to everyone for now because we need to give away final tickets to the Endless Summer Kegger, as promised. So, if you've been paying attention to today's show, you think you can answer some questions right. Here's what we're going to do. Not three in a row. Forget that nonsense. That's crazy.
2: One and done, baby.
1: One and done. One question. We're going to move through these phones as quickly as possible. If you get it right, you're in until we are officially out of tickets. So call now, 800-520-1067. Answer one question and join us tonight. That's next.

0: K-Rock, we are Klein Alley Show. That was Royal Otis. Tonight, we're going to have ourselves a kegger. We'd love you to be there. We've been giving away these tickets all week, and it's your last chance to win your way in. And I know people are saying, I'm just going to show up. And maybe that'll work. I don't know. They're telling us not to encourage you to do that. So
1: don't do that.
0: Be on the list. But if you show up, hold on. There's the right side of the mic. Jesus Christ.
1: Remember 4 hours ago when you said you were fading fast?
0: Yep. Mm-hmm. It's going to be a long day.
1: You're doing great.
0: I was trying to keep my energy for later, but
1: there's no point. I've tried to do that before. I'm like, I saved my energy. No, that's going to be gone anyway.
0: Does anyone have a napping room booked?
2: Oh, my God. I am also tired, and I don't think I can take a nap. And well, there's no napping room for me.
0: Jake has the napping room.
1: Should have got a room.
3: Since set.
0: Oh, man. Jake. God damn it.
1: There will be a hotel murder. What happens later?
0: These are all questions from today's show. You get it right, one and done. This isn't a three in a row thing, and I'm sorry for those of you that had to listen and take notes. If you get one right, you're in. Vanessa, how many officially can we give away right now?
2: Officially, three.
0: Three more. Okay, this is exciting. Three more people will be joining us, and it's time now for the Klein Alley Show Quiz. In 3, 2, 1, 0, hit it. Now.
4: The Klein Alley Show Quiz.
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2: Titi Kaga.
6: I don't have fleas. I have ants.
7: Chris Gregor likes Walmart.
8: You never call.
7: Ozzy.
0: I'm with you, Hitler.
7: Bitch.
9: Bye, Koala.
0: Oh, man. I miss Koala and Papa.
10: Hello.
0: And Mama and the other one. I miss them all. Hey, Rob, how long have you been listening this morning to the show?
10: I wake up at 5. I start listening at 6, 6:30.
0: Wow. Okay. You should know the answer to this question. One and you're in. So here we go. What picture did Klein accidentally show to the principal of his kid's school?
10: The nudes. Well, not nudes, but I guess men's exercising.
0: Oh. Hold on.
1: That is Korean.
0: No, no, that's actually not right, sadly. I don't know how it's possible.
1: Come on, he was listening.
0: I mean, that's the picture that accidentally got shown to our boss at K-Rock, but there was a different nude picture that accidentally got showed to the school principal. You want to take another shot at it?
10: Oh, yes, the school principal. Oh, man. I'm.
0: Need an answer? Three? Two?
10: You working out with...
0: No, sorry.
1: Naked guys?
0: Can't accept that.
3: Got those naked dongs.
0: That is not right. Man, it's too bad. That guy's been listening since 5 in the morning.
1: I know. He really seemed like a real one.
0: He had part of the story. Oh. He had it. So we got to pick up with that question for the next caller. And that next caller is Romeo. Romeo, you're on the clock. What's up?
11: What's going on?
0: What picture did I accidentally show my kid's school's principal?
11: You know what? I was going to say the same thing as the last caller. It was the workout picture of naked dudes.
0: No, see, once again,
1: I
0: don't like the fact that Allie is now painting a picture that did not happen.
1: It
0: didn't show.
1: Because he was like, what is this? He asked about it.
0: No, he did not.
1: Yeah, he saw these weird things on your reels.
0: It was one reel. It wasn't even a picture, by the way. It was just a reel on Instagram.
1: It was a naked guy working out.
0: Not naked. It was a guy working on a tank top and shorts. Not naked.
1: Why do you remember what he was wearing?
0: Because all of a sudden, it's funny how the exaggerations happen around here. All of a sudden, Klein's got naked workout videos of men. No, I don't.
1: You do. That's who you follow.
0: It's not who I follow. I don't follow any naked men. What are you talking about? It's ridiculous.
1: Someone's getting defensive.
2: Do you think Rob should win?
1: I think so. I mean, two of them have said it in a row, obviously.
0: Send Rob to the party. I don't care.
2: Okay.
0: Stupid. Send Romeo to. No, hold on. Romeo, we'll give you a real question. You got that wrong. Romeo, you're up. All right, here we go. Here's your real question. What controversy took place today during Ali Knows the News?
11: What controversy? Let's see. All I know is that you were fighting with Jake. That's all I know about.
0: I'm sorry. I don't think
1: you were listening. Yeah, that doesn't count.
0: That's sorry. I know you claim you were listening since 6:30. You weren't listening intently, so we go on to Dave now. Dave, I would love for you to win your way into the Endless Summer Kegger tonight. Hey, Dave.
12: Yo, hey.
0: What controversy took place during Ali Knows the News today?
12: Jakey's nappy time. He wants his own room. Not going to get it, bud.
0: That was a controversy, but that was not the one that happened during Ali Knows the News. There was a different controversy that took place when Ali was battling Joe. What was the controversy?
12: I was battling Joe. Oh.
0: 3, 2, 1. We move on now to Jonathan. I'm
1: oh,
0: sorry.
1: Joe.
0: Jonathan, hi. What was the controversy that took place during Ali Knows the News?
3: It was whether or not he was cheating.
0: That is correct. You are coming to the Endless Summer Kegger, Jonathan. Hold on one second.
3: Oh, my God.
0: We will see you tonight. Can't wait to meet you.
1: Good job. Can't wait
0: to drink with you. Hold on one second. Jonathan, thank you for listening since 7 a.m. sharp. That's what he claims. And that means we have another pair of tickets to give away. And that will go to, let's say hi to Jason. Hey, Jason. It's a one-and-done round of Klein Alley Show Quiz, if you've been paying attention to today's show. What's up?
6: Hey, how's it going?
0: Doing okay. What is the thing you're supposed to do if you want to instantly become 30% more likable with your body? We talked about this during Clickbait.
6: Oh, shoot. Mm. Shoot, shoot, shoot. I've been listening off and on today. Mm. I normally listen all day long.
1: Excuses.
0: You're supposed to do one thing with your body. Why don't you take a guess? Maybe you're right with a guess.
6: I want to. Can you repeat the question
0: one more
6: time?
0: What is one thing you're supposed to do with your body that instantly makes you 30% more likable? We talked about this during Clickbait.
6: Oh.
0: Is he faking his phone breaking up?
1: I think he's up.
6: No, it's
1: right
6: me.
1: Answer.
0: Time is up. We move on to Linda with that exact same question. If Linda gets it, we're out of tickets. Linda.
7: Hi there.
0: Hi, what is the thing you're supposed to do with your body that instantly makes you 30% more likable, as discussed this morning during Clickbait? 3, 2.
7: Oh, I don't remember.
0: One.
1: Is this Oops All Boomers show quiz?
0: It's the Oops All Boomers edition. I think, well, Johnny's got the sniffles, so he can't focus on the calls.
1: I see.
0: Brian, hi. Same question goes to you.
8: Hey, guys. I think I got this one. You need to not fold your arms.
0: Oh, no. That was one of the guesses.
1: That was one of the guesses, but not the answer.
0: Not the right answer, though. I do think you were listening because you said one of the guesses, but I'll give you a chance to give us the answer. 30% more likable. 30% more likable if you don't do this or if you do this with your body. If you do this with your body. In 3, 2.
8: You.
0: 1. Time is up.
1: Ew.
0: Say hi to Edward now, who claims he's been listening all morning.
1: Goodness.
0: Edward, this is the final pair of tickets, the Endless Summer Kegger.
13: Yes, nod your head.
0: That is the correct answer.
1: There you go. You're going.
0: And we will...
13: Klein's wife's nudes. Come on.
0: Thank you for bringing that up again.
1: And naked guys.
13: Yeah.
0: Klein's wife's nudes. You have been listening to the show. Edward, and you made it through. And a lot of people are angry on the text line. It says, I know these, but I can't get through. Edward, we'll see you tonight at the Endless Summer Kegger. Congratulations. Can't wait to meet you. All right,
13: Thank you so much.
0: Hold on. We'll see you there. All right, that's it for us, Sally. We got to get out of here. We got a busy day, and Jake's got a nap to get to.
14: Yeah,
1: and, wouldn't want to start cutting into that.
0: Let's do some takeaways and wrap things up. And then if you're going to be there later today, that'd be great. If not, don't worry. We're back tomorrow morning for another new live show. And I don't know how we agreed to that, but we did. So what the hell? It'll be interesting.
1: 909, my takeaway is Johnny's been hit in the head with at least one golf club.
0: At least one that we know of, but he said no permanent damage. We disagree.
1: 562, Subaru and kayak are lesbians' first choice for getting around town. 650, RIP to who cares what her name is. She didn't do anything for me. 424.
0: Who said that?
1: That was, I think, you or Omar about Gloria Steinem.
0: Wasn't my tribute. I like that woman.
1: 424. The caller from earlier was 47E. Mm, that was her cup
0: 47
1: size.
0: 47E, yeah.
1: 213. I've fallen down and I can't say boomer fast.
0: That was so funny. Generation Wars. If you missed it, check out the podcast. All this stuff will make sense to you eventually.
1: And 323, my takeaway is Omar's a freaking creep.
0: That's right, in the Vanessa voice. Do you have a takeaway, Vanessa?
2: Honestly, no.
1: Aww.
2: I've been trying to do something behind the scenes. I don't know what happened today.
0: Really stressed you out, huh?
2: Yeah, 100%.
0: Mm-hmm.
2: But let me say something. Takeaway, we're no longer getting green rooms ever again. Fish!
1: Is that a takeaway or something you're telling us
2: right now?
1: That's
2: a takeaway.
1: Okay.
0: John, you have a takeaway from today's show?
15: Allie is an F word.
0: Yeah. I don't know where Omar found that clip. That was from something my kid said, apparently. Right. It's a great line. I wish we'd played that.
16: Allie is the F word.
0: She is. I think she was trying to say fag, too, which is it's crazy.
1: And I am.
16: You f***ing bitch. Shut the f***ing bitch up.
1: Wow.
0: Whoa.
17: I agree with her.
1: A hate crime.
0: I agree with everything that kid said. That's my kid. I'm proud. I'm proud parent. I feel the same.
1: You should get a bumper sticker.
0: I'm the proud parent of a cursing kid. Allie, what is your takeaway?
1: My takeaway is the kids from Saved by the Bell after school went to Splinter's Lair.
0: we learned that during Gen Wars. Jay, quickly, take away, go.
14: We're going to have to miss the Grand Bazaar shops.
0: Ah, bummer. My favorite part of Vegas. Omar, you have a takeaway?
15: Dolly Parton's star on the Walk of Fame has boobs.
0: Someone painted boobs and they had to power wash that thing clean.
1: They said it was Jolene.
0: We're going to get out of here. Have a great day. We'll do it tomorrow. Try to do it better, but we'll be very hungover, so understand that in advance. And can't wait to hang out later today if you're going to be there at the Endless Summer Kegger.
1: We'll see you there.
0: I think the Bud Light Bros have already chimed in that they are pre-gaming already. So that's a lot of pre-gaming.
1: For 6 hours?
0: Yeah, that's going to be fun.
1: When does pre-gaming become just gaming?
0: I think that's just they've been pre-gaming for decades. I think that's always a pre-game.
14: Yeah, it's default.
0: So we'll do it again. Jake, go get your nap time.
14: Thank you.
0: Okay. If anyone wants to get to that hotel early and just say Jake's name at the front desk, there's a room waiting for you.
1: Yeah, we'll post the room number on our Instagram story if you want to go knock.
0: Yeah, knock or call it while he's napping.
14: No, make a since lot I'm a diva, of noise. I have a special name I use.
1: Oh, you have a fake name?
0: It's definitely like that guy from Tool. He definitely uses his
1: Maynard
0: name.
1: Maynard
0: napping room.
14: He doesn't use that name.
0: All right, we're going to get out of here, and we'll see you later. Bye.
18: Glenn and Ellie, it's just okay.

0: Just okay.
1: Thank you, ladies and gentlemen.
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0: Oh, my God. Yay!
1: Those are the words of Erica just now when she found out she was caller 20 and is going to Ocean Way. Going to see The Killers and Jack White and Sublime at Santa Monica Beach on September 26th. Your chance to win is coming up soon, so you can say things similar to Erica.

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0: 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Tonight. Cage the Elephant. Beaches in Tennessee. Somebody take me home. They're trying to bury me. I'm going back to those beaches in Tennessee. New K-Rock music.
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0: That is a batch of folk out of Dublin, Ireland, what call themselves Fontaines DC. Been making music together for about 12 years, since 2014, and just a couple of weeks ago, they released that particular ditty. It's called Marianne on the world-famous K-Rock. Smoke Monstrosity about to play some stuff that was released long before that. 90s at Noon is on the horizon, and that's when we dig into the vaults, your old CD collection that your roommate had stolen. Gonna play some Portishead, some Nine Inch Nails, some Jesus Jones, who knows what else, but it's coming up on K-Rock.
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14: It'll be mostly sunny with highs in the low to mid 80s expected.
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So what are you doing this afternoon? I would bet cash money it's not going to be as insane as what Klein and Allie are getting up to. They've been talking about it for a while now, the endless summer kegger. It's going to be happening in just a few minutes or so with Slightly Stupid's playing. Love those guys. 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If you didn't win your way in, you know, don't worry. 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I'm sure you'll see it happen as it's going down. 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

0: Tis 90s at noon on the world famous K-Rock. And who's on the phone?
1: Saul.
0: Saul?
2: Saul good, man.
0: Saul, you are caller 20.
1: No way, bro, for real?
0: Yeah.
1: Dude. Man, that's awesome.
0: You're going to Ohana Fest, man.
1: Thanks, man. Dude, I'm so stoked right now.
0: Right on, man. Congratulations. Next chance to get into Ohana Fest, 5 o'clock this afternoon.

check this out. Noodles from Offspring has said yes, he's going to join us on the podcast that we do. Three Forest Human, Kevin Ryder, Kat Corbett, and myself, and a robot. He's going to be joining us on Monday, on Labor Day Monday. So you're going to be off, lying around, not working for the man. And you can hang with Noodles and all of us on Three Forest Human. You can find it on Patreon, Odyssey, and Spotify. And now, back to your regularly scheduled 90s at Noon.

Jesus Jones right here, right now, as your video of the day assignment back on January 8th. Still pretty much guaranteed to put you in a good mood, that video. We also did Republica's Ready to Go just a couple of days ago. Pot USA Lump has been one of your video of the day assignments. We've done Sabotage, Violet, Been Caught Stealing. Come on, Black Days. You know, you dig through some of these old 90s videos. It kind of puts you in a better mood, I should think. Go do that right now. We'll wait here. It's

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7: 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They put a ban on it, at least for now. A hurricane out in the Pacific could bring coastal flooding Sunday and Monday, and the mayor's race, Karen Bass and Nithya Raman, back face-to-face tonight. 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

0: is 90s at Noon on the world famous K-Rock, designed specifically to remind you of all those things you used to get up to. Tisk, tisk. And if you used to get up to those things at the Palace in Hollywood, as live broadcast K-Rock used to do, well then, I've got a song for you. You're going to jump around a bit in just a few. And I'm going to bend space and time to make Rob Zombie Dracula show up. I'm going to get that in here as well. You know, it's a sort of thing Mixmaster Marilyn and DJ Darcy used to play at the Palace in Hollywood as well. Coming up on K-Rock.
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1: 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There's nothing like sports in L.A. this time of year. Dodgers playoff baseball.
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still picture the palace in Hollywood. Everybody out there on the floor jumping while that song was on. Those live broadcasts we used to do on Friday night. Hey, I know there's no way. It's not possible. But do you have any pictures from then, from the palace in Hollywood? The K-Rock shows we used to do? I would love to see them if you do. Find me on social media. I'm on the usual locations. I am at Sluggo Doug.

0: 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And I do believe I owe you some Rob Zombie.
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Ryan from Tarzana. It's going to be seeing those humans right there, the Killers, along with Jack White and Sublime out at Ocean Way, Santa Monica, September 26th. When you get there, kind of keep an eye on the crowd and say, which one of these is Ryan from Tarzana?

Still sounding perfectly sublime. That's the new version in Sonata there. Cock, yeah. And I've been talking about Melvin the Rottweiler a lot lately, but I absolutely love what Sublime posted on Instagram just a couple of hours ago. They posted Brad, Eric, Bud, and Ludog. And picture on the beach. It's just classic. Cool stuff. Go find it on Instagram. Tell them Sluggo said, hey!

0: As summer's winding down, K-Rock's cooling things down by sending you to the beach. All this week, chill out with tickets to Ohana Fest or Oceanway Festival. 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

0: you were thinking to yourself, is that Phoebe Bridgers? Correct. It's her new thing called Lost Boys in a world famous KROQ. You know how in a recording studio, the mixing board has a bunch of light up buttons that light up? I have never seen anyone do this before. Phoebe spelled out the name of her new album, Lost Weekend, using the buttons and lights. So it says Lost Weekend across the soundboard in the studio, and it's brilliant. It's really, really cool. You can find it on our Instagram. You can find another 40 minutes of nonstop K-Rock lurking just around the corner. It is holding passes to Ocean Way. So you can see the Killers and Jack White and Sublime and more. That is happening out at the beach at Santa Monica on September 26th. Your chance to win Kim and Ed with that Kevin Ryder guy. Around about 2 or so on KROQ.
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1: I said look at the time.
0: I gotta get out of here. I need to go home and pet a certain kitty. Kevin Ryder has wandered into the building. 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
1: Regina.
0: Regina, you are caller 20. You win tickets.
1: No.
2: Yep.
0: You're going to Ocean Way. It's the beach at Santa Monica, and it's the Killers and Jack White and Sublime and a bunch more.
1: Oh my God, that's great. Thank you so much, guys.

0: 106.7 K-Rock is KROQ. It's Kevin Ryder in the afternoon. What's up, party people? On the show today, we're going to talk about the Lucas Museum, which opens up a little bit later on this month. It looks fantastic. Pregnant woman wrestling an air conditioner from a thief is our hero of the day. We have What's Up with Florida. We have animal stories. At 4:20, we have the catch of the day. That's our new music feature. And in the 5 o'clock hour for What's Your Story, we've got tickets for Ohana Fest. And yesterday, the topic was AI lies.
1: So I had some people come over at my house. I mean, my lady was out of town. You know, obviously, she doesn't want me to have people over.
0: Right.
1: She thought she heard a little cough in the background. She asked me to take a photo of the room. So, you know, I sent a photo that's obviously full of people, you know. So I sent it to AI to kind of remove everybody. So, so I sent her the photo, and she's like, whose foot is that? So I go back to the photo, and I guess it's like, AI doesn't do everything perfectly.
0: No, so, no, like, it does not.
1: Like a random, there's like a random floating foot right there just in the photo.
0: I like how much you tried to get away with it.
1: Yeah, I mean, I got caught right away, so yeah, I got in trouble.
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1: Hey, it's Eric from The Paradox, and this is our new song, I Kinda Like That. It's about being in a toxic relationship, but being right where you want to be. 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
1: Caught on camera at 11, a man bolting out of a local store with an AC unit employees say he didn't pay for.
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0: It is World Famous K-Rock, 106.7 KROQ. It's Kevin Ryder in the afternoon. Another chance for you to win tickets for Ocean Wave Festival. It's coming up in just over 20 minutes. You get to see Jack White and the Killers and Sublime and a bunch more at Santa Monica. There's a hero of the day today out of Palmdale.
1: Caught on camera at 11, a man bolting out of a local store with an AC unit employees say he didn't pay for.
0: All right, this happened at the Ace Hardware Store at Rancho Vista Plaza in Palmdale.
1: And right on his tail, this pregnant store clerk making a bold move to get the pricey item back.
0: This air conditioning unit's 46 pounds. A guy runs out the door and a pregnant woman chases him, fights over it, and pulls the air conditioning unit back to be the hero Southern California needs.
2: That employee is 4 months pregnant, and the manager tells me that employees as a whole have been on edge because theft at the store is so high, and you really don't need to go much further than the front door. You can see the signs here for how seriously they're taking it. No ski masks, and then on this side, they're saying no backpacks allowed.
0: Wait, we can't wear ski masks into stores now?
2: That pregnant employee understands that that spur of the moment decision could have gone in the completely wrong direction, but she says it felt like the right decision in the moment.
0: Now, here's my favorite thing. Every one of these stories where somebody fights off a thief, all of the knowledge says, don't do that. You're getting paid by the hour. It's not worth it. Guy could have a gun. You never know. Certainly, if you're pregnant, don't do that.
2: This parking lot scuffle between a four-month pregnant Ace Hardware employee and a man holding this 46-pound air conditioning unit spilled out onto the street from the Ace Hardware store in Rancho Vista Plaza.
0: So here's the owner talking about the theft issue.
3: Anything they can steal, they'll steal. But this is like a weekly thing that they do.
0: A weekly thing they do would piss me off.
2: The manager, Carlos Morales, was not there at the time, but says the employees noticed two people walking into the store, one holding a large bag.
0: Carrying a large bag into a hardware store.
3: There's always like two. One that talks to the clerks around and the other one that grabs.
2: Within moments, you see the man in the blue shirt grab the air conditioning unit off the shelf and briskly walk through the aisle to the front of the store.
0: He just puts it right up on his shoulder and walks out like there's nothing there.
2: But not without this employee intently watching him from the registers, springing into action as he rushes out the doors on his heel.
0: All right, when did they say you shouldn't do this? If you're an hourly employee, it's not worth it. Don't do this. Especially if you're pregnant.
2: She catches him right outside, wrestling the unit from his grasp as the man tries to put it in his van.
3: And I asked her why she did it.
0: I was going to follow up and say, you shouldn't do that. It's too dangerous.
3: She said she acted on instinct.
0: Okay, but it's not safe, right?
2: And while the employee received critique for placing herself at risk, Morales wants to make sure people understand how appreciative he is for her hard work.
0: Right. I really appreciate it, but seriously, don't do that, right?
3: People will always prevail when good people do nothing.
0: Evil will always prevail when good people do nothing. But, I mean, unless you're pregnant. Right, baby?
4: That was mind-blowing.
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1: Hey, this is Joey.
0: Hey, Joey, you win.
1: Hey, thank you.
0: You got tickets to Ocean Way, which is September 26th at the beach at Santa Monica, and you're going to see Jack White and the Killers and Sublime and a whole bunch more.
1: Thanks very much.

0: It is the world famous K-Rock, 106.7 KROQ. It's Kevin Ryder in the afternoon. I am a member of LA Taco. I love their website. Talked to Memo a bunch about the ice activity. They also have great food and punk events, and they have a great show tomorrow night, and we have Javier on the line from LA Taco. Hey, Javier.
1: Oh, hey, Kevin. Thanks so much for calling.
0: Yeah, good. Of course. Okay. Let's talk about the LA Taco zine and the party tomorrow night. It sounds like a lot of fun. What do you got going on?
1: Yeah, so it's our first ever LA Taco zine release punk show, and it's 20 years in the making.
0: 20 years in the making. What's the location that people can show up at?
1: It's going to be at Super Chief Gallery just south of the 10 Freeway in downtown. Technically, it's historic South Central, but it's one of the last standing independent, kind of underground art galleries in a warehouse. It's going to be a crazy fun time.
0: All right, let's talk about some of the bands that are going to be playing, starting with Ugly, which is a great band name.
1: Ugly, it's like rock and roll punk, you know? If you like Slash Records, that's the kind of just, you know, just rock and roll, good time, 77 kind of punk rock.
0: What about Fulanos?
1: Fulanos is my little, like, silly little Ramones core three-chord punk band, and we only sing in Spanish, so it should be a fun time. If anything, just come and make fun of me.
0: Hungry Ass Youth.
1: Oh man, they're, you know, you can't have an LA Taco punk show and not invite the one hardcore band that sounds like Agnostic Front, but all their songs are about, you know, being fat and loving to go eat at buffets and falling in love with another fat woman. They're just kind of like satirical, like food loving hardcore.
0: I love that so much. That sounds fun. And if people want to come, how do they get tickets?
1: So just pull up at the door. I mean, we have plenty of space. It's a big warehouse. We also have a website. You can also go on our LATaco.com or LA Taco on Instagram and buy an advance ticket. But really what everyone should do is just become a member for $6 a month, because that's what helps out the most. We are one of the last standing independent publications in LA. So if you're a member, you get in for free.
0: Excellent. I'm a member. I could just show up at the door. That's fantastic. What time does it start?
1: It starts at 7 p.m. sharp. And, you know, we also were lucky to count on and have a contender for LA's number one taco there, who's going to be selling their Hermosillo Sonora style, a prime beef carne asada. It's like a steakhouse taco. It's so utterly delicious.
0: Nice. That sounds fantastic.
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0: It is the world famous K-Rock. It's Kevin Ryder in the afternoon. Very much looking forward to the Lucas Museum of Narrative Art that opens here in Southern California in just a couple of weeks. This is a story from ABC7. They got inside and looked at it, and I don't know why TV newscasters have to put on this voice. And Rob Hayes from Channel 7 might be the worst.
1: The Lucas Museum of Narrative Art doesn't open to the public until later this month, but Eyewitness News got a sneak peek inside today.
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0: Rob Hayes from Channel 7, give us your report.
3: It may look like something in a galaxy far, far away, but Earth's newest museum is right in your own backyard.
0: See, because a galaxy far, far away is a Star Wars reference.
3: With Luke, Leia, R2-D2, and C-3PO, and Darth, this place has got to be the world's biggest Star Wars museum.
0: Who calls Darth only by his first name?
3: Only... it's more than that.
4: Newspaper photographs, advertisement, book covers, comic books, posters, street art, movies, they're all examples of visual storytelling.
3: And they're all here thanks to one guy, one star.

0: stubborn guy.
1: Gotta tell you, George Lucas seems difficult.
2: This one almost broke my will.
0: Star Wars creator George Lucas is talking about the Lucas Museum of Narrative Art.
1: I kind of feel like we already established that.
0: The museum has been in the works for more than 17 years, and while the place is packed with droids and starfighters and all things Star Wars, it would be a Wookiee move, assuming its five stories and 300,000 square feet are only about the movie.
1: See, that's a play on words. It would be a Wookiee move. Because he's trying to say rookie, but he says Wookiee, and then, because we don't get it, he puts in the sound effect.
0: Assuming its five stories and 300,000 square feet are only about the movie, there are thousands of other pieces of art, from comics to sculptures to Norman Rockwell paintings and so much more.
1: Norman Rockwell!
0: Lucas's goal? To show people the evolution of storytelling through pictures.
2: The picture is very powerful.
1: It's worth a thousand.
2: And the stories are very powerful.
1: It's a movie.
2: And you combine them together and
1: you get a movie.
2: Those two elements create a society.
0: The museum is slated to open to the public September 22nd. $25 will get you in unless you're under 18. Then it's free.
3: Did you hear that?
0: And with a price tag upwards of $1 billion, the Lucas Museum of Narrative Art is a galactically large addition to LA's cultural community.
1: LA's cultural community.
4: It's 100,000 square feet of gallery space, more than 30 galleries, and outside these doors, acres of brand new public parks and gardens.
0: But let's face it, when the outside of the place looks like this, and much of the inside looks like this, and the guy who built all this looks like this, good luck trying to not call this the Star Wars Museum.
1: Good luck, because this is Darth Vader, and this is Luke, and this is George Lucas.
5: Do or do not. There is no try.
0: See?
1: Yeah. Rob, we see.
0: In Exposition Park, Rob Hayes, ABC 7, Eyewitness News.
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1: K-Rock, hello. Who's this?
2: It's Roman.
1: Hey, Roman, you are caller 20. You win.
2: Woo! Yeah. Thank you, Kevin.
1: Tickets.
2: Oh, and Megan.
3: Hi. Yeah.
1: You got us both. Tickets to Ocean Way. It's the Killers and Jack White in Sublime, September 26th. Congratulations.
2: Hell yeah. Thank you very much.

0: Megan Holliday is here at K-Walk with three things at four next.
1: A local hockey player got hit in the head with a puck, and now he is impotent, and there is a lawsuit, so I have that story. It's coming up.
0: What?

0: 420 catch of the day is next on K-Rock. Megan Holliday is here now for three things at four.
1: K-Rock. K-R-O-Q.
2: Three things at four.
1: Number one, two really smart men in Canada went viral for their stunt of taking a shower in a car wash.
3: Check out these two guys in Canada going viral for their stunt. The duo climbed into the bed of a pickup truck before going through an industrial car wash to surf the foam, tank the blast, and top it off with a high-velocity blowout. The Oasis car wash's owner released a statement saying, quote, please don't do this.
0: Please don't do this.
1: So dangerous.
0: Stop what you're doing.
1: It's crazy. Number two, a hockey player in L.A. is suing after a puck went through his helmet and caused a serious brain injury, and now his wife is suing too because apparently the puck also took out their sex life.
0: What?
1: 32-year-old Ivan Zinchenko says he's been dealing with memory loss, vision, and coordination problems since the accident and hasn't been able to return to hockey or his old job. But his wife is also claiming loss of sexual relations and companionship, and their attorney says the couple simply doesn't have the sex life that they had before, and apparently it's a real thing that you can sue for. It's called loss of consortium. So they're now seeking millions in damages from the helmet manufacturer and the store that sold it.
0: Wow.
1: I don't know the hockey terminology, but I'm gonna call this a double head penetration.
0: Ooh.
1: Or lack thereof.
0: Nope.
1: And number three.
0: No longer.
1: 91 years old, Dale Graybeard Sanders has reclaimed his record as the oldest person to complete the 2,200-mile Appalachian Trail. Here's that story.
4: You know, some people take a hike to clear their heads. Dale Sanders does it to make history, and not once, but twice. The retired Navy vet took his first historic hike along the Appalachian Trail back in 2017, setting a record as the oldest person to ever finish it, all 2,200 miles of it from Springer Mountain, Georgia, all the way up to Mount Katahdin in Maine. But he was just 82 years old at the time, and in 2021, a friend of his reached the peak at 83.
0: Imagine being 82 and having a record and then have it be beaten.
1: By your friend,
0: That's
1: too.
0: That's nonsense.
4: Taking the record for himself, which is where you should know, in addition to not shaving and using the trail name Graybeard, Dale Sanders does not give up. Last September, he hit the trail once again. An injury to his left arm left him sidelined for about a month, but a full through hike counts as long as you complete every section of the trail within a year. And just this week, within days of his deadline, Dale Sanders reclaimed his title at 91.
5: It's not a sport normally participated in by older people, but maybe they'll start coming out now after I'm setting an example.
1: I'm so obsessed with him. I love him. I'm Megan Holliday. That was three things at four on K-Rock.
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15: 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A car plowed into people in a Fairfax District Trader Joe's parking lot. One person's dead, at least four others hurt. And major drama over the proposed Paramount-Warner Brothers merger. Hear from both sides. And Uber lays off thousands of workers. 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
1: We are going to have your 3-day passes to Ohana Fest. That is coming up during What's Your Story on K-Rock.

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1: And for the best one, we got your three-day passes to go to the Ohana Fest at Doheny State Beach, September 25th through 27th.

0: got these two guys in Canada going viral for their stunt.
1: Going viral for their stunt. It's K-Rock, it's Kevin Ryder, Megan Holliday. These two guys went through a car wash?
2: They sure did.
0: Duo climbed into the bed of a pickup truck before going through an industrial car wash to surf the foam, tank the blast, and top it off with a high-velocity blowout. The Oasis car wash's owner released a statement saying, quote, please don't do this.
2: I love it so much.
1: I do, too. Why? Why do we love it so much? What's wrong with us?
2: I think that we have a rebellious side to us, maybe.
1: All right. Here's the topic for today. Is what's your story? Dumb things your friends talks you into doing. Because you know one of those guys was more excited about it than the other one.
2: Oh, for sure.
1: For sure.
2: Yeah, it always
1: takes
2: one.
1: Come on, man, it'll be great. You just hear that guy saying that. Dumb things your friends talked you into doing. I was in high school and we found an M80.
2: Oh, boy. Yes.
1: Giant firework. And my friends dared me to go up on the roof and blow off a tile of the roof.
2: Oh my God.
1: So I had to climb up the roof with the M80 in my pocket and I stuck it underneath. Boom! And it was so much louder than I thought it was going to be. It scared me to death.
2: Oh my God.
1: So much
2: louder.
1: Wait,
2: and whose roof was it?
1: It was at the school.
2: At the school?
1: At the high school, yeah.
2: Oh my God. It's yeah. So good. Woo. Oh yeah. Well, I remember in high school, it was right after Jackass came out. We like just went to go and see it. So of course, we had to go do the shopping cart stunt. So we went to the Stater Brothers
1: that
2: in Upland, and my friends were like, you Megan, get in, you know, so I got in the shopping cart and then of course hit the curb and I go flying, scrape the hell out of my leg.
1: I feel like that's almost best case scenario is that you get launched out
2: oh,
1: of that
2: yeah.
1: thing.
2: I think so.
1: Instead of mangled.
2: Or hit by a car, so yeah.
1: All right, dumb things your friends talk you into doing. That is the topic today. 800-520-1067 is the phone number for your calls and or texts.
2: And for the best one, we got your 3-day passes to go to the Ohana Fest. You're going to see Pearl Jam, Bad Religion, Fontaines D.C., and more.
1: Dumb things your friends talked you into doing. 800-520-1067.
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